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3: It's 7 o'clock. Good morning. I'm Siobhan Murphy. A man was airlifted to hospital after getting into difficulty in the water off Rosslare Strand yesterday afternoon. Emergency services were called after a young swimmer was believed to have become trapped, prompting others to enter the water in an attempt to help. In total, six people were taken to Wexford General Hospital, with one transported by Coast Guard Rescue 117 helicopter and five by ambulance. The operation involved the National Ambulance Service, the Irish Coast Guard, and Garda Síochána and the Rosslare lifeboat crew. All the casualties are currently in a stable condition. National Ambulance Officer Ger Carty said the incident highlighted the importance of water safety.
4: It involved an incident in the water where there was a couple of people taken from the water that required medical assistance. The National Ambulance supplied a number of resources to the scene. And our colleagues on Rescue 117 were also deployed to the same incident. Six people were taken to Wexford General Hospital, five of those by land and one by our colleagues on Rescue 117. The incident was supported by Garda Síochána, the Irish Coast Guard, and the Rosslare lifeboat crew. I just want to take this opportunity to thank our colleagues in emergency services and wish a speedy recovery to all those people who were involved in that incident in Rosslare Strand yesterday, and it emphasised the importance of safety at sea.
3: The heat is set to intensify again today, with a fresh status yellow warning coming into force for five western counties. Cork, Kerry, Limerick, Galway and Mayo are expected to see temperatures above 27 degrees from 1 o'clock this afternoon until 7 a.m. on Wednesday morning, with warm, humid nights making sleeping difficult. A nationwide heat advisory from Met Aran remains in place until Friday, with highs approaching 30 degrees in places and thunderstorms possible later in the week. Input is sought from parents and young people to shape new national standards for CAMHS. The Mental Health Commission's opened a six-week public consultation this morning to inform its development of child and adolescent mental health services. It wants to hear from children going through the system along with their families to ensure they receive high-quality rights-based care. Mental Health Commission Chief Executive John Farrelly says they want to improve standards.
5: Yeah, it's really important that the people who've been through services, not just inpatient services, but who've been through services, any mental health services, tell us about what they expect, to look at these standards and to tell us if they are good enough or how we could change them.
3: The US says it's launched more strikes against Iran as both countries make conflicting claims about whether the Strait of Hormuz is open. Donald Trump insists it is, while Tehran says the vital shipping routes closed until further notice. It follows a weekend of escalation with American attacks on Iran and Iranian attacks on UAE, Qatar and Oman. Military analyst Sean Bell thinks the US president's losing patience.
6: President Trump is evidently getting incredibly frustrated at this. This should be the easy bit of it. And actually, who'd have thought when his military have absolutely devastated the Iranian military, and yet here we are today with Iran increasingly emboldened. They've got leverage.
3: Detectives have been given more time to question a 28-year-old man over the murder of former MP Anne Widdecombe. The 28-year-old was arrested in Rotherham on Saturday night. Officers are keeping an open mind about the motive, but say there's nothing to suggest the attack was politically motivated. They're also not looking for anyone else. Mel Stride, the UK Shadow Chancellor, has been remembering the former Conservative minister.
7: Somebody who was extremely forthright, very clear in what they believed. Not everybody agreed with her, but she knew where she stood. But she combined it with enormous energy, that twinkle in her eye, and a lot of personality.
3: And Gardaí have seized a number of e-scooters during an operation across Enniscorthy, Gorey and Cortown yesterday, including vehicles being used by two 11-year-olds and a 12-year-old. The operation was carried out by Wexford North community engagement officers, who are reminding parents that e-scooters are not toys and are illegal for anyone under the age of 16 to use in public places. Gardaí say the devices can cause life-changing injuries and are urging riders to follow the rules of the road, with only one person permitted on an e-scooter at a time and no mobile phone use while riding. For this and all your local stories and more, visit southeastradio.ie. It's 4 minutes past 7.
8: Let's greet the day by placing a piece of gum in your mouth. Now chew. You're standing in a vast desert. The air is minty. Chew. In the distance, the day arrives.
9: Hello.
8: Chew. You say, "Hello, day, we meet again." Chew. You shake hands. Chew. The day has a strong grip. Chew. But yours is stronger. Extra gum. Chew good.
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3: Today will be another dry and sunny day, very warm for many, with the highest temperatures 22 to 24 degrees.
10: Oh, isn't that lovely?
3: It's great.
10: Come here, was that awful sad about Anne Widdecombe? I mean, I kind of, I didn't really know her politics. I know she was a conservative, but she used to appear in a lot of TV shows.
3: And she did.
10: She was quite a humorous lady.
3: You probably remember her from Strictly Come Dancing.
10: Yeah. Mm. Yeah, it's good. It's very unfortunate what happened. It seems to be some sort of a break-in or something like that, was it?
3: It's very, very sad. I mean, when you heard about her dying first, you thought it was maybe natural causes. Sad.
10: You never know what's around the corner, as they say. Good morning and welcome to a brand new day. Thanks very much, Siobhan. It's Phil Cawley here on the Jumbo Breakfast Show.
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10: I am happy to report. I don't know if I'm happy to report, because you know the way I get up just before sunrise. Well, now it was dark. Set the alarm for 4:40, right? So it was dark when I got up at 4:40, which means that the seasons are changing. Shut up, Phil. Okay, I'll stop. It's 6 minutes past 7. Good morning.

0: Good morning to you. Welcome to the Jumbo Breakfast Show this morning. It's Phil here. Congratulations. Mayo are back. And we're going to be hearing about the curse. We're going to be hearing about Mayo for Sam. But I love that some counties have these great little traditions on the way home from the match.
1: And do you know what I love? When you get to the toll bridge in Enfield and we all just start beeping. Everyone just starts beeping, so you're waiting in the line and you're all beeping at each other. You might throw an old thumbs up at the car next to you. It's the best buzz and the best crack. I wonder are we the only county that does it?
0: Well, that's interesting. I don't know. Well, I suppose anyone that isn't going through the toll bridge wouldn't be. Galway would probably do it. Maybe Clare, Limerick, you know, the number of counties that use the a toll bridge as such. But now that's interesting. And congratulations, Mayo. I was absolutely thrilled. But then the prospect of meeting Dublin or Kerry always loomed. And now we know that it's going to be Kerry in the All-Ireland final with Mayo. They've even done a song for

And you see, that's one of those songs that's easy to sing along to. So who will you be supporting in the All-Ireland final this year? Okay, we're not there, but who will you be backing? Will you back Kerry? Will you back Mayo? Love to know.

0: Morgan Wallen, and I just want to love somebody. We just received news this morning of the passing of Sam Neill, the actor. Very recently, he was in Peaky Blinders. Of course, you'll know him from Jurassic Park and some incredible movies. That one that he did with Nicole Kidman when they were on the boat, Dead Calm, that was an incredible movie. He's been in some great stuff over the years. He was only 78. Here's a little bit of Sam. He was asked a question on the Assembly from a group of neurodivergent kids, and they just asked him a little question, but he got choked up when he was asked, what was the one lesson that he learned from his parents?
1: I think there were... I don't know why that question has moved me so much, but it has. My parents were of the generation that went through a lot of things. They went through the Depression. My mother lost her father in the First War, so she grew up without her father. So they went through a lot of stuff. But they were very stoic people. And I'd had a year at university where I'd done bugger all. I was acting in plays and trying to find a girlfriend and things. So it came to exam time, and I realized I'd done almost no work. It got me very anxious. Anyway, I got home, and Mum said, "How are you, darling?" And I said, "Oh, Mum, I think I'm having a breakdown, and I've got exams in a couple of weeks, and I don't know how I'm going to go." And she just looked at me, and she said, "Well, you're just going to have to pull yourself together, aren't you?"
0: That's just parent stuff. But that was Sam Neill, the actor, passed away aged 78, working right up to the end. Incredible man. Now, there's no details of, what brought him on his next adventure, but he's credited as a New Zealand actor, although he was born in Northern Ireland. Rest in peace, Sam.
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7: I know her well. A little after 7:30 now. Good morning. It's Monday morning. The sun is up. It's a nice, dry, warm morning around the county. Siobhan Murphy's here with our first update. Morning, Siobhan.
6: Thanks, Phil. Good morning. A man was airlifted to hospital after getting into difficulty in the water off Rossnair Strand yesterday afternoon. Emergency services were called after a young swimmer was believed to have become trapped, prompting others to enter the water in an attempt to help. The heat is set to intensify again today with a fresh status yellow warning coming into force for five western counties. Meanwhile, a nationwide heat advisory for Met Aaron remains in place until Friday, with highs approaching 30 degrees in places. And Gardaí seized a number of e-scooters during an operation across Enniscorthy, Goree and Cortown yesterday, including vehicles being used by two 11-year-olds and a 12-year-old. And the weather today will be another warm and dry sunny day. Highest temperatures 22 to 24 degrees.
7: Oh, the heat. Anyway, listen, did you have a nice weekend?
6: I had a lovely weekend, Phil, yeah.
7: Did you watch any of the GAA or any of the football?
6: Do you know I didn't?
7: Well, yesterday was a thumper of a match. But
6: I
7: not for Dublin.
6: So.
7: Yeah. So, I mean, let me ask you a little question, because we're both kind of neutral here, and I'm just wondering, who will you support in the All-Ireland, Mayo or Kerry?
6: I'm going for Mayo.
7: Hey,
6: they've been in it 11 times and they've never won.
7: Yeah.
6: And I have friends up there as well.
7: All right, no.
6: I have seen the frustration. Now, I have relations in Kerry as well, but they've won it so often. Let someone else win it now.
7: Dublin weren't happy, though.
6: No.
7: Dublin weren't happy. Ger Brennan, the manager, was talking about those decisions that had there been a video ref. This is what he had to say.
8: Video assisted technology has to come into play for key decisions, because there were obviously three key decisions of a couple of decisions, more than that didn't go our way today. And the officials had an opportunity to have just a quick look, take 30 seconds out, stop the clock. Those decisions would have gone a different direction.
7: Because they had the TMO in rugby, right? Isn't that what it is? And anyway,
6: And VAR, of course, in soccer.
7: A little bit of soreness. They're a sore loser. It's a little bit, just a small, inchy.
6: Maybe a little bit, yeah.
7: All right. Okay, Siobhan, thank you very much for that. Good morning. Yeah, my brother was watching that match yesterday and he's a Dub fan, you know, and he rang me. He was livid. Livid, lads, I tell you. Told him to calm down and go for a walk. 24 minutes to 8 now. The Secret Sound lines are open if you want to register. Do it now.

Good morning to you. Been looking up the figures for the Secret Sound this morning. 1,520 quid. I'm sure Aileen will correct me, but that's what we have if you want to have a go at the Secret Sound this morning. Don't forget, the incorrect answers are on southeastradio.ie. Go and have a little look, and if yours is not there, well, you could be in for the money today. So to register, all you do is just send us the words Secret Sound to 087-3737-956. We have a competition coming up this morning with Circus Gerbola. We'll give you all the details shortly. The Irish Times great picture this morning. Kerry's David Clifford wheels away after scoring his side's first goal in their All-Ireland Senior Football semi-final victory against Dublin yesterday. Dublin were made to rue a decision by the officials that palmed effort by Ross McGarry did not cross the line. But anyway, c'est la vie. Emma warns it won't be able to fund its pensions this year. The Irish Museum of Modern Art will not have money to pay its pensioners at some point, its chair has warned, after the government gave it 270 grand less. That's on the front of the Irish Times. Alumina may very well feature on the next EU sanctions list. The EU governments are negotiating the bloc's next round of sanctions on Russia. It's a difficult one, isn't it? It's a difficult one. What else have we got this morning? Got the Irish Daily Mail. Weeks after wife's death, pensioner is told, get out of your home. Local council tells former Defence Force member, we'll try to organise a hostel for you somewhere. That's an incredible story on the front of this morning's Daily Mail. His name is Anthony Mangan. He's 70. He buried his spouse, Teresa, only a month ago. And he told the Irish Daily Mail that he believed that he was doing the right thing by sending her death certificate to the council and handing over other documentation required. He said he spoke with Dunleary Rathdown County Council about the next steps and claimed he was assured he would be paying the old age pensioner's rate of rent and would continue to live there. But the story then changed. J-Lo is featured on the front of the Irish Daily Mail. She's a classy looking lady. Lovely dress, lovely shoes. I'll give that outfit a 9 out of 10 this morning. No, a 9.5.

0: Oh, it's beautiful, isn't it? The Golden Horde, and that's Friends in Time. It's such a hard song to get because it's not on Spotify. It's not on any of the platforms. They decided just not to do it. They just said, no, we're not doing it. And that was, I think his name is Simon Carmody, is it? Simon, yeah, with the Golden Horde. And Maria McKee was also singing on that. Friends in Time at 7:45 now.
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0: Got one for you here this morning if you're on the roads. Open up my screen in front of me. There is a traffic management at Kiltiddy Junction to Adamstown Junction. That's going on until the end of the month. That's the R730 to the R735 till the end of the month. There's a traffic management system in play there. Some roadworks on the way into Castle Bridge on the Ferrybank side. The footpath is closed there and there were delays on Friday due to a car accident. But also with the path repairs too, you can expect just a little bit of upset there. It's 12 minutes to 8 now.
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0: Southeast Radio. Good morning to you on the Jumbo Breakfast Show today. Somber potential. Potential. Hey, listen, I've got good news for you. If you're bored and you're looking for something to do with the kids, good news, everybody, because the circus is coming to town. That's right. We're thrilled. I love the good circus, hon. Anyway, all this week here on the Jumbo Breakfast Show, we've got family tickets to Circus Jerbola at Wexford Racecourse. And it's the 1:30 show performance on Saturday, right? This is the one that the tickets are for. It's July 18th. We've got the family pass for the 1:30 show on Saturday, right? So this is good. And a family pass, I'm guessing, is two adults and two kids. But you're going to be able to see loads of great stuff. Because I'll tell you one thing I think is really interesting about circuses is that when I was a boy, you could go to a circus and see all sorts of crazy animals and stuff like that. And then circuses had to reinvent themselves and become really clever. And boy, have they done just that. They've got the Flying Lunas. This is the Flying Trapeze. It's the only Flying Trapeze act in Ireland. They've also got the Globe of Death. And this is like a motorcycle that goes 50 kilometres per hour inside the aptly named Globe of Death. That plus loads more. Anyway, if you fancy going to the circus next Saturday, here's our question. Bobo was a famous what? Bobo was a famous what? Send us in your answer. And remember, this is a family pass for next Saturday. If you want to go, you can enter now. Tell us what Bobo was. And make sure you put your details on there, because if you win, we'll be able to send you your prize.
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7: It's 8 o'clock. Good morning. I'm Siobhan Murphy. A man was airlifted to hospital after getting into difficulty in the water off Rosslare Strand yesterday afternoon. Emergency services were called after a young swimmer was believed to have become trapped, prompting others to enter the water in an attempt to help. In total, 6 people were taken to Wexford General Hospital, with 1 transported by Coast Guard Rescue 117 helicopter and 5 by ambulance. The operation involved the National Ambulance Service, the Irish Coast Guard and Garda Síochána and the Rosslare lifeboat crew. All of the casualties are currently in a stable condition. National Ambulance Officer Ger Carty said the incident highlighted the importance of water safety.
8: 6 people were taken to Wexford General Hospital, 5 of those by land and 1 by our colleagues on Rescue 117. The incident was supported by an Garda Síochána, the Irish Coast Guard and the Rosslare lifeboat crew. I just want to take this opportunity to thank our colleagues in emergency services and wish a speedy recovery to all those people who were involved in that incident in Rosslare Strand yesterday, and emphasise the importance of safety at sea.
7: There's no end in sight to the warm weather. Another yellow alert for high temperatures comes into force today, covering counties Mayo, Galway, Limerick, Cork and Kerry, with temperatures expected to exceed 27 degrees between now and Wednesday. A separate heat advisory from Met Éireann also continues nationwide until Friday. Alan O'Reilly from Carlow Weather said there's plenty more sunshine and heat ahead of us.
9: We do have that easterly breeze again today and tomorrow, which will keep things a little bit cooler along the east coast, but temperature in the west getting up to 29 degrees again. So we are looking at another warm, mainly dry week. There is a small chance of a few showers, mainly in the southwest on Wednesday and Thursday, and that risk does continue. But really, most areas now will expect to stay largely dry and warm and sunny.
7: Meanwhile, there's been a drop in foreign holiday bookings over the past fortnight due to the heatwave. Travel agents say people are choosing to holiday at home instead. An Ireland Thinks poll shows almost half would reconsider future holiday plans due to the heatwave across Europe. However, Travel Extra editor Owen Corrie has found Spain and Portugal remain popular destinations despite this.
10: We have a long history of being welcomed there. In fact, the bookings to Spain and Portugal are running about one third more than they did pre-pandemic. About 70% of the total holidays off the island back to those two countries. It shows how, when you're doing it right, we really, really keep coming back to supporting them.
7: Gardaí have seized a number of e-scooters during an operation across Enniscorthy, Gorey and Cortown, including vehicles being used by two 11-year-olds and a 12-year-old. The operation was carried out by Wexford North Community Engagement officers, who are reminding parents that e-scooters are not toys and are illegal for anyone under the age of 16 to use in public places. Gardaí say the devices can cause life-changing injuries and are urging riders to follow the rules of the road. Speaking to South East Radio News, the chair of the Enniscorthy Municipal District, Pat Kehoe, wants to see a zero-tolerance approach.
11: Which I'd like to see, obviously, greater awareness made of it, but obviously the law of the land being enforced, 16 years of age is the age that's set down. So I'd like to see a zero-tolerance approach up to that age. Confiscating. You know, these things are not cheap. Like, they're costing money, and sure, if you lose one, this Sunday is taken off you. Well, the chances are you won't have one next week because you won't have the money, the funds to buy another one. So, you know, I think it's just we need to get serious with it. It's we can't have young people, you know, being left with lifelong injuries and even worse, like, you know, losing their lives because of, you know, the, you know, they're not a safe way of getting from A to B, and that's the long and short of it.
7: And Jurassic Park and Peaky Blinders star Sam Neill has died aged 78. He was born in Oma in County Tyrone, living in Northern Ireland until the age of 7, when his family returned to his father's native New Zealand. The actor's family say he passed away suddenly after being given the all clear from cancer. They've posted a statement on social media saying he was surrounded by his loved ones and passed with the dignity that characterised his whole life. For all your local stories and more, visit southeastradio.ie. It's 4 minutes past 8.
12: And Sean Aaron, tá gairí go maílin maidir le cúrsaí a chúrsála agus le dráfia. 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
7: Today will be another dry and sunny day, highest temperatures of 22 to 24 degrees.
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7: Starting with Gaelic games, and Kerry Boss has praised his side's ability to make another All-Ireland final despite an injury-plagued year for the champions. The Kingdom beat Dublin 2-18 to 20 points at Croke Park as they confirmed their return to Gaelic football showpiece in 2 weeks' time. In tennis, Jannik Sinner has described Wimbledon as the most special of tennis tournaments as he successfully retained his crown at the All England Club. Despite losing the first set, the Italian stormed ahead, taking the next three against the French Open winner Alexander Zverev. In golf, Tom Kim has booked his place at next year's Masters as he won the Genesis Scottish Open. He topped the leaderboard on 17 under par, two shots clear of next best Minwoo Lee. Rory McIlroy also finished his tournament on a round of 64. And in cycling, Belgian cyclist Mathieu van der Poel held off Britain's Tom Pidcock to take victory on stage 9 of the Tour de France. Riders took on a hilly course before van der Poel came out on top in a sprint finish. Defending champion today, Pogacar remains at the top of the leaderboard heading into day 10 with the yellow jersey still in his grasp. That's your news and sport on South East Radio.
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0: Southeast Radio. Good morning to you. Welcome to a brand new day. Good morning and welcome to a tanned alien Craigie. By God, woman. Listen. Because you know the way I notice these things. Hang on a sec. You keep talking to yourself.
1: Okay, I'd be fairly pale normally, like, you know.
0: You'd be a bit pasty.
1: I would. Like, I'm a proper Irish girl. I'd be see-through. It's not even pale. It's usually translucent.
0: Well, I tell you, you know, if there is such a thing as a healthy tan, you've got it. I know that skinologists
1: probably would say not, because you should look after
0: you look
1: your skin. Thank
0: you.
1: You
0: look great this morning.
1: And it's not fake, because I, you know what, I tried a little bit of, and it didn't work, and we scrubbed it off because it was just not, I was better with, while I had myself.
0: Right, are we going to do our competition?
1: Yes, the circus.
0: Yes, that's right. Circus Jerbola is coming to town, and we have an exclusive show for all Jumbo Breakfast Show listeners coming up on Saturday, July 18th at 1:30. And we got two family passes. We asked the question. I know.
1: A day.
0: Not one. Every day.
1: Oh my God.
0: Anyway, we asked a question. Bobo was a famous what?
1: I'm thinking sheep.
0: It's a
1: like,
0: different
1: time. Is there
0: Bobo,
1: something to do with a sheep? Or
0: have you ever
1: the
0: seen
1: shepherd?
0: A sheep at a circus?
1: Oh, right. This is circus related. Because you know what I'm thinking of? Is there not a children's rhyme about like Bobo, black sheep? Bobo, black sheep. Bobo, black sheep.
0: That's Baba.
1: Oh, that's Baba.
0: Jesus Christ.
1: Oh, no.
0: All right. Okay. You just sit down and relax there. All right. Just take it easy.
1: No.
0: So Bobo was a famous clown.
1: Right. Take that back. Well, the only clown I know is Giggles from Gory. So
0: We could have done that next. But anyway, look at for those people who have entered. Hang on. We're going to read out who won the the tickets for you shortly. But I want to play you a little bit of Love Island this morning, because I know you've been watching it, right?
1: On and off. I've been watching the clips on TikTok.
0: Yeah. So what's your man's Fitzy? Is it
1: Fitzy? He's gone. He got dumped.
0: Well, anyway, I think he dodged a bullet there, to be honest about it. Here he is having a chat about geography, right? Okay.
2: Do you mind Dublin Island speak Irish?
3: No. So if you're driving, it goes English, English, then where I live is the first place it's in the Gaeltacht, so it's not really like...
2: Oh, wait, so you're quite close to the border of England?
3: What?
2: Are you not?
3: You mean Northern Ireland?
2: No, I'm in England, because you said it went England, England, England.
3: So you think
2: England.
3: I'm close? You realise Ireland's its own country? And the United Kingdom is... There's water in between, like...
2: I forgot about the water, yeah. I thought you meant, like, the
3: How
2: country.
3: Did you think England
2: no,
3: and Ireland were together?
2: I didn't.
3: Galway borders
2: did.
3: Notting Hill, like...
2: No, it would be Notting Hill, because I like Notting
3: that
2: Hill.
3: That is bad, Lola.
2: No, that is actually dreadful.
3: That's bad geography.
2: I'm actually really interested in geography. I thought, like, one time I had a Norwegian friend, and I was like, oh my God, no, I've been to Norway. And then my mum was there, and then my mum was like, no, you haven't. I was like, yes, we have. She's like, when? I was like, we used to go there, like, all the time as kids. We used to go camping. And the caravan, she was like, that's Norwich. I was like, oh.
0: Oh, jeez. Imagine waking up with somebody who talked like that all the time, and you didn't get a word in.
1: Do you know what she does?
0: No.
1: She's a detective.
0: What kind of a shop detective?
1: I don't know, because somebody commented under that video. I saw that video online.
0: Yeah.
1: And someone commented, can every case that Lola has ever worked on be opened again and checked?
0: Honest to God.
1: Please.
0: Well, if she's a member of the Metropolitan Police, they're in serious trouble. But this is another thing too. And I know this is kind of a sensationalised Love Island thing. But when you think about people who are not from Ireland not getting an education about the country that's right beside them. I mean, I think the Irish education system is very good. We learn geography.
1: Well,
0: we learn history. We learn factual history.
1: Well, do you know what? I know that there's water between Ireland and England.
0: Yeah, I mean, even you knew that.
1: I know. I know. Times are tough.

0: Southeast Radio, that's John Cicada and Just Another Day. It's 17 minutes past 8. Thanks for entering the competition this morning. We got two winners of our tickets this morning and we're going to give you a shout out. Enjoy the show. Remember, the show is on Saturday at 1:30.
1: It sure is. Our first winner is Margaret MacDonald from Cranford in Gorey. Well done.
0: Cranford.
1: Margaret, and our second winner is Brian Carey, and he is from Tramore, it says here, actually. Thanks, guys. He says he loves the show.
0: Brilliant stuff. Congratulations to Wicklow, who won the Tailteann Cup on Saturday. Absolutely fantastic.
1: Huge win for Wicklow.
0: Now, I live over the border, right?
1: Mm-hmm.
0: I am a blow-in.
1: Mm-hmm.
0: But I have to tell you, there was loads of young lads from our estate heading up on the train, and I was having a coffee with one of the dads on the Saturday morning.
1: Mm.
0: And he said, you know me, I'm not Mr. Sport. And I said, where's the young lad? Ah, they're going up to some match, right?
1: Right, some match, right, yeah.
0: I know.
1: Yeah.
0: Anyway, the celebrations around County Wicklow were well deserved. What a fantastic result, and fair play to them. Malachy Stone, he said his feet still haven't touched the ground.
2: Look, it's huge. Look, it just gives us, it's nearly like a springboard push on off. Like, it's really, the crowd got behind us in the second half. Like, you know, lads, next year look to play the minors, the 20s. There'll be a lot more kids looking to play for Wicklow, which it'll be a huge one forward. Like, you look at counties like Loud, Westmead, and they push on from that as well. So, look, you know, a similar result to that now would be. See where we can go.
0: And fair play to them as well, and hopefully the future is bright for Wicklow.
1: And they had to come back massively, I think, in the second half. I wasn't watching it myself, but
0: listen,
1: I was getting details the whole time.
0: It was incredible. What a turnaround. Somebody lit a fire under them at the half time. It was just amazing.
1: And I know you've probably already spoke about this, but Norway and England, it was interesting because we were at an event and there was a couple of people from Norway there. And were a couple of people from England there.
0: No way.
1: Right? So the whole thing, like, everyone was up dancing, enjoying themselves and whatever. But then during it, the band was kind of like, right, what are we at now, lads? What's the score now? You know,
0: yeah,
1: and the English crowd were really quiet because it was intense.
0: Yeah.
1: You know, and
0: it's the worst thing when you get married and there's a big match on.
1: I know. But no, it was actually, it was brilliant. It's always a good bit of fun.
0: I was conflicted over the weekend. I said, do I go for the people who first colonised us or the people who secondly colonised us? It was a tough one.
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0: Southeast Radio. Good morning to you. That's Dermot Kennedy, who last night did, he did two incredible nights at Aviva. I was looking at the footage of it. It was absolutely fantastic.
1: Two nights, like, that's a big deal.
0: And then the two guys from the Cranberries came on stage and they did Zombie. Mm. And the place went bananas.
1: Can you blame them, though? I think he went on some charity run with some people kind of the day before that as well. And then those people were at the gig and they just thought it was amazing. Saw that
0: If you were there, did you have a good time? Let us know. We'd love to hear your thoughts.
2: You are about to enter the Breakfast Battle. Important questions that must be asked that only you can answer.
0: Ryan, I thought this one was quite interesting because it's always the subject of debate when it comes to weddings.
1: Yeah, I was just wondering, would people prefer now in today's day to get married in the church or by civil ceremony, possibly in some other venue or maybe the hotel? You can have it all in the hotel now, of course, as well. So kind of church or civil ceremony is where we're at.
0: And you know, it's kind of sad that a lot of people get married in a church because it looks good in the photographs.
1: Not for the actual symbolic reason anymore. Yeah. Well, I'll have to shout out the priest down in Kilmore, Father Pat, I'm going to say.
0: Most of them are Pats.
1: We're going to say he's Father Pat as well. No, I think
0: shout out to Father Pat.
1: But he can sing, and he made it very personable, and he was talking about, like, you know, the Beatles songs, and he was engaging the congregation, not audience, in saying, can you shout out this, and where are you from, and where's the furthest person from, and it was religious in a nice way, and then there were also elements of humour, and I just thought it was lovely. From that, I'm going to say church. What are you saying?
0: I don't know. I mean, I really think it's personal choice. You know, some people are very committed to their faith, and I think it's a wonderful thing to be able to go to your local church, you know, and get married with your family and your friends in your congregation, and I think it's very special to some people, and to others, maybe not. So you'll have to leave that one with me, okay?
1: Okay, have a think about it.
0: Yeah,
1: we'll come back on Wednesday.
0: I think they have to be true to your faith. Do you know what I mean? Like, and if you genuinely don't have faith, that's fine, you know, but if you're going to a church to get married, go to the church for the right reasons.
1: Which is true, yes.
0: Not for the photographs.
1: But you know what? You can get nice photographs anywhere now. I don't even know if that's necessarily the thing anymore. Yeah. I would hope that people that are going to church are going to the church because they really want to.
0: Okay, that's the Breakfast Battle. Have a think about it and let us know.
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10: 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Now we're talking.
0: Right, put the kettle on. The secret sound is coming up in a few minutes' time. €1,520 is up for grabs. But first, let's bring you up to date. Siobhan Murphy's here with the latest. Morning, Siobhan.
7: Thanks, Phil. Good morning. A man was airlifted to hospital after getting into difficulty in the water off Rosslare Strand yesterday afternoon. Emergency services were called after a young swimmer was believed to have become trapped. There's no end in sight to the warm weather. Another yellow alert for high temperatures comes into force today, covering counties in the north, with temperatures expected to exceed 27 degrees. And a separate heat advisory from Met Éireann also continues nationwide until Friday. And Gardaí have seized a number of e-scooters during an operation across Enniscorthy, Gorey and Cortown, including vehicles being used by two 11-year-olds and a 12-year-old. And the weather today will be another dry and sunny day. Highest temperatures 22 to 24 degrees.
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7: Starting with Gaelic Games, Kerry Boss has praised his side's ability to make another All-Ireland final despite an injury-plagued year for the champions. The Kingdom beat Dublin 218 to 20 points at Croke Park as they confirmed their return to Gaelic football showpiece in 2 weeks' time. Sean O'Shea was named to start after a late injury, saw Paul Geaney withdraw, scoring 4 points in the win. The final will take place on July 26th at 3:30. Yannick Sinner described Wimbledon as the most special of tennis tournaments as he successfully retained his crown at the All-England Club. Despite losing the first set, the Italian stormed ahead, taking the next three against the French Open winner Alexander Zverev to seal consecutive titles. It finished 6-7, 7-6, 6-3, 6-4 on centre court. In golf, Tom Kim's booked his place at next year's Masters as he won the Genesis Scottish Open. He topped the leaderboard on 17 under par, 2 shots clear of next best Min Woo Lee. Roy McIlroy also finished his tournament on a round of 64, but had to settle for a share of 17th place, going 12 under across the weekend. And in cycling, Belgian cyclist Mathieu van der Poel head off the Britain's Tom Pidcock to take victory on stage 9 of the Tour de France. Riders took on a hilly course before van der Poel came out on top in a sprint finish. Defending champion today, Pogacar remains at the top of the leaderboard, heading into day 10 with the yellow jersey still in his grasp. That's your headlines and sport on Southeast Radio.
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0: It's on the way after Tame Impala at Southeast Radio. 26 minutes to 9 now.

0: Tame Impala. I don't know when that song is over. That's called Dracula on Southeast Radio. We've Anne with us this morning. Morning, Anne.
1: Morning, Phil and Aileen.
0: Do I hear birds singing in the background there?
1: I'd say so, yeah. I'm out walking.
2: Oh, gorgeous, Anne.
0: Do you know, don't you love modern technology?
1: Too hot.
0: Anne, you sound as if you're in the studio with us at the moment. Tell us where you're walking.
1: I'm walking in Ballycullen.
0: Lovely. Is it beautiful?
1: Beautiful morning, yeah.
0: Is this a regular for you now, out for an old stroll?
1: Out for a walk before it gets too hot.
0: Right.
2: Yeah,
0: and is that
2: idea.
0: Hail, rain or snow? You'll do it all year round?
1: Mostly, yeah.
0: All right. Good stuff. And tell us a little bit about yourself now. Are you living in the area long? Are you retired? What do you do for a living?
1: I'm retired. I'm minding my grandchildren.
0: Oh, lovely. What are their names? Give them a shout out.
1: Charlie, Layla, Eve and Ben. Well, Charlie and Layla are gone big now, but I'm still minding Eve and Ben.
2: Aww.
0: Right. So do you get a break at all?
1: I do, yeah.
0: Good for you. You sound like somebody who really enjoys minding their grandchildren.
2: Yeah, it's always nice when you can be close to your nanny like that. That's lovely.
0: Granny's love.
1: That's nice to have them near.
2: Well, exactly.
0: Get a smell at the top of their heads. That's what my mammy used to say. Come here and I'll smell you. She loved that. I just loved it. Right, okay, let's talk about the secret sound then. It's been on since December.
2: I know.
0: And we're at 1,520 quid. Have you had this?
1: Driving everyone mad.
0: Listen, Aileen was at a wedding at the weekend.
2: An awful lot of people offering me to split the money all kinds of ways, you know. So I could have came away about €1,000 richer from that Saturday, but I didn't. I held on to the money for today, and I didn't give it away, and I didn't give any clues.
0: She's the ice queen. We're not getting anything out of her here. Right, so have you been thinking about it for a while, Anne?
1: Ah, a while, yeah.
0: Is it driving you bananas?
1: Yep.
2: Like everybody.
0: Will we play it?
1: Do play it.
0: Here it comes. Another one.
2: Now, what do you think our secret sound is, Anne?
1: Oh, it sounds completely different. What do I think? I think it's someone turning on a shower, a pull cord on a shower.
2: Oh, yes, everything will be clear. You're thinking of the water, and I suppose you'd be a bit cleaner after the shower.
1: No, I'm not very hopeful now, but...
2: Why, do you think it sounds way different when you're on the radio?
1: Yeah.
2: Everyone's saying that. I don't know. Honestly, it's the same sound every time. Okay, is that what it is? Pulling the cord on the shower. I'm going to have to let you down, Anne. No, that's not our secret sound.
1: Okay. All right.
2: Thanks so much, though.
0: Anne.
1: Hey, Phil, good luck.
2: Yay.
0: Yay. Secret sound increases another tenner for tomorrow.

0: Southeast Radio, Earth, Wind and Fire. That's called September. And now over to our religious affairs correspondent, Aileen Mary Elizabeth Quigley.
1: Thank you very much. So we got this text in. We were asking civil ceremony or church on our breakfast battle this morning. And Pauline from Gorey was on. I go mad at church weddings where the bride and groom sit there, can't even recite the prayers. If you're going to get married in a church, at least learn the order of service and stop looking like rabbits caught in the headlights. Fair enough. Fair enough, Pauline. And also we just had a little update. Yes, Father Pat Myrna is the parish priest in Kilmore. A lovely gentleman. So good with people and always has time for a chat. And that comes in from Sandra. Thanks a million, Sandra.
0: That's really nice. Thanks so much for sending those into us. Alan Corcoran, another nice man, is going to be on with us just after 10 o'clock this morning on The Morning Mix. And he's got an update on the emergency services call out at the weekend.
2: Morning to you, Phil. Morning to you, Aileen. Beautiful day again.
0: So the emergency services called out.
2: Ger Carty, he's a councillor, sitting councillor in the Rosslare district, but he's also the ambulance officer. He'll be joining me live in studio with an update on this. And once again, we salute our rescue services, including the Air Sea Rescue. Yes, yeah. I'm hearing a beep somewhere, Phil. Yeah. Is that your pacemaker?
0: Yeah, that's what it is.
2: Anyway, look, Ger Carty will be joining us in studio shortly after 10 this
0: morning.
2: Now,
0: the Dáil recess is on the way as well.
2: Yeah, and throughout the course of the season, we've been talking to Sean Defoe, our political correspondent. Now, nationally, they're talking about five areas, key areas, that still need serious addressing before the Dáil does go into recess. We'll get a general overview, but locally and nationally, from Sean at the top of the programme as well.
0: No, that's definitely from your end.
2: Is it?
0: Is it?
2: It's not my pacemaker either, Phil.
0: I don't know. I don't know what sound they make.
1: There's like a gremlin in the system.
0: I'd say there's a fader up there somewhere. Ah, look, it's grand. Come here. A new Ross councillor believes the ministers have missed a trick.
2: This is interesting. Councillor Michael Sheen has been on top of this one, and he believes that there has been a trick missed when it comes to Wexford and it comes to urban development, so we'll find out what that is.
0: And Pedro from Wexford has a belief.
2: He's a former student of Wexford CBS, and he believes that we in Wexford can become more self-sufficient when growing vegetables, and tells us how and why, so we'll all possibly have a little patch in our back gardens to grow vegetables after Pedro.
0: And Jennifer from New Ross is making shapes down under.
2: Yeah, she is indeed, and she's come up with this real rock and rolling type song with a touch of country flavour as well, and she's a real

0: Perry, you have the Cliffords, and it was the older Clifford who was the star yesterday, Paddy.
1: Amazing. All right. See, age is just a number, Alan. Thank you very much for that. It's 14 minutes to nine.
2: The Jumbo Breakfast Show with Phil and Aileen. Igor Le Airgrid. Hubble Aguactu, Era Aguactu.
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0: There she is, Taylor Swift. I knew it, I knew you from Toy Story 5. You still haven't seen it yet.
1: No, I haven't, but I will, I promise, and I will come back to you on it. By the way, what do you think of her getting married in the Madison Square Garden? I know you probably had a chat about it, but I haven't asked you your opinion.
0: Oh, well, fair play to them, you know.
1: Yeah, they closed off the whole of New York.
0: Well, they paid for it, you know.
1: This is it. Apparently she donated, no one's talking about this, like a huge amount of money to the city or the community.
0: Well, it wasn't even a donation, it was a fee. Charged to her for use of it, and it was $150,000 or whatever. But I mean, absolutely. I mean, look, it's great. I don't know why people would be bemoaning them.
1: Yeah, just let it go.
0: Let it go. I mean, fair play to them, and we wish them all the happiness in the whole world, and not that they'll get to hear us saying that. But anyway, listen. Before we go, don't forget our breakfast battle. Right, church or
1: civil ceremony?
0: Church or civil? What do you think? If you were getting married all over again, what would you do?
1: It'll be up on our socials now later on today, and then we will have the results for you on Wednesday.
0: And Circus Jerbola back on the show tomorrow morning. More chances to win Family Pass coming up on the Jumbo Breakfast Show tomorrow. Last one before 9. Classic 80s, baby, from Kim Wilde.

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9: It's 9 o'clock. Good morning. I'm Siobhan Murphy. A man was airlifted to hospital after getting into difficulty in the water off Rosslare Strand yesterday afternoon. Emergency services were called after a young swimmer was believed to have become trapped, prompting others to enter the water in an attempt to help. In total, six people were taken to Wexford General Hospital, with one transported by Coast Guard Rescue 117 helicopter and five by ambulance. All the casualties are currently in a stable condition. National Ambulance Officer Ger Carty said the incident highlighted the importance of water safety.
10: Six people were taken to Wexford General Hospital, five of those by land and one by our colleagues on Rescue 117. The incident was supported by An Garda Síochána, the Irish Coast Guard and the Rosslare lifeboat crew. I just want to take this opportunity to thank our colleagues in emergency services and wish a speedy recovery to all those people who were involved in that incident in Rosslare Strand yesterday, and it emphasised the importance of safety at sea.
9: There's no end in sight to the warm weather. Another yellow alert for high temperatures comes into force today, covering counties Mayo, Galway, Limerick, Cork and Kerry, with temperatures expected to exceed 27 degrees. A separate heat advisory from Met Éireann also continues nationwide until Friday. Alan O'Reilly from Carlow Weather said there's plenty more sunshine and heat ahead of us.
11: We do have that easterly breeze again today and tomorrow, which will keep things a little bit cooler along the east coast. But temperature in the west getting up to 29 degrees again. So we are looking at another warm, mainly dry week. There is a small chance of a few showers, mainly in the southwest on Wednesday and Thursday. And that risk does continue. But really, most areas now will expect to stay largely dry. Dry and warm and sunny.
9: At least 13 people have died in wildfires in southern Spain. The blaze in Almería has reportedly been stabilised, with at least 7,000 hectares burned so far. Firefighters are also battling major outbreaks in France and Portugal, while Greece remains on high alert as extreme heat and strong winds threaten fresh fires. Melita Cameron Woods is a reporter in Valencia. She said it's one of the most serious fires the country's ever seen.
12: This is the deadliest wildfire in Andalusia in terms of fatalities. And the wildfire basically affected a region that was extremely dry, and houses are kind of scattered across mountainous terrain in this area of Los Gallardos and Bedar.
9: A suspect in the murder of Jamie Carney is now thought to be in a tribal area of Jordan. The American-born mother of one was found dead at her home in Killarney last week. A man of significant interest to Gardaí left the country on a flight to Turkey on the day of the assault. Ralph Regal from the Irish Independent says investigators will have a difficult time tracking him down now.
13: It's believed that he travelled to Jordan through Syria. Ireland doesn't have extradition treaties either with Jordan or with Syria. So even if it reaches the stage where the DPP sanctions a charge, firstly, confirming his precise whereabouts is going to be difficult. And secondly, unless this individual voluntarily agrees to return to Ireland, it's going to be very difficult to see what can be done.
9: Gardaí have seized a number of e-scooters during an operation across Enniscorthy, Gorey and Cortown, including vehicles being used by two 11-year-olds and a 12-year-old. The operation was carried out by Wexford North Community Engagement officers, who are reminding parents that e-scooters are not toys and are illegal for anyone under the age of 16 to use in public places. Speaking to South East Radio News, the chair of the Enniscorthy Municipal District, Pat Kehoe, wants to see a zero-tolerance approach.
14: Which I'd like to see, obviously, greater awareness made of it, but obviously the law of the land being enforced, 16 years of age is the age that's set down. So I'd like to see a zero-tolerance approach to up to that age. You know, confiscating. You know, these things are not cheap. Like, they're costing money, and sure, if you lose one this Sunday, it's taken off you. Well, the chances are you won't have one next week because you won't have the money, the funds to buy another one. So, I think we need to get serious with it. It's we can't have young people being left with lifelong injuries and even worse, like, you know, losing their lives.
9: And Sam Neill, best known for starring in Jurassic Park and Peaky Blinders, has died at age 78. He was born in Omagh in County Tyrone, living in Northern Ireland until the age of 7, when his family returned to his father's native New Zealand. His family say he passed away surrounded by loved ones in Sydney, but that his death was sudden and unexpected. He'd been diagnosed with blood cancer 4 years ago, but recently got the all clear. For all your local stories and more, visit southeastradio.ie. It's 9:05.
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9: Today will be another dry and sunny day, very warm for many, with highest temperatures of 22 to 24 degrees.
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9: Starting with tennis, and Jannik Sinner admitted he could feel the nerves as he defended his Wimbledon title yesterday. The Italian won three sets in a row after dropping the first as he defeated French Open winner Alexander Zverev to seal back-to-back titles. It finished 6-7, 7-6, 6-3, 6-4 on centre court. In Rugby Ireland, head coach Andy Farrell will assess his walking wounded as they prepare to take on New Zealand this weekend. It's hoped there won't be much damage to the much-changed side that defeated Japan 36-20 on Saturday. In golf, Tom Kim secured his first win in 3 years after lifting the Scottish Open title. He topped the leaderboard on 17 under par, two shots clear of the next best, Min Woo Lee. Rory McIlroy finished his tournament on a round of 64 but had to settle for a share of 7th place, going 12 under across the weekend. And in cycling, defending champion today Pogacar remains held onto the yellow vest as this year's Tour de France. He remains at the top of the standings despite Mathieu de Poel's success in the ninth stage. That's your news and sport on Southeast Radio.
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Incredible stuff, eh? The Rolling Stones, Miss You, from the year that brought us A Taste of Honey's Boogie Oogie Oogie and the latest new thing on television, which everybody went mad for. With classic lines like Nanu Nanu and Shazbot, it starred Pam Dauber and the one and only Robin Williams. It was Mork and Mindy and first came to our screens in this year. I just make a call here.

0: They recall City Boy, that was 5705, but what was the year?
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7: Summertime, sunshine, blue skies, flowers, pollen, itchy eyes, sneezing, coughing. 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

0: Anglesey Road, the home 15, had a final workout. For one member of the team, Mike Gibson, it will be a record-making day tomorrow. It will be his 64th international cap, and Mike hopes to celebrate the occasion with a home win.
1: Wales always present a powerful challenge, and there's the attraction of the Triple Crown, both for them and for ourselves.

Okay, the original singer on that one, Chris Norman. Carol! Who the hell is Carol? But what was the year they brought us Oh Carol? And from down under, John Paul Young brought us this.

0: Southeast Radio on the Rewind Years. Remember John Paul Young, Love is in the Air, 1978. Good bit of nostalgia today. Hope you enjoyed it. We've more from the Rewind Years coming up after this.
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of a curveball on that one from Simply Red. Money's too tight to mention because, well, it was re-released in this year. It was part of some documentary or something or other. But anyway, just disregard the 1985 bit, all right? And have a think about J-Lo's Waiting for Tonight on the Rewind Years.

0: tight, everyone. 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
0: One.
3: He would.
0: Two.
1: No, no, no, no, no, no, no, no, no, no, no, no, no, no, no, no, no, no, no, no, no, no, no, no, no, no, no, no, no, no, no, no, no, no, no, no, no, no, no, no, no, no, no, no, no, no, no, no, no, 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no, no, no, no, no, no, no, no, no, no, no, no, no, no, no, no, no, no, no, no, no, no, no, no, no, no, no, no, no, no, no, no, no, no, no, no, no, no, no, no, no, no, no, no, no, no, no, no, no, no, no, no, no, no, no, no, no, no, no, no, no, no, no, no, no, no, no, no,

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0: Big song from the year, Tal Bachman, and that's She's So High. Blondie Maria was also in the set as well. The year was 1999. I hope you enjoyed it. We'll be here again tomorrow morning. Jumbo Breakfast Show from 7 and the rewind years just after 9. The morning mix is next.
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7: Good morning. Coming up on your morning mix today, the emergency services were called into action in Rosslare yesterday, including Air Sea Rescue. We get an update from Ambulance Officer Ger Carty. As the Dáil heads for recess, we look at the key areas that need addressing and targets that have not been reached in this term. And Pedro from Wexford believes that we in Wexford can become more self-sufficient and tells us why. But first off, over to Siobhan Murphy in the Southeast Radio Newsroom.
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10: Thanks, Alan. Here's the headlines at 10 o'clock. Emergency services were called to Rosslare Strand yesterday after a young swimmer was believed to have become trapped, prompting others to enter the water in an attempt to help. In total, 6 people were taken to Wexford General Hospital, with 1 transported by Coast Guard Rescue 117 helicopter and 5 by ambulance. Gardaí have seized a number of e-scooters during an operation across Enniscorthy, Goree and Cortown, including vehicles being used by 2 11-year-olds and a 12-year-old. And the record-breaking hot summer continues. Met Éireann says sunshine and high temperatures again this week, with just a little rain and few thunderstorms possible. And the weather today will be another dry and sunny day, very warm for many, with highest temperatures 22 to 24 degrees.
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10: 7East Radio has been informed of the following bereavements. Kent of New Ross, Joan Kent, Nero, Tower Grove, New Ross, beloved wife of Michael, mother of Yvonne and Trevor, sadly missed by her brother and sisters. Funeral Mass in St. Mary and Michael's Parish Church, New Ross, today Monday at 10 a.m. Burial afterwards in St. Stephen's Cemetery. House strictly private, please. Family flowers only, donations if desired to a charity of your choice. Waters of Wellington Bridge, Nicholas Nicky Waters, Clan Mines, Wellington Bridge, beloved husband of Christina, father of Jason, Aaron and Decky, son of Agnes and the late Nicky, brother of Matty, Elaine and Edel. Funeral Mass today, Monday at 12 noon in St. Aidan's Church, Palfour. Burial afterwards in the new cemetery, Palfour. Hayes of Wexford, John Hayes, Ford Fay Distillery Road, Wexford, beloved husband of the late Jean, father of Eleanor, Carmel, Brendan and Monica, brother of Tomás, Bernard and the late Marie, Jimmy, Vincent and Martin, reposing at his residence today, Monday, from 2 p.m. with removal at 5:30 to the Church of the Assumption, Bride Street. Funeral mass on Tuesday at 10 a.m. with burial afterwards in St. Ibar's Cemetery, Crosstown. Egan of Kilkenny. Tony Egan Raheen Duff, the rower, County Kilkenny. Loving husband of Margaret, father of Shane and Alan, brother of Mary, Kay, Breda, Desi, Michael and the late Joan. Reposing at his residence today, Monday, from 4 p.m, concluding with prayers at 7 p.m. Removal from his residence on Tuesday at 10:15 a.m. to Dushk Abbey Gregnamana for funeral mass at 11 a.m. Burial afterwards in the Church of the Holy Trinity Cemetery, Goresbridge. Barnes of Rosslare Strand. Evan Barnes, Ní Mórtail Grange Court, Rosslare Strand, beloved wife of the late Enda, mother of Tony and Elizabeth, sister of Morris, Brendan, Jimmy, Nuala and the late Des, Raymond and Rita. Reposing in Mulligan's Funeral Home, the Fife, Wexford on Tuesday from 6 until 8 p.m. Funeral mass on Wednesday at 12 noon in St. Bridget's Church, Rosslare Strand. Burial afterwards in St. Mary's Cemetery, Tagoat. Family flowers only. Furlong of Bridgetown. Thomas Furlong, St. David's Well, Bridgetown and formerly of Modlin Town. Father of Cara and sadly missed by his family. Cremation will take place in Mount Jerome Crematorium, Harold's Cross, Dublin on Tuesday at 3:45 p.m. Mulrennan of Bunclody. Frank Mulrennan Sr., the Chase House, Bunclody, beloved husband of Evelyn, father of Frank, Madeline, Monica and the late Paul, brother of Colette and the late Tess, Maeve, Madeline, Cecilia and Paddy. Reposing at Kavanagh's Funeral Home, Kiltealy Road, Bunclody, today Monday, from 5 until 8 p.m. Removal from his residence on Tuesday to the Church of the Most Holy Trinity, Bunclody, for funeral mass at 11:30 a.m. Burial afterwards in Calvary Cemetery, Bunclody. House private, please. Reynolds of Bunclody. Mary Reynolds, Knockanore, Bunclody and formerly of St. Aidan's Villas, Enniscorthy. Beloved wife of John, mother of Nicky, Eddie, John, Paula and the late Ashling. Sister of Joe, Geraldine and the late Bill, Eleanor, Kay, Anne and Jenny. Reposing at Crosby's Funeral Home, Enniscorthy on Tuesday from 3 until 7 p.m. Removal from Crosby's Funeral Home on Wednesday to St. Aidan's Cathedral for funeral mass at 12 noon, followed by private cremation. Family flowers only. Donations if desired to Wicklow Hospice or the Hope Centre, Enniscorthy. House private, please. Gordon of New Ross. Josie Gordon, Ní Fitzgerald, Grange Road and formerly of South Street, New Ross. Beloved wife of the late Bert. Mother of Margaret, Jim and Carol. Sister of Kathleen, Mary and Anne. Reposing at Cooney's Funeral Home, New Ross on Tuesday from 6 p.m. with removal at 8:15 to St. Mary and Michael's Parish Church, New Ross. Funeral mass on Wednesday at 10 a.m. with burial afterwards in St. Stephen's Cemetery, New Ross. Kavanagh of Enniscorthy. Dennis Denny Kavanagh, the Moyne, Enniscorthy. Beloved son of the late Marky and Molly. Brother of Mona and Chris and the late Jimmy, Nan, Maureen, Paddy, Jack, Ollie, Toss and Miles. Reposing in Brown's Funeral Home, Enniscorthy, today Monday from 4 until 8 p.m. Leaving Brown's Funeral Home at 9:30 on Tuesday, arriving to St. Aidan's Cathedral for funeral mass at 10 a.m. with burial afterwards in the adjoining cemetery. Family flowers only, please. Cowman of Enniscorthy. Eileen Cowman, Ballyduff, Ballycarney, Enniscorthy, beloved wife of the late John. Mother of Margaret, Peter, Helen, Lynette and Aidan and sister of the late Tessie and Peg. Funeral arrangements later. Southeast Radio extends sympathy to the bereaved.

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1: It's your Monday edition of your Morning Mix. Hope you had a really pleasant weekend and you're in good form today. We've got lots to get through in the programme. In a few moments' time, I'll be joined live in studio by Ambulance Officer Councillor Ger Carty. The emergency services were called into action in Rosslare yesterday, including Air Sea Rescue. We get an update from Ambulance Officer Ger Carty. But as the Dáil heads into recess, we look at the key areas that need addressing and targets that have not been reached and also targets that have been reached. So I'm joined by our political correspondent, Sean Defoe, who over the last number of months has been keeping us bang up today. Good morning to you, Sean.
2: Morning, Alan.
1: Good to talk to you, Sean. Can I just remind our listeners, our comment line is open on 053 914 5222, and you can text or WhatsApp us on 087 3737 956, in association with Doyle's Garage, Courtown and Enniscorthy, your main MG dealer for County Wexford. Looking at the RTÉ website yesterday as well, they came up with five outstanding sticky issues as the Dáil recess approaches. But I suppose the big one that we'll start with, Sean, is fuel costs and the continued concerns about what's happening in the Middle East and the long-term possibilities here. What do you think, Sean?
2: Yeah, I mean, look, it's a bit like crystal ball gazing, isn't it, to find out what was going to happen. We got a fill of oil last week, and the fellow who came to do it, fellow from Ferns, actually, he came and said that he can nearly tell whenever Donald Trump has said anything without even watching the news, because the orders come in quickly to try and take advantage of a price, or else he finds he's delivering less and less oil. So, look, it does just keep going depending on what Donald Trump has said. It looks as though this situation in the Middle East is not going to be resolved anytime soon, the current ceasefire not lasting. That said, markets didn't really react to Donald Trump launching attacks in Iran last week, certainly not in the way that we've seen them before. So there is a certain amount of volatility fatigue, I suppose, might be the way to put it. So what the government has done is there will be no change in diesel and petrol until the 1st of September, and then it will start unwinding basically every month out until the end of the year. That 32 cent on diesel, 27 cent on petrol will go back on, or at least that's the plan. But look, people I've been speaking to in government, they're saying they're keeping an eye on it all the time. There is a budget to come between now and then, so there is room to manoeuvre. That said, you know, a lot of places around the country, fuel prices aren't too bad at the minute. They're in around the, you know, 160s, 170s, what we would have seen before anything happened in Iran.
1: Yeah, I was in Buncloddy yesterday, and it was, in some cases for diesel, was less than 170, and I think petrol was touching on 169, 172. So I agree with you. They have kind of stayed very stable in certain areas. The big one, and I've never seen as much pre-budget 2027 submissions into this particular programme in a lifetime. They are non-stop. And the cost of living and budget 2027, that's a huge one, isn't it, Sean?
2: Yeah, it is huge. It's going to be a massive budget. It's obviously going to be Simon Harris's first as finance minister, and Taoiseach. It's going to be the second budget of this government. And there's a whole lot of pressure on in a whole lot of different directions, because on one hand, people are absolutely feeling the cost of living crisis, whether that's fuel, whether that's even groceries. You can go down to your local shop and spend €70 and find you come away with not a whole pile, and certainly not, wouldn't do you for the week anymore, and all other aspects of life. And on the other hand, you have a government that is taking in record tax receipts, be that largely corporation tax, but in other areas as well. And the third part of this stool, I guess, is that volatility that we've just mentioned, that you just don't know what's going to happen on the international markets at the minute because of the various wars going on, or when there could be a bit of a shock to the economy. And all it would take would be a shock to around five companies really in Ireland if there was suddenly to be a tech tax or something that would hit those, as they make up the vast majority of our corporation tax receipts. So the pressure is absolutely on. Everybody is looking for more. You've got public sector pay talks that haven't really kicked off, with potential strikes across the public service. You've got the government already promising that there will be an income tax package, so factor that in as around $1 billion or $1.1 billion, probably another $1 billion for the pay talks, probably another $1 billion for social welfare increases. And suddenly the package that Simon Harris has already confirmed will be in around €7 billion looks an awful lot smaller. And it'll be really interesting now either this week or next week, we're due to get the summer economic statement, which is one of the last real staging posts for the government in the figures they put into the budget. So we'll learn a good bit there about how much they think they can spend and who's likely to be disappointed come October.
1: Right. Looking at some of the ones that were raised by RTE yesterday, the Ahanish report, it's just days off completion. Is this a smoking gun, Sean, or what do you think?
2: Well, there's an awful lot that rests on it, and the pressure from Europe has really, really ramped up. You could feel it last week when we were down in Cork with Ursula von der Leyen and the College of Commissioners who were there for the EU presidency launched, and certainly when Vladimir Zelensky was in Dublin as well. There's an awful lot of pressure coming on around Ahanish on the government because of these reports that the alumina that is exported to Russia from there is being made into aluminum that is being used in the Russian war machine. So there's an awful lot of pressure on the government here, and it depends on what it finds. I mean, if this does come back and find that, yes, the exports are being used in this way, as the reports have suggested, then the government is going to have to act on it. They are obviously fearful about the jobs that are down there, about 1,000 jobs supported by this factory in Limerick. There has been talk of nationalisation, but I'm told that the government hasn't very strongly or seriously looked into it. And certainly if alumina were to be hit in the next round of EU sanctions, that would be very damaging for Ireland. So potentially, as you say, a smoking gun, given we hold the EU presidency and that there's an awful lot of focus on this from other countries as to, you know, we say we are absolutely four square behind Ukraine, and yet we have a plant that is potentially exporting components or weapons.
1: Yeah, another one that's really contentious, and we've had lots of discussion on it here, is the triple lock. And are the rules going to change in this, Sean? Definitely not before this recess, but by the end of the year. And if so, what do you think is likely to happen?
2: It certainly looks like it. And as you say, there had been talk that it would be done before the recess. Obviously, that recess kicks in on Thursday night, so it's not going to happen now. It's much more likely to be into the end of the year. And this is going to be an unholy row, really, between the opposition and the government when it comes to it. Micheál Martin himself has said in the past that it was central to our neutrality. He's obviously changed his position, giving the changing worldview, and it will be particularly interesting coming into September, because before the Dáil comes back, the Taoiseach will be in the UN again, and as with several other ministers for the UN General Assembly that happens every year in September, and pressure will come on the Security Council there again. I think the government is certainly going to push to try and change it. They obviously have the votes to change it, and this would take away the UN Security Council's mandate to restrict, I suppose, the Irish posting of troops abroad. And it's hard to know where to come down on it, because you see the opposition will say it's core to our neutrality and that we need to have faith in the UN, and then the government will rightly say, well, look, the UN Security Council hasn't approved a peacekeeping mission since 2014, and why should Russia, China and the US have a veto on what we do? So it is it's a complicated one.
1: Right, Sean, I'll take one more and then hand it over to you as to what you think needs to be highlighted before the Dáil goes. And it goes into recess on Thursday, isn't that right?
2: That's right, yeah, Thursday evening. Yeah.
1: The thalidomide apology, I know the Labour Party leader, Ivana Bacik, said all this group is asking for is a state apology, recognition, statutory supports and a fair compensation scheme. It's many moons since I've actually covered this particular story, but I have covered this story on this particular programme. They're waiting for several decades, and there are 40 thalidomide survivors still in this country. What's likely to happen here?
2: Look, I think there is a recognition that there needs to be a state apology. When it will come and whether or not it comes with a significant and real compensation scheme is ultimately the question, and one we don't have a very clear answer to at the minute, to be honest with you. They have been waiting an awful long time. It seems like something that is in the pantheon of potential state apologies is a very clear and obvious one to get done. It's obviously not going to happen before this recess, but it is one that is going to definitely hang over the government, and one that Jennifer Carroll McNeill, another area for her very busy brief to try and deal with.
1: I'll leave it over to you then now to highlight the ones that you think need to be addressed and will not be dealt with before they go into recess. Outstanding issues that need to be addressed the minute they return.
2: Yeah, look, I think you've covered an awful lot of them there, and there is an awful lot. There's other legislation making its way through on a whole variety of issues. I think one, while we're sticking on state apologies, the state apology to the victims of Bill Keneally is one that's going to be watched very, very closely, particularly given Mary Butler, the government chief whip, pretty disastrous interview on WLR FM recently, in which she said that there basically was collusion within Fianna Fáil to stop this from being brought forward and made public. She didn't explicitly name the Keneally family and had some very testy exchanges with Damien Tiernan about that and about their involvement in Fianna Fáil and supporting her. The Taoiseach has made contradictory statements saying that there was no collusion within Fianna Fáil in order to hide this, and that is what the Commission found at the end of the day, but that this definitely is not done. He obviously died a couple of weeks ago, within days of this report coming out, that the disgraced paedophile Bill Keneally, and the manner and the tenor of the state apology, and I suppose the nature of who in Fianna Fáil beyond the Keneally family knew about it, was there a wider cover-up that the Commission didn't find, even though it made a very clear ruling. I don't think that's going away, and I certainly don't think it's going away for the Taoiseach, who obviously would have been a minister at the time.
1: And elsewhere, is there anything else on the agenda, as we thank you for analysing it for us? And again, of course, we'll be in touch with you throughout the summer season as well, but it's nice to reflect on what's been happening over the last 9 months.
2: Well, if we actually take that, we've done an awful lot of policy there, which we don't always talk about sometimes, but the politics of the moment are particularly interesting as well, in that if you look at leaders under pressure going into the summer, Micheál Martin sort of has this saving grace of the EU presidency, at least out until the end of the year, but obviously a lot of his own TDs are not overly happy with his leadership and may look to get a heave on. We will be watching over the summer, is there anyone doing the old chicken and chip circuit of building up support within the party, maybe for later in the year, and then also within Sinn Féin, who is the lead opposition party at the minute, but absolutely hasn't been able to capitalise on what is a very unpopular government, having lost two by-elections, including one in Meriden with Donald's own constituency, now slipping behind Fine Gael in the latest opinion poll, which is, albeit by one percentage point, but still quite significant, and they have been hammering the drum on the likes of fuel prices and other things that they think will make them popular, but instead of them going up in the polls, it's been the likes of Independent Ireland on their right flank and the Social Democrats on their left. So the actual politics of the Dáil and where, you know, were an election to be held tomorrow, how different it would be, are fascinating to watch, whether that changes at all through sleepy season or how we pick up in September.
1: Yeah, I don't think it's chicken and chips anymore. I think it's gluten-free pasta now on the circuit, is that right?
2: Something like that, the vegan option on the side, maybe.
1: I haven't heard that one for a while, and Ger Carty's in studio with me wearing his ambulance officer hat today, but he had a chuckle when he heard chicken and chips. But anyway, good morning to you, Sean. Thanks for taking our call.
2: Thanks, Adam.
1: There's an analysis as we head into Dáil Research from our political correspondent Sean Defoe. Well, the drama unfolded on Sunday afternoon when a young swimmer got into difficulty in the sea here off the coast of Rosslare Beach. A group of beachgoers bravely entered the water to help the struggling youngster, but they quickly found themselves in difficulties too. I'm joined by the ambulance officer Ger Carty for an update on this and events as they unfolded. Good morning to you, Ger.
3: Morning, Alan.
1: So, Ger, what actually happened?
3: Just after 4 o'clock yesterday evening, there was a 999 call patched to the emergency services in relation to an incident on the beach in Rosslare Strand where a couple of people had got into difficulty. The Wexford County Council lifeguards entered the water, got one out. There was a subsequent couple of other people went in to assist. And between, I suppose, the initial incident and the aftermath of it, there was five people removed to Wexford General by land ambulance, by the National Ambulance, and one airlifted to the rugby club by our colleagues in Rescue 117 for onward transfer to Wexford General Hospital. A number of those were discharged last night, and a couple are currently under the care of Wexford General Hospital. I just want to take this opportunity, firstly, to thank the lifeguards and the community and the people around the beach for their quick action in putting that 999 call in, and to indeed the emergency services, the Royal National Lifeboat in Rosslare Harbour, the Coast Guard unit in Rosslare, and Garda Síochána, and my colleagues in the National Ambulance Service for their quick response. That was a significant incident with a rapid response by the emergency services, and probably evaded very, very serious incident there yesterday. You know, that could have had multiple casualties and multiple fatalities. But what I would say is I want to praise Wexford County Council for, firstly, for the blue flag secured in Rosslare again, and then that also provides lifeguards, and they're very important in our coastline across County Wexford. And I would say that the RNLI are currently running a campaign there, life, float to live. And I think if anyone's thinking of entering the water on the coast or inland, they should certainly play that video first, on how to float and how to survive. And I think if you could put it maybe on your own socials here on Southeast Radio.
1: It's on the RLL, and to be fair, I'd even go further to
3: say, play the video and donate to the Royal National Lifeboat.
1: Yeah, because Peter Scallon, when we were doing a build-up to the run last year, he did mention this whole... I might get Peter to come back in again and outline it for us. The actual area in Rosslare where this incident happened, because Rosslare, for many people, will be seen as one, and still is, one of the safest beaches we have.
3: And it would be. I think the wind direction yesterday played a lot... a major part in what transpired. The waves were quite high. It was difficult to get out and to get back. But I think the actions of the people there, and indeed the lifeguards, saved many lives yesterday. I'd like to take this opportunity to wish a speedy recovery to those people.
1: And as we speak this morning, everyone's stable. Is that the latest update?
3: That's my understanding, but I wouldn't even be in a position to comment on the individual.
1: Yeah, but overall, Ger, there's a bigger picture that you now to get as we analyse the incident, and as you say, it's an unfolding incident. But the bigger picture, because we're in peak season with all of this now, aren't we?
3: Yeah, absolutely, Alan. Sure, we're looking at, what, maybe 40,000 of an influx of tourists into the county. That brings its own challenges, and they have to be met, whether that be by the guards, the fire, the ambulance, or the Coast Guard. And yesterday's incident, I suppose, assures the public that when, the chips are down, that our emergency services are up to the task, and they've certainly done that yesterday. But it also identifies the lack of a helicopter pad at Wexford General Hospital. The National Ambulance currently have three of their own air ambulances across the country, Sligo, Cork and Athlone. A lot of those feed into County Wexford, and as do our colleagues in Rescue 116 in Dublin and Rescue 117 in Waterford. And Wexford General requires a helicopter pad. It had one prior to it being built on when they constructed the new ED, but I think it's something that the HSE should certainly look at. We shouldn't be in a situation where they have to fly to the rugby club in Wexford to secure a designated landing site.
1: Do you think there's space with the rebuild?
3: The council are certainly amenable to providing a site, and Wexford General is a large enough site there. I think that something could be done there, whether on top of the multi-story or on top of the building, but we certainly need to look at it, because this county is getting bigger and bigger, and the demands are increasing.
1: Yeah, how effective was the hospital traffic management plan then? I see reports whereby access in and out of Rosslare, that was a major concern.
3: Well, in fairness to the guards escorted a number of ambulances under guard escort yesterday.
1: I believe that worked really well.
3: And they blocked the hospital entrances and all. So, like, we work hand in glove with Garda Síochána and have done over the decades, and when these incidents present themselves, they certainly are not found wanting.
1: Speed was the key yesterday, and by all accounts, all the criteria was followed.
3: Landed into place, and that only happens by good relationships with each of the agencies, and we have that in Wexford.
1: What's the lifeguards are there, but if you see someone in distress, Ger, what advice do you give them?
3: Pick up the phone, dial 999, and ask for the Coast Guard.
1: But don't intervene yourself,
3: Oh no, don't go out. No,
1: don't go out.
3: No.
1: Don't go out.
3: Well, that's the advice that you'll get from the people, the likes of the Coast Guard and indeed the RNLA, that let the professionals out. But it is very, very hard to stand there and not go.
1: Of course it is.
3: You know, but if you have, life jacket or whatever.
1: How many times have we heard of people, like what possibly happened yesterday, where people see someone in distress, your instinct is to help.
3: And some of the incident yesterday was, one of the people that went out ended up against rocks and got injured there as well. So there's a whole lot of moving parts in an incident like that. It's not just water related. This was more of a trauma end of it.
1: Okay.
3: So I suppose all's well that ends well, but could have been a very serious tragedy.
1: Is there anything else you need to add on this issue, Ger?
3: No, I don't think so, Alan. Just to take this opportunity to thank the community, the lifeguards and everyone involved in that response yesterday.
1: And no loss of life, and that's the most important thing, isn't it? That was the ambulance officer, Ger Carty. Before we head to the commercial break, locals in the New Ross area have been expressing their disappointment and frustration as a major route close to the town remains blocked off for roadworks. This report filed by our local Democracy reporter, Aidan Delaney.
4: The closure of the ferry bridge just outside New Ross is causing major concern for residents and businesses in the area. The historic Iron Bridge, located where the ferry once operated, sees thousands of people cross each week, commuters, shoppers and workers alike. However, the structure is almost 100 years old now and desperately needed repair works, which are now underway. They started on June 24th. With hopes that the bridge should be back up and running by the end of August. However, many people in the town are frustrated that a key passageway between Kilkenny and Wexford has now been closed off at one of the busiest times of the year. New Ross is going to welcome many different festivals to its streets over the next few weeks, but the road closure is having an impact. Councillor Breedine Murphy explains more.
5: Yeah, it's just something that we have noticed over the past number of weeks is, you know, events that are happening in the town here, in the theatre. People from across the other side, so the Roar, for example, are not coming into town because it is quite the round trip for them to get into to an event. There's a lot of festivals happening over the summer here in New Ross. There's a lot of things happening in the town, and we are starting to see the impact of that. It was discussed previously at meetings that it would have an impact, and I suppose we're seeing that now come to fruition.
4: Footfall is way down in the town, which is affecting the hardworking businesses and arts people who are trying to provide a service for their residents. Councillor Murphy says it's incredibly frustrating to put so much effort into something like the Guitar Festival, which starts this week, only to have it impacted by factors outside of your control.
5: Definitely, and also not just for the businesses, but I'm involved in a festival here in town, and there's a huge amount of work goes into it, and I would hate to see those festivals and those events being affected because of this. Due to the amount of work that goes on in the background, it's very unfair. And we certainly are seeing the impact. We're certainly seeing that ticket sales are that bit slower, and hopefully it'll pick up. But again, you know, you're relying on business here. You know, you need to sell tickets in the theatre to make it viable to put on these shows. And if this is having an impact, it's very unfair on those that are involved in it.
4: While a diversion has been put in place by council officials, that's come with its own problems as well. Trucks, tractors and 4x4s are all expected to make their way across the river using a narrow passageway, which is a tight squeeze at the best of times. It's also proving pretty dangerous as well, with reports of up to 5 car accidents in just 1 week on that stretch of road heading out of Great Namana. Councillor John Dwyer says his family had their own unfortunate experience on that stretch when his own daughter was caught up in an incident.
6: Her car got basically crushed by a very large truck that was on a road which was never ever built for trucks like that. Two vehicles on that road meeting one another, and it was on a bend. Now, my daughter was very, very upset. She was trapped in her car for 30 yeah. minutes. The car is in quite bad condition.
4: Councillor Dwyer says one of the key issues here is that no one has taken charge. The area is right on the border of 3 different counties, which means jurisdictions come into question and sometimes the buck gets passed. Councillor Dwyer says a proper plan needs to be worked out so road users aren't putting themselves at risk as they try to get to work.
6: They're leaving County Kilkenny, coming into County Carlow, yeah. Driving significant portion of the route in County Carlow, and there appears to be no communication between Kilkenny and Carlow. The ditches have not even been cut, and again these are very, very minor back roads okay. where you have the potential for huge damage yes. To be caused.
4: Most of the responsibility lies on the Kilkenny side of the border. Councillor Dwyer says they've so far attempted to contact their neighbouring council members, but progress has been slow in that area.
6: We had asked for a delegation to come before the last monthly meeting of yeah. Ross Municipal District from Kilkenny. And of course, you know, we got very, very short notice that, we're not available on the day of your monthly meeting, but we will attend an emergency meeting on the day before. Now, that's not the way meetings operate. I mean, the 6 members of New Ross Municipal District would not be available at the drop of a hat.
4: So this is becoming a bit of a self-fulfilling prophecy. Cars can't use the bridge. They try to use the diversion, which is dangerous, which leads to fewer cars coming into New Ross entirely. Councillor Murphy says it's very understandable why people think the trip isn't worth the effort, but everyone is suffering due to this mess.
5: Yeah, I mean, it comes down to planning, doesn't it, really? And the concern now is, and as you rightly said, there has been a number of vehicle crashes with lorries on those roads because they're not suitable to hold the volume of traffic that is now on those roads. You know, people are not coming into New Ross for those reasons. And now, because there has been a number of crashes, people are avoiding it. So as I said to you, we're now starting to see the impact. I was in a couple of businesses this morning. They're saying the town is quiet. They are noticing it and they are putting it down to the closure of the ferry bridge.
4: So what do we do now? For Councillor Dwyer, it's pretty simple.
6: Look, what I want is for Kilkenny County Council to acknowledge that they need to plan the route far more effectively. They should be diverting large HGV heavy goods vehicles, you know, a different route which takes them away from those narrow country roads, and, you know, to prevent the kind of collision that happened yesterday, which could potentially have been catastrophic.
4: The good news for residents is that the works are due to finish on time and life should get back to normal next month. Councillor Murphy says this was a foreseeable problem and it shouldn't be allowed to happen again.
5: Yeah, and we heard at today's meeting that the works are on track to be completed by the end of the summer. The intention being that it will be back opened when schools open in September. But that's a long way away. We're still 2 months away and, you know, it is, I suppose, a concern for the town now about the impact that's going to have over the 2 months of what they would see as their busiest period.
1: Now, that report was funded by the Local Democracy Reporting Scheme and the reporter, Aidan Delaney. Your thoughts on that? Are you affected by this? We'd love to hear from you. It's a few weeks since we covered it with Councillor Dwyer on this programme. 053 914 5222, your Morning Mix comment line number. Text or WhatsApp us on 087 3737 956. Purely coincidentally, I'm going to be joined after this break by Independent Councillor Michael Sheen, Las Cathaoirleach of New Ross Municipal District. He believes the government's new Shiel Urban Investment Programme is welcome, but says ministers may be missing a trick.
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3: You may be waking up a little bit bloated today and you may have the dreaded IBS. Well, do not fear. More than 1.2 million adults in Ireland may be experiencing irritable bowel syndrome, with many as one in three people affected, yet many are still suffering in silence. To talk us through what's behind it and what people can do to manage their gut health, we'll be talking to Aveen Bannon, who's a registered dietitian, just before 11 this morning. But purely coincidentally, we heard there from Aidan Delaney, and his concerns are the concerns expressed to him as our local democracy reporter to do with the Ferry Bridge. I'm joined now by Independent Councillor Michael Sheen, who's the last Cathaoirleach of the New Ross Municipal District. He's here specifically to look at the new Shiel Urban Investment Programme, where he believes a trick may well have been missed. Good morning to you, Michael. How are you?
4: Good morning, Alan. How are you doing?
3: Yeah, Aidan has compiled that report, but you're also a sitting councillor in the New Ross District. I know for a fact that I've heard from people, and if you're caught up in this and you want to come on air and have a chat with me about it, pick up the phone and give us a call on 053-914-5222. But I know of one person who is an extra 45 minutes either way, so that's an extra 90 minutes on their journey between going forward and backwards from the Roar. It's really causing a lot of hassle for people, isn't it?
4: It's an absolute nightmare, Alan, for everyone down this neck of the woods. And to be honest with you, I'm shocked at the level of engagement Kilkenny County Council's officials have had.
3: Oh, you mean lack of engagement, Michael, do you? Lack of engagement.
4: Yeah, or lack thereof is correct. I mean, at the last county council meeting, actually, for the second time, I raised the fact that businesses were going to be severely affected by the closure of the bridge for up to 10 weeks, and that we should be asking Kilkenny County Council what are they going to do to compensate these businesses. And as you may recall, it was absolutely shot down by the executive, said there will be no compensation. Well, I think we need to revisit that, and I think we need to look at it, because people are spending up to 5 hours additional driving on a road network that's not suitable for the amount of cars and the volume of the trucks. Councillor Dwyer, thankfully, nobody was injured, but there was an accident there. A member of his family got basically trapped in their car by a HEV that shouldn't have been on that road to begin with, because it wasn't sufficient. As you would have seen, Councillor Breedy Murphy was flagging the sales are dropping for the guitar festival coming up next weekend, and that it is having an effect. Now, I'm involved in a couple of local organisations and businesses, and our business actually has been affected by it, and the Apex Gym has had several members on to him to say, listen, we can't get in, you know, what are we going to do with membership? I know from talking to other gym owners as well that their business is significantly down, because a lot of people from the Roar and Inisig would come into New Ross to use the facilities, but also a lot of them would come in on a Friday for the shopping, and that's gone, you know. So it's very difficult, and it's the lack of engagement by Kilkenny County Council is nothing short of insulting.
3: I mean, obviously the bridge had to be sorted, Michael, and they've gone for the season when the schools are closed. As you heard in Bree Dean's piece there, she believes that it will be open, but she's also seems to be across the board from all the councillors that you feel. So could it have been timed differently? Could it have been done differently? If you were in a position to sort this out, what would you have done?
4: Well, first of all, I would have had better engagement with the neighbouring local authorities and the neighbouring councillors. And I certainly would have had better engagement with the citizens, because a lot of people didn't know anything until Kilkenny County Council decided to do what they're going to do. As a matter of fact, I spoke to some of the Araxes members for Carlow Kilkenny, and they too weren't aware of what was coming down the line. Like, the bridge has to be done, Alan. There's no question about that. It's a safety issue. It is an old bridge, and there are, old materials that nowadays would be considered non-applicable or toxic. So we can see that, and I hope they'll get the bridge done quicker than they need to. But what we were looking for and what we wanted is engagement from Kilkenny County Council so that the bridge could be opened at the earliest opportunity, even for a pedestrian size, because it allows people to go back and forth. And, you know, after the first major works are done, and like, it looks impressive. You can see the videos online.
3: Michael, you've got the main council meeting on today, the final one before the summer recess. Do you know if it's on the agenda? Now, our local democracy reporter, Aidan Delaney, will be there. Do you know if it's on the agenda for today? I'm sure it's going to be raised somewhere along the line.
4: No, it'll be raised. No, it'll absolutely be raised. Like I said to you, I'm going to raise it again, that I think Kilkenny County Council needs to compensate the businesses that are significantly affected. So it will be raised again. And we'll be looking for greater engagement with Kilkenny County Council. But look, it has to be done. We accept that. We're not crazy about it. We accept that too. But the difficulty is they didn't tell anyone. And then the routes that they selected, people aren't really aware of them. And the road network that they're using is not sufficient for the volume of traffic.
3: Again, we throw it out to our listeners. Are you caught up in this, either heading from Wexford to the Kilkenny area or coming the other way? Love to hear from you. You can text or WhatsApp us on 087-373-7956. Now, Michael, you're talking about the urban disadvantage situation and the Shiel Urban Investment Programme. Derek Hillary, Jerry Buttermer and Sean Kenny are the three ministers behind it, but you believe that they have missed a trick.
4: I do, Alan. Well, it's a new scheme that's €31 million that's going to be invested into 15 local authorities across the country, and it's based primarily it's based on a desktop survey. So a civil servant somewhere, with the assistance of probably the community section of the county councils, looked at the deprivation index and the Pubble index for poverty. And they picked 15, and which is fair enough, and I welcome any investment in that sort of stuff. But the difficulty I have is that when I looked at it over the weekend, when I looked at different parts of County Wexford, they're even more disadvantaged on the Pubble Index than some of the people that were selected. So, for example, Timon is an area that would have a deprivation index of minus 33, which means it's extremely disadvantaged in terms of access, public realm, training, community and public health. So when I dug deeper into it, then there's approximately 140 different areas in County Wexford, primarily Enniscorthy, New Ross and Wexford. But there's 140 areas that are either disadvantaged, very disadvantaged, or in the case of five or six, extremely disadvantaged. And I felt, and I got on to the department and I got on to the minister, in fairness to him, they said, look, I think you missed a trick here, because there's parts of Wexford that are far more disadvantaged than some of the areas that got funding under the Shield program. And what it used to be, and this is why I wanted them to look at Wexford again, is because it's based on the old RAPID program, which identified areas of need and areas of poverty, and they directed the funding directly, targeted into an area. And so what I'm saying is there are significant parts of Wexford Town, there are significant parts of Enniscorthy and New Ross, but also in the rural areas, that would have been a beneficiary of this money if they had looked at it and had been fair and equitable in their treatment.
3: Michael, there is some breaking news, and again, I have to be very careful. I don't want to be scaremongering, but we're hearing, I've been asked to put to you, do you know anything about the temporary shutdown of Integer in New Ross at the end of July? This is a breaking story. Are you aware of it?
4: I am. I was made aware over the weekend. The official statement from Integer said there's a customer inventory and they have closed for 2 weeks. And that's as much as they're saying at the moment. It's a situation I'll be monitoring closely. I'll be talking to the officials in the county hall this afternoon to make sure that they're engaging with Integer to make sure it is only a 2 week, it's a temporary blip, and that it's nothing more more severe than that. So let's just hope it is what it is and that it's an inventory issue. And when that's sorted, it'll be back open. And, you know, Integer is a great employer. It's 1,500 people in the region. It's probably one of the largest employers, certainly in New Ross, it's the largest by far, but in County Wexford. So we need to give everything we can to support.
3: It's only coming to my attention as well. And again, in defense of Integer, I've always found them very open and transparent. And we will go back to them. I'll get our news team to get in contact with them straight away now. As I said, this has literally come up as a text here in front of me. So again, in the interest of fair play, I need to get a full update on this.
4: Yeah.
3: But it is a breaking news story. And it is something that I know there's concerns being expressed by listeners, some of whom are possibly working in Integer and have asked us to investigate further.
4: Well, like I said, there's approximately 1,500 people working there. It is a great employer, and we've always had very positive engagement. So let's just hope it is what it is, and it's not what it's not.
3: But as a sitting councillor, Michael, again, and I'm really conscious about a story like this, can you just clarify exactly what you've been told at this point in time?
4: What I've been told at this point in time is that there was an inventory issue, it's overstocked, and that they're taking it 2 weeks. Everyone is getting 2 weeks, it's closing for 2 weeks, and everyone's on mandatory leave for 2 weeks, and then they'll resume, they'll open up as normal again in 2 weeks, is what I've been told.
3: Yeah.
4: So, like I said to you, this only happened over the weekend. I'll be talking to the Director of Economic Enterprise this afternoon to find out what they're aware of and have them working with the different agencies to make sure that it is... Yeah. Only a two-week inventory issue.
3: And I'll get on to our news team now to put a request in for Integer, and we'll keep the listeners too, and those working in Integer up to date, and if we hear anything, we'll certainly, and if you or any of your fellow councillors, please keep us up to date on this, will you, please?
4: Certainly. Absolutely, Alan.
3: Thanks for taking our call, Michael. Good morning to you. That was Michael Sheen there, independent councillor. Busy morning on the Morning Mix. But maybe you woke up this morning with that bloated feeling and you have the dreaded IBS, irritable bowel syndrome. Maybe you've been disguising this and hiding this and saying, no, it couldn't possibly be that. But maybe now is time to take a change tack and to tackle this. We'll speak to a special dietitian in just a second.
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9: When the NSPCA signed up to the Water Stewardship Programme from Uisce Éireann, they tapped into bigger savings. 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

0: Artigan was in Rosslare yesterday and witnessed the accident, and she said that the sea was very rough and would like to know if the lifeguards put up red flags. Well, we can go back and inquire. We got a detailed analysis of what actually happened and how the situation was resolved yesterday from Ambulance Officer Ger Carty, who joined me in studio. Speaking of which, we've got numerous comments coming in acknowledging the Air Sea Rescue, the ambulance services, the Garda Síochána, all the emergency services, and how quickly they moved in during that incident. And as we heard from Councillor Carty, who's the ambulance officer here in Wexford, those who were rescued are stable as we speak this morning. That comment line 053 914 5222. More than 1.2 million adults in Ireland may be experiencing IBS, with as many as one in three people affected, yet many are still suffering in silence. Maybe on this Monday morning, this beautiful, bright, sunny Monday morning in July, this could be the day that you take those first steps. I'm joined by registered dietitian Aveen Bannon.
1: Good morning.
0: Aveen, we're hearing that one in three people may have IBS-type symptoms. Are we over-labelling normal digestive issues, or is this genuinely underdiagnosed?
1: Oh, it's genuinely underdiagnosed, and I think often maybe kind of dismissed because people think there's not a medical issue or there's nothing clinically wrong, but symptomatically you're having like awful symptoms. And it should never be dismissed, okay? It should be looked at, reviewed. There are things you can do to help manage symptoms, and I think that's particularly important also to look at. Sometimes people don't realise that if it's not going to be able to be fixed by just an antibiotic or something, that there's other things that we can do to help improve or reduce symptoms.
0: Let's analyse what it is. Maybe I should have asked you that first, but no harm to even just look at the fact that it could be underdiagnosed. But now let's talk about it. What is it?
1: So irritable bowel syndrome basically is kind of, it's your gut is irritated. That's probably the simplest way to kind of describe it. And the symptoms, it will be the irritation will mainly be in the large bowel, and the symptoms will be anything from bloating, wind, distension, pain, and altered bowel movement. So you may have constipation, you may have diarrhea, or you may struggle with both. And the symptoms can occur a couple of times a week. It might occur daily, it might occur once a week, but usually we kind of, if you're having it over a period of 3 months or more, we know, and it's continuous, we would call it irritable bowel syndrome.
0: So you mentioned stigma at one stage and the information we've received from you.
1: Yeah.
0: The embarrassment actually delaying a diagnosis, and what impact does that have on long-term gut health? So people may be having this, but they're a little bit worried about what happens if I bring it to the attention of a medical practitioner, etc. Yeah. And they shouldn't have any stigma, should they?
1: No, I mean, it's something, I mean, our gut is working every day and everyone's gut does and should do. It's something that we're kind of ingrained to be embarrassed about, particularly if it's wind or the bloating can have a big impact on people, even on their mental health, that they, you know, get up in the morning and they get dressed and by the evening time they feel that their stomach is completely distended and they can't fit into their clothes. They don't feel comfortable. They don't want to go out that evening. So it has such a knock-on effect if it's not dealt with. But the one thing to notice is there's no long-term damage if you have IBS. It's something that once your symptoms are resolving or improving, your gut is healthy. So there's no risk of bowel cancer or anything along those lines associated with IBS. It's more symptom related. But what we do see is those unpleasant symptoms can impact your mental health.
0: Yeah. There's a huge market now for probiotics. How much of it is evidence-based versus clever marketing?
1: Well, I mean, there's huge evidence around probiotics helping gut microbiome. And what you want to do when you're looking for a probiotic is find the one specific to the issue you're having. Okay, so not all probiotics are the same, and that's one thing that people kind of get confused about. They just think more expensive does not mean better. Okay, so when you're looking for a probiotic, you're looking for one that has research behind it. The research has been done on humans, and it's specific for the condition you have. So, for example, with IBS, we always, like as dietitians, we would recommend Alflorex because it's specific for IBS. If it was something to do with urinary health, we would recommend something different. Or if it's something to do with, you know, skin health or post-antibiotic, it might be something different. Yeah. So it's just looking at the research and understanding. And your pharmacist usually is a good person to go to as well to ask if you're unsure, and to be able to say, like, if I'm suffering with IBS or I'm prone to IBS, which would be

0: the best probiotic, they'll point you in the right direction. But it's just making sure you don't kind of suddenly go, well, if it's more expensive, that must be better.
1: Yeah, because stress also keeps coming up as a trigger, doesn't it? Can IBS start in the mind as much as in the gut?
0: It's chicken and egg stuff. Does the gut cause stress, or does stress cause the gut issue? Because of the gut-brain bi-directional relationship, they're so intertwined, we almost don't know. And there's a fear element in our brain. So if you know your stomach is prone to getting upset, and you see a meal and you think, oh my goodness, I don't know how my tummy is going to be after this, and you see it as a fear, that fear tells your gut to go, there's something going on here. You can get an upset tummy. The upset tummy sends a signal to your brain going, be wary, this might cause upset, and you get into this cycle. And that's why stress management is one of the key factors. We talk about getting the right balance of fiber. We talk about managing stress, hydration, movement, and rest. And really keeping it down to the basics. Be wary of going straight on to kind of, you know, Google and going, what should I avoid? And that's immediately people's assumption is, I must avoid X, Y, and Z. Often we don't need to avoid something. We might just need to look at the balance. So the first step in treating IBS is looking at the overall diet and lifestyle factors and stress management.
1: Yeah. Now, someone who's listening to us at the moment and is constantly bloated, and their attitude is, we just get on with it. But I know it's so embarrassing if you are bloated and you're trying to fit into clothes, you're going to a function, etc. At what point should you actually seek help?
0: Oh, I think if you're having it at all, the first step to do is, if you're embarrassed to go to your doctor or anything like that, at least start with a probiotic. You could go to a dietitian. I mean, as far as our job is concerned, we talk about this stuff all day long, so there's no embarrassment with it. But your GP is your first, you know, GP, because also with bloating and things like that, we can't just assume it's IBS. You know, you want to rule out everything else before we diagnose IBS. So often we'll do a screen even for celiac disease, and that would be like a blood test. So that's something that's not going to be anything particularly invasive, or if it's something ongoing, you know, you may be referred to a gastroenterologist if your GP felt you needed to. But the first step is they will just rule out celiac disease.
1: Right. Celiac disease. Okay.
0: Yeah. You don't assume. I suppose the thing is to just kind of go, oh, sure, that's just my gut. You know, that's not normal. It might be your normal, but that doesn't mean it's normal.
1: Right. We're told that the gut also produces 90% of serotonin. How real then is the link between IBS and mental health struggles like anxiety?
0: Oh, so interlinked. And, you know, again, this comes down to often the stress can cause gut issues, but the gut issues cause stress, and it becomes a perfect storm. So that's where, you know, if it's when things start to impact your day-to-day living or your choices you make on whether you're going to go out, I mean, we will have people who go, well, I don't go into town anymore because I'm worried I won't know where there's a bathroom. I find it difficult in work in a meeting because I'm worried I'm going to pass wind. Or it can be then I don't want to go out at night time because I know my stomach will feel uncomfortable, or I might get bloated and then I'm going to feel I don't look nice, or I don't feel not right, and I don't enjoy my evening. So once it starts impacting your day-to-day life, you know, you kind of to remind yourself that there are things that we can do to help reduce and manage symptoms.
1: Okay.
0: And IBS is an area that I actually like, and I know my dietitian I work with, we all like it because it's something where you can really see an improvement for somebody. And it doesn't always have to be a complicated diet. It can be quite simple. But the first steps are to rule out anything like celiac disease. You know, you try your probiotic. You look at your overall balance in your diet. And if you're still having symptoms, then there are more specialized diets that we can look at.
1: Yes.
0: But they're not the first part you do. You look at all the other factors first.
1: Look, it's an absolute pleasure to talk to you. And as we round off this, and we have our own regular doctor, Dr. Bill, and I no doubt I'll be talking to him about IBS as well. If you could change one daily habit for people struggling with IBS, something simple but effective, as we air this on this Monday morning, what would it be?
0: Well, you know what I'd probably say? Regular eating. Have your breakfast within an hour of getting up, and then eat every 3 to 4 hours. Regularity really helps train the gut as well, just to kind of like work in a nice rhythm. So I think actually regular eating is probably a simple one you can start with.
1: And our thanks there to a very special specialist dietitian, Eveen Bannon. Hope that helps you. Maybe a new start for, you know, dealing with irritable bowel syndrome. We head to the news with Siobhan from the Wexford News Centre. We look back on the World Cup as the four semi-finalists are now selected. We have some great music from a Wexford girl who's living in Australia, and lots more, including we talk to Pedro.
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11: It's 11 o'clock. Good morning. I'm Siobhan Murphy. A dramatic rescue operation at Rosslare Strand has raised fresh questions about emergency response infrastructure in County Wexford. Five people were taken to Wexford General Hospital following a sea rescue on Sunday afternoon after a young swimmer got into difficulty and several beachgoers entered the water to help. Ambulance officer Ger Carty's praised the response of lifeguards, emergency services and members of the public, but says the incident has also highlighted the need for a dedicated helicopter landing pad at Wexford General Hospital. Mr. Carty says the county's growing and demand on emergency services is increasing, adding that patients should not have to be transferred to another location for air ambulance access.
12: And Wexford General requires a helicopter pad. It had one prior to it being built on and constructed the new ED, but I think it's something that the HSE should certainly look at. We shouldn't be in a situation where they have to fly to the rugby club in Wexford to a secure designated landing zone. Council are certainly amenable to providing a site, and Wexford General is a large enough site there. I think that something could be done there, whether on top of the multi-story or on top of the building, but we certainly need to look at it because this county is getting bigger, bigger and bigger, and the demands are increasing and increasing.
11: The record-breaking hot summer continues. Met Éireann says sunshine and high temperatures again this week with just a little rain and few thunderstorms possible. A new yellow level high temperature alert will cover counties Cork, Kerry, Limerick, Mayo and Sligo from lunchtime today, with highs of 29 degrees likely until Wednesday. Alan O'Reilly from Carlow Weather said summer 2026 could be a record-breaking one.
13: And we're in a heat wave that's on day 8, possibly going to go into day 9 and 10, which is pretty rare. That, you know, heat waves that last more than 7 or 8 days in Ireland are pretty rare. To get that after we only had a heat wave in June. We've also hit the first time ever that Ireland has recorded 30 degrees in 3 months of the year. We've already hit that in May, June and July.
11: Authorities say wildfires in southern Spain have now been contained after sweeping through thousands of acres of land. 13 people have died in the blaze in the Andalusia region. Around 7,000 hectares have burned so far. Motorists travelling between South Kilkenny and New Ross are being advised that the ferry bridge crossing has now closed, with disruptions expected for commuters, local businesses and residents. The closure comes as essential works get underway, but it's prompted frustration among local representatives. Councillors on both sides of the border have criticised the timing and the impact on communities, saying people are facing lengthy diversions and calling for greater communication and support while the works are carried out. New Ross Councillor Bradeen Murphy says the impacts are already being felt.
14: I mean, it comes down to planning, doesn't it, really? And the concern now is, and as you rightly said, there has been a number of vehicle crashes with lorries on those roads because they're not suitable to hold the volume of traffic that is now on those roads. People are not coming into New Ross for those reasons. And now, because there has been a number of crashes, people are avoiding it. So as I said to you, we're now starting to see the impact. I was in a couple of businesses this morning. They're saying the town is quiet. They are noticing it and they are putting it down to the closure of the ferry bridge.
11: The Oireachtas Housing Committee will be hearing this week about new proposals to encourage more modular homes to be built in back gardens. The change would remove the need for planning permission for granny flats of up to 45 square metres. It's been put forward as a possible solution to the housing shortage, particularly among young people. However, Sinn Féin Housing spokesperson Ono Brin said local authorities need the power to regulate how many small homes are being built.
15: What happens in a cul-de-sac where all of a sudden there's a significant number of these dwellings in terms of water, wastewater, car parking, road access? We would have preferred a kind of a light and simple planning approval process, not as onerous as normal planning, so that a local authority at some point could say there's enough.
11: And parents are being reminded that e-scooters are not toys after Gardaí seized a number of the devices during an operation in North Wexford. The checks were carried out in Enniscorthy, Gorey and Cortown by Wexford North Community Engagement officers, who found e-scooters being used by children as young as 11 and 12. Gardaí say the devices can cause serious and life-changing injuries and are urging parents to be aware that it's illegal for anyone under the age of 16 to use an e-scooter in a public place. Speaking to South East Radio News, the chair of the Enniscorthy Municipal District, Pat Kehoe, said there needs to be a zero-tolerance approach.
16: Which I'd like to see, obviously, greater awareness made of it, but obviously the law of the land being enforced, 16 years of age is the age that's set down. So I'd like to see a zero-tolerance approach to up to that age. You know, confiscating. You know, these things are not cheap. Like, they're costing money, and sure, if you lose one this Sunday, it's taken off you. Well, the chance now you won't have one next week because you won't have the funds to buy another one. So, you know, I think we need to get serious with it. It's we can't have young people being left with lifelong injuries and even worse, like, you know, losing their lives.
11: For all your local stories and more, visit southeastradio.ie at 11:06.
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11: Today will be another dry and sunny day, very warm for many, with highest temperatures of 22 to 24 degrees.
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11: The Great Garden Grill and Chill is on Saturday the 18th of July from 2 until 5 p.m. in Tambrack Community Garden, Ferns, in aid of Bungoma Outreach. House of Storytelling Ballyduff Camolan will host an outdoor play written by Peter Carton, RIP, on Saturday the 18th of July at 4pm. The play will be performed by the Monaghair Pike Group and Friends. 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
1: Coming up to 7 minutes past 11 on this beautiful sunny Monday morning here. But as the sun shines, pressure on water supplies is huge at the moment. And I'm joined by a Morning Mix listener, Anna. Good morning to you, Anna. How are you?
19: Hello, Alan.
1: Anna, I take it you're in the Ballycullen, Ramsgrange area, Arthurstown area, around
19: that's
1: that part
19: correct,
1: of the county.
19: Wexford.
1: Right. You have a query you want me to raise with Irish Water, Ishka Éireann. What happened and why do you want me to contact them? And I'm only too happy to contact them for you. What's the problem, Anna?
19: Thank you. Well, we received a text message on Saturday afternoon. What time was it? Just late-ish Saturday afternoon, to say that their unscheduled works from 14:15, which is 2:15 on Saturday, to roughly 1:15 on Sunday morning, that may cause supply disruption in your area.
1: Yeah.
19: Now, we had no water from that point. You know, people didn't get enough notice for a start, even. Okay. And that could have been part of the plan, I don't know. But didn't get enough water to fill tanks or barrels or whatever they might need for their own personal use. And then we got another one. It didn't return all night. It didn't return yesterday morning. And we got another text in sometime after that, again, into the morning, that there's unscheduled work from 05:45, which is 5:45, yesterday morning. That may cause supply disruptions in the area.
1: Yeah, your text is very descriptive, Anna, because you say that troughs were broken when it returned. What actually happened then? The animals were distressed, is that what you're telling me?
19: Well, they had no water, Alan, for almost 2 days.
1: Wow. Yeah, okay.
19: You know, in this heat, and lactating cows in full lactation this time of the year, should they drink to waste themselves in water, you know?
1: Hmm. So the direct question you'd like me to put to Ishka Éireann is what, Anna?
19: The direct question is, why is there so much disruption to the water supply? If you remember, Alan, when I put Germani onto you a good while ago, I think that was your first encounter with her, about the same thing happening here maybe 2 or 3 years ago. And the whole place was locked up with no water either, and that went on for 2 days. And it was an Irish Water issue as well, and it was very much the same text messages and all that we got after the event, after the water had been stopped, where people didn't get an opportunity to fill their barrels and to fill their whatever they wanted for just for household use.
1: Yeah, I'm getting from you, Anna. There's two parts to your question. You didn't receive ample warning. That's what you're saying, and I'll go back to them and see what the response is. And also, the other question is, why is it happening in the first place?
19: I'd put that question first.
1: Yeah, why is it happening?
19: Why is it happening? The chief executive of Irish Water got, like, I think there's 125,000 of an increase in the past month. Other executives got eye-watering figures as well of an increase. Irish Water are being fined for lack of performance by, you know, because of leakages and different things. Whenever the issue of water comes up, farmers seem to get the blame for it. Farmers are keeping Irish Water going. If their tillage and the other crops were appreciated in the sense that they are, and for the environmental effect of what farmers do, we should be getting our water for nothing.
1: Right, I can sense your frustration. How are the animals now, and has the water...
19: Oh, they're grand. But it's just, you know, there was Saturday and Sunday. Other people off at the beach and doing what they want to do. And, you know, you're lying there listening to your animals bawling at night with a burst.
1: Right, I will forward this to the press office of Uisce Éireann directly after the programme this morning and give them the right reply. Thanks for taking our call, mm-hmm. Anna. And by the way, we're in Feathered on Wednesday. We're at Dillon's Londis. They celebrate the 70th anniversary, but it's part of our local democracy scheme. So if you're passing by, pop in and say hello.
19: Lovely to look forward to it.
1: Drop in, and anyone in the area, that's where we'll be this coming Wednesday. Yeah. Thanks for taking our call, Anna. That was Anna, a concerned resident. Is there anything else you wanted to add, Anna? Are you okay? You're grand.
19: Yeah.
1: Good morning to you. Thanks for taking our call. Right, so that's where we'll be. Dillon's Londis on Wednesday for the latest of our outside broadcast in association with the Local Democracy Scheme. We've been in Bunclody and we were in Cortown last week. And of course, we were in Killag as well. This week, we're in Feathered for the entire morning mix from 10 o'clock this Wednesday at Dillon's Londis. Lovely part of the county. Feathered St. Mogues territory, and that's where we'll be heading this coming Wednesday. But right now, we're going to head World Cup direction, and I'm joined by John Godkin. Good morning to you, John. How are you?
20: Good, Alan. How are you?
1: I'm grand, John. So we now have, believe it or not, John, we have the top four clubs, or countries, ranked by FIFA. Number one are France, apparently. Number two are Argentina. Number three are Spain. And number four are England. And it's kind of worked out. We have one versus three, because it's France versus Spain. And two versus four, because it's England versus Argentina. What do you think of it? Or is Argentina versus England? Argentina, I think, are ranked two. Could be wrong in getting the rankings, but I know they are the top four. What do you make of the pairings, John?
20: Yeah, no, it's really exciting for all of us viewers and World Cup followers. I think Argentina and England will be, you know, it'll be a really good game. There's a good history there between both countries as well, and really looking forward to it. And looking at France and Spain as well. But it's funny how it's the top four, as you said, have worked out in the semi-finals, Alan. So don't be too far away with the rankings.
1: Yeah, look, for me, and I'm of a similar vintage to you, maybe even a bit ahead of you, for me, France are the most enjoyable team to watch since the Brazil team of 1970. And they were my favourite World Cup team of all time. There's something about this French team, John. I don't know if they're going to come unstuck against Spain or England or Argentina if they get through to the final. But to me, they played a beautiful game. It's called a beautiful game, and they played a beautiful way, John.
20: Yeah, no, they're great to watch, Alan. And I know we talked about it beforehand. They were my fancy at the start. I genuinely think that if they don't win the World Cup this time, it'll be like the Brazilian team of 82, the team that never won it. And I think they're the best team in it. Offensively, they're great to watch and have goals from all over the field. But Spain have probably been the hardest team to score against. And, you know, Spain have a little bit of an upper hand on France in the last number of times they've met. So really, really interesting game. But I do believe the French team are the best team probably left in the four. Doesn't necessarily mean you're going to win it, but I think they have a great chance.
1: Spain themselves, then, Lamal is a big part of it, isn't it? But there are other stars around the pitch as well. And you think it's defensively where they're stronger at the moment?
20: Yeah, and if you think of it, they've only conceded one goal, which was in the last round. You know, they've a lot of good players at Lasabel. Lamal is probably not firing on all cylinders at the moment, Alan, but, you know, he'll come good for the semi-final, I'm sure.
1: Yeah, so on to England versus Argentina now. So are you giving the edge to France, or do you think Spain could shade that one?
20: I genuinely think France will win that. I think France will come through in that one. And in the other one, I have a sneaky feeling England are going to go all the way to the final. I just think Argentina, the last three games of extra time, penalties, they've been pushed all the way, where probably England haven't had it as hard. And I just think that might give them the little edge in the semi-final. But it can go anyway. It's a toss of a coin, really.
1: And what about Bellingham? What do you make of him?
20: Excellent. He's had a great World Cup. And it's only recently, actually. I was up in Ballycarney visiting a guy, and I understood his roots. I think his grandmother is actually from Ballycarney in Wexford. And there's a photo of him in some of the local bars and hostelries up in Ballycarney. So they'll have the flags out. They'll have the Union Jacks out on Wednesday, Alan, I think. So it'll be interesting.
1: Yeah, and again, after taking such strong criticism, Spence, the Tottenham player, he really came into his own there the last match, didn't he?
20: Yeah, he did. And to be fair, he was sort of third choice going out. But just goes to show, like, you know, players shine in the World Cup. And player, look at Pico Lopez's story. It's absolutely amazing. And, you know, look at Jed Spence now. Could play in a final of the World Cup. You never know.
1: And punditry, and Messi and Kenny Cunningham. That's the big one that people who love their football are talking about. Has Kenny Cunningham become the new Eamon Dunphy?
20: At least Eamon Dunphy talks some sense. I think Kenny Cunningham is off the ball altogether there. But look, I think maybe he's trying to be the new Eamon Dunphy, but I don't think... I think some of his remarks are crazy. You know, like, anyone looking at the game and watching Messi in there now, how can you say he's finished? Like,
1: yeah, class. He's a class player. John, just before we conclude then, you're going for England, an England-France final. Is that right?
20: Yeah, that's
1: your choice. Okay. Calum Harnett's goal over the weekend has gone viral. I know you're actively involved as head of football, Wexford FC. Young man, great future. Tell me about the goal, please.
20: Yeah, it was a cracking goal. And look, Calum has that in his locker. We'd like to see him doing it more consistently. But the minute it left his boot the other night, it was in the top corner. And his little swivel just to lose the player in the middle of the park as well. Yeah. He's a natural, and I hope he gets an opportunity to go to a higher level in the coming years.
1: Why have they been putting on league matches where they're trying to compete against World Cup games? It's crazy, isn't it?
20: Yeah, I think it is. And the thing is, I suppose they have a schedule and they have to try and stick to it. And, you know, they will try and be flexible around it. But to be fair, there hasn't been too many clashes, thankfully. But
1: yeah,
20: there'll be no clashes for the semi-finals and final anyway.
1: Good to talk to you, John. We'll touch base with you again. We'll see if your semi-finals come to pair. But it has been, apart from Donald Trump's intervention, it has been a fantastic World Cup, hasn't it?
20: It has, Alan, and it's great for everybody, and everybody's got into it. So, and we'll miss it now after the weekend.
1: Plenty of local fixtures and Gaelic games and soccer and all sorts of sports to keep people entertained as well. Thanks, John. Good morning to you. Thanks for taking.
20: Thanks, Alan. Bye-bye.
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1: Mary is a regular listener to the Morning Mix. Good morning to you, Mary. She has a lovely suggestion. She said, could you please ask people to leave out shallow pans of water for the birds? They need water during the hot weather and refill them regularly. And that suggestion has come from Mary. A couple of days ago, I got a chance to meet a young Wexford man by the name of Pedro Roach. How would you feel about an urban community vegetable farm in Wexford town producing local organic food while helping tackle food poverty and promoting sustainability? That's the vision behind Pedro's dream. As I said, I got a chance to speak to him a few short days ago, and here's what he had to say.
2: urban farms in a lot of places in Ireland now. So there's a couple of big ones in Dublin and Wicklow, but there's also now new ones in Waterford and Cork. So if you were to kind of really draw a line along the southeast coast, Wexford is the only one that doesn't have an urban farm that's kind of putting forward sustainable and regenerative agricultural ideas.
1: And your own background then, have you done agricultural college, or how you got into this?
2: I studied horticulture in Kildalton College, which is Ireland's premier agricultural university, and I also have trained internationally in the US and Japan in horticulture, and I worked previously before in Airfield Estate, which, like I said, is that urban farm in Dublin.
1: Yeah. Okay, and what was life like in Japan and America compared to where we are now?
2: Yeah, so in Japan, everything is very work-focused. Like, you know, it was long hours every day, and it was all about perfection. Now, I was working in ornamental horticulture, both in the US and Japan. You know, I took a lot away, and it really gave me a strong work ethic, and, you know.
1: Yeah, so your dream is then, are you from Wexford originally, Pedro?
2: Yeah, I'm born and raised in Wexford town, and, you know, I came back because I just want to be here. I love Wexford and I want to see it become a better place.
1: You believe unused urban land could become a productive space for the community. And what could this project look like if it becomes a reality?
2: Right, so at the moment I am hopeful that I could maybe lease a half acre somewhere within Wexford town. A half acre is a good amount of land because I could manage it sort of all on my own. But it's also capable of feeding up to 500 people with the kind of bio-intensive agricultural practices that I've learned and studied abroad and things like this.
1: How would that work? You say half an acre would feed 500 people.
2: Yeah, so I'm not talking about feeding 500 people everything they eat for a whole year. So that really comes down to I'd be expecting in the first few years that maybe I could supply 20 to 40% of what people eat. But that's still a huge number. I mean, that's like 1 to 2% of the population of Wexford town. That's a large amount of people.
1: Yeah. You say beyond growing vegetables, you see it as an education project too. So the skills are the knowledge you would hope people to embrace. What would they take away from it?
2: Yeah, so I'm looking to start this as a non-profit organisation. So all of the profits then would go to educational programmes like workshops and courses and a volunteer programme that could bring people in and show them how to grow food. Because I think a lot of people do want to grow food at home, and there's just a real lack of the information that people need to be able to do that at home. You hear a lot of people say, oh, I don't have a green thumb, or oh, every plant I had died, but you don't see that many opportunities for people to learn how to grow plants, because it's really it's not about having a green thumb. It's not about something you're born with or something that you intuitively know.
1: Yeah.
2: Growing plants is a skill that you can learn, and there's not really enough opportunities for people to learn that in their day-to-day life, and that's something I would be looking to provide as part of this.
1: You've had difficulty engaging trying to get a suitable patch of land. Have you developed has there been any progress in that area?
2: Just last week, I was speaking to Councillor Leonard Kelly, who is really enthusiastic about the idea, and he's given me a lot of support, and he has managed to put me in touch with the executive team at the Borough Council, who apparently have been looking at some kind of community agricultural project like this. Now, they were looking at allotments. Wexford Borough Council is looking at bringing a sort of community-based agricultural project. And so Leonard Kelly has put me in touch with the executive team there in order to sort of work together and see if those interests kind of line up and if a sort of urban farm can be something that they will also support and be willing to lease land for.
1: Yeah, because I know that they're big on the whole area of sustainability, and I'm sure when they get word of the quality and the experience that you have with you from being in Japan and being in America, and the fact that you want to bring it here to Wexford, you've now secured that meeting. What will you be saying to them when you meet them?
2: Yes, so I'm just going to ask if they are willing to lease the land. that's kind of the all I need from the council is for them to sort of give me the land.
1: How would you finance it?
2: How would I finance it? So I'm looking at getting a loan. Primarily, the business plan I put together is fully financially self-sustainable. So it actually makes enough profit to keep itself afloat and potentially grow in the future. So I'm looking at getting a loan, and then obviously we'll be looking at sort of community grants and funding, like LEADER and the Community Climate Action Program, and other sort of funding streams like this for charitable projects.
1: I mean, food. Poverty and healthy eating, they're big issues, aren't they?
2: Yeah.
1: Do you think growing local food can play a bigger role in addressing those issues?
2: Absolutely. Local food growing is something that has been pushed at national levels. It's something being pushed at the EU level. It's becoming a really big issue for Ireland in particular. Just recently we found out that up to 85% of our fresh produce is imported, and you can see that yourself if you go to the supermarket. You look and you'll see that our food is coming from as far away as South America or South Africa, and that's a little bit crazy because, you know, we're the Emerald Isle. We should be able to grow our own food and we have plenty of land for it, but we just need more projects like these to sort of bring back local food and bring back good quality food as well.
1: Final question for the moment, and come back to us and let us know how you get on with the meeting. But for people listening who might think this is a nice idea, but is going to be difficult to achieve, what would you say about the potential impact that this could have on County Wexford?
2: Well, I'm really looking at this idea as kind of a blueprint. So I have been putting all this plan together without knowing where exactly it's going to be. And what I've come to realise is that what I have developed so far, you could put almost anywhere. So a big impact of this idea is that it could lay a blueprint that people could use to build similar projects elsewhere, whether that be in Wexford or elsewhere in other counties or even in other countries. So there's a huge potential for impact there, but also then in just being able to feed people, provide education, and being able to give people the power to grow food at home and to, you know, sort of take the reins and take charge of their own healthy living habits. And
1: what's the ultimate dream for you, Pedro?
2: The ultimate ambition would be that maybe one day this urban farm could grow to be able to feed all of Wexford Town. I think that would be amazing if, and maybe not even just my urban farm, but if this could inspire other people to get out and grow, and that, you know, all of the food that people eat in the local area could come from within 10 kilometres. That would be amazing. I think it'd have such a huge impact on local people and the local environment.
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1: Yeah, out and about this coming Wednesday, we're in Dillon's Landis in Feathered. That's where we'll be. If you popped along to see us in Cortown or in Bunclody, it's a real joy to take this show out and about to the people of Wexford. Long, long wanted to do this at regular intervals, and here we are now doing it, thanks to the driving force of our MD and also the support of the local media, Commission the Man, I should say, and the local democracy scheme. So that's where we'll be in Feathered, Dillon's Landis, this coming Wednesday from 10 to 12. Pop down and say hello to us. We don't turn anyone away, we chat to everybody, and we're really looking forward to it, which is music to the ears of my next guests, because I'm joined in the studio by Father Jim Finn, Angela Kelly and Neil Matthews. To keep the story of 1798 alive is the mission of the Monaghair Pike Group. And can I start with you, Father Jim? This type of weather puts everyone in good humour, doesn't it?
8: It does, yeah, everybody. Even evenings, mornings and nights, isn't it, really? Yes. Especially mornings, especially in the evenings, with the lovely evening, yeah. Yeah,
1: are you a practicing man of the cloth at the moment?
8: Yeah,
1: what are you?
8: Yeah.
1: I just get you to come a wee bit closer.
8: Sometimes I'm in the cloth and sometimes I'm not in this kind of weather.
1: Yeah.
8: Dressed in black with a white collar might be kind of a bit contagious, if you like. But however, we relax as well.
1: But you're proactive. You're doing retreats, is that right?
8: Yeah, I do retreats, school retreats.
1: Yeah.
8: And do Bible study in parishes. I was in Crossabeg Ballymurn there for 23 years. Yeah. So I came to the good old age of 75 so I could retire, and I did, but just retired from an active parish. So yeah. What we do now is we go around to the different schools, give retreats, whoever invites us. And they've been very successful to us. We've learned a lot from the young people. Did it 40 years ago when I was in the mission house. Yeah. But today, it's really enlightening to me. Okay.
1: I'm going to come back to you in a second about the House of Storytelling, which I've been told to focus in with you on.
8: Yeah.
1: But Angela and Neil, you're both very, very welcome. Ard na Mbreacha, maybe Angela, you'll tell us about this. What is this, Ard na Mbreacha?
10: It's a beautiful house set in Ballyduff and Camolin, the House of Stories, that I didn't even know existed before we started to do this play. It's a special place. It's very tranquil. You'd have to see it to really understand what it's like. And we were approached to do this play. None of us had ever done anything like it before. We're all amateurs. And I think the play tells the story from a family point of view. We all know about the men going out to fight and the reenactments, and they're great. But this play kind of, it's personal, it's private, it's about the family home. And in the play, I play Sarah Quinn, and Deal is Martin, my husband. And it just shows the private side of 1798, the family home.
1: And what does it show us then, Angela?
10: It shows that the men went to fight, the sons went to fight, the daughters. The part that I really felt hit me was, part of the play is I walked my husband to the gate with a pike in his hand, and I don't know if I'm ever going to see my husband again.
1: Yeah.
10: And I'm left there with grandfather, who lives with us, and we have a son.
1: What age is the son?
10: 16. And I know my husband is leaving my home with a pike in his hand to face cannons, muskets. And it just shows what happened when they were gone, if they were lucky enough to come home.
1: Who's written this play?
10: Peter Carton from Camolin.
1: Good man, Peter. Yeah.
10: Peter's deceased now, but we've had the honour of meeting his wife, Phil.
1: A lovely tribute then, a lovely memory.
10: Yes, it's a fantastic tribute. And Phil has came to watch us in rehearsal, and she's very happy. So that means everything to us.
1: Yeah. And for you then, as a man who goes to fight, the man who goes to war, I mean, it's embedded in all our history. When the rest of the country were asleep, Wexford rose, isn't that right?
2: That's
1: and it's
2: right,
1: something
2: Adam,
1: that we,
2: yeah.
1: it's something that we're very, very proud of as Yellow Bellies. For you, bringing this man to life, what's it like, Neil?
12: I think it's important, Alan, that, like Angela said, that this play is telling a totally different perspective on 1798, because the whole play is about how it affects the whole family, and it's about my character, Martin, having to go and fight, and he returns then, and the scenes of jubilation after the Battle of Owlert Hill, and during the play he will tell about the Battle of Owlert Hill, what went on. And then the upset then that is caused within the family itself, and the emotion, we try to bring in the emotion side into it, where me as the husband is going off to fight, I don't know whether I'm going to come back again or not.
1: Yeah.
12: That's the reality of it, I suppose, at the time, you know. And Angela then, who's the wife in the play, like, how it affects the family, you know. And then we have the neighbours and people come around, and there's a session then, because Wexford has been freed, we have our own republic, and there's jubilation and celebrations going on, but that soon changes then, because the Battle of Vinegar Hill is coming up.
1: Yeah. Here's a question for you. Mary wants to know, can anybody who's involved in reenactment groups, can they come to this play dressed as a pikeman or woman?
12: We would love to have people there dressed in period costume or whatever, there as pikemen and pikewomen.
1: Where, just remind us where the if you have the air code, because people keep asking me for air codes, and I'm the worst man in the world for air codes. How do you get tickets for this? Because the texts are flying in about it already.
12: It's a free event, Alan. It's totally free. Everybody is welcome. The area code is Y21.
1: Yeah, I'm going to jot that. You leave me that poster.
12: Yeah,
1: will you?
12: I will. Yeah.
1: No, you call it out.
12: Yeah, Y21AH98.
1: Yeah.
12: Y21AH98.
1: And the time and the date.
12: Now, it's on next Saturday. This Saturday coming, the 18th of July at 4 p.m. sharp. So we'd ask people to try and be there, because we'd like to kick off on time at 4 p.m. sharp, as I said. We will have it well signposted, Alan, from Camolan, from Gorey side, from Fern side. There'll be arrows pointing the direction of the house of stories there. So people should be able to get there, no problem. And again, the area code is there. It's on the website there of the house of stories.
1: Now they're asking me about parking. I tell this much, you may have to put on two or three performances.
10: Everything is covered. We have parking covered. I think we've everything covered. The one thing I will say is we will have donation buckets, because the reason we're doing the play is for the upkeep of the beautiful house.
1: Yes.
10: Now, it's a free event.
1: Is it in the house or outside the house you're doing it?
10: Outside the house.
1: The play is.
10: But people will get a chance to go in and see the house afterwards. Yeah. There's refreshments available on the day. It should be a great family day out, because our cast go from 6 years of age up to 82.
1: On the basis of what I'm seeing in front of me here, you may put down extra parking cones, because I think this time of the year people would love a little bit of open air theatre. Now, Father Jim, I'd be shot if I don't mention you and the House of Storytelling. You want to give that a good mention?
8: Yeah, the House of Storytelling, well, it began really. I have been doing work with young people about formation and looking at ourselves as well. And it's back this, you're going back then to 1991. I was working with young people, and I saw from working and also from in Switzerland, in America, how important our past is, how important our stories are, how important our culture is. So I thought when I came back to it, I would say, rather than being in a hall, we need a house. So I kind of waited to see what would happen. I looked at all the real estates around, I'd say down from Carlow down to New Ross. Wait for a while. But after about a year, I was still looking around. I said, if it comes our way, it's right to have it.
1: Yeah.
8: So a friend of mine was home from England, and we're going into Gorey for have a pint of beer before he went back. And I tell him how I was doing. And he said, look, I'm looking for a bit of Ireland as well. He said, but I've seen a house, he said. And he said, that might suit you, but it doesn't suit me. So I went after a few days up to Raheen. I'm only living about 7 miles from there myself, you know. Mm-hmm. And I said, this is it. Mm-hmm. And we just opened the doors. We got two people, from the area who knew stories in their old days, but storytelling was gone. And people helped out from even from getting helping us with the roof. It was galvanised, broken windows, and when I looked in through the window, this is true, there was a sheep standing inside. That's how derelict it was. And we have that photograph up. But people came along. We didn't plan anything. I said, you just wait. Yeah. And people brought things. People came. Crowds got bigger. And some summers there, we had 200 people in and wow. different pageants of different things. So it just evolved. It just evolved. So
1: and the storytelling still taking place during the summer.
8: Still taking place, yeah. The first Tuesday of every month. And we
1: and
8: do
1: is
8: that
1: it all historical stories, Father Jim? Or is
8: no,
1: it?
8: No, it's just event the stories that have happened with people. And we always say no two nights are the same.
1: Yeah.
8: It's about events, circumstances. We people there will come from the last group that came from America. They were on holidays. We have them and they told us all about their stories from Alabama and our songs as well. So you have people coming from England, you have people coming from Australia during the summer. Over the winter, we have people coming as well. And as I said, our own people. But the other thing about it was, I think, as well, young people coming in, say, for example, children with their parents, and maybe they're not very good at the tin whistle or something, but they're learning it, and they play a few tunes, and they get affirmation. And the big thing was, I think, really, Alan, is that no matter what you do in it, half a story, half a song, breakdown, you're still applauded. And there was great affirmation.
1: Sounds
8: so we are there
1: brilliant.
8: Now.
1: The next one was on, Jim, Father Jim, when is the next storytelling?
8: The next storytelling will be the first Tuesday in August.
1: In August,
8: yeah.
1: All right. I have to wrap up in a second. Just coming back to you, Angela, the cast, how many in total? And there's a good sprinkling of young people in there as well, is there?
10: I think we have 15 in total, is it? Something like that. Now, we will have extra pikemen on the day and extra dreaded young men.
1: You're going to have a few more extra pikemen in the yard.
10: Well, the more the merrier. Yeah, but yeah, the cast ranges from 6 years of age to 82.
1: Drawn from where, Angela? Is it all from the what parishes?
10: Monaghair, really, because we were approached. Neil runs the Monaghair Pike Group, and we were approached. He was approached.
1: Ed Rolson has the cut of a pikeman, hasn't he?
10: He would have, yeah.
1: Have you got a minion?
10: Maybe you'd rope minion yourself. I might get on to him.
1: Have a word with him.
10: have a word.
13: We have to get the hurl out of his hand first.
10: Well,
1: You'll never do that. And again, just to give the logistics, if you don't mind, please, Neil, just for the benefit of people who want to come along to this. And I'm sure there'll be people who travel, if they're listening to us, on the borders of County Wexford will travel to this.
13: Yeah.
1: So give us the details again, please.
13: Well, again, Alan, once you get to the village of Camall and Argory, it's going to be signposted all the way in there. There's signs up 1798 Play, and you just follow the arrows.
1: And it's 4 o'clock this coming Saturday.
13: 4 o'clock this coming Saturday, Alan. And look, everybody is welcome. As we said, it's a free event. It's outdoors. The sun hopefully will be shining down upon us. And the man
1: and Father Jim, as Ian Paisley will say, make it a silent collection.
8: The bullets
1: will be there, but you don't want to hear any pings of coins. You want the notes to just gently drop in.
8: And the good thing about it, Alan, is that over the years we've never charged.
1: Yeah.
8: Thousands have passed through our doors. We never charged a cent.
1: Yeah.
8: People bring stuff, bring food and whatever on the regular nights, and these big occasions become the fundraiser to keep it going.
1: It's been an absolute pleasure to meet you all in. I told you the last group of pikemen I met up in Adamstown.
8: Yeah.
1: And I asked them, I saw you at the Flower last year. We won't be going this year because they won't let us across the effing border. But you'll be made very welcome,
8: very welcome.
1: House of Stories in Ballyduff, isn't that right?
13: Thanks a million, Alan.
1: Good luck to you.
8: Thank you, Alan. Thank you very much.
13: Thank you.
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0: nice, but I feel like I kind of wanted something that was a little bit more like country feel. So Adelaide is definitely more similar to Ireland in that sense, because people are really friendly. You can see all the rolling hills. It's not as intense of a city as Sydney is. So I think it was a good move.
1: And what brought you, was it always music that brought you there in the first place? Or what else have you been doing since you went over there from New Ross?
0: Oh, well, I initially just kind of went over to Australia for a... I know, like many Irish people do, like they go over for an experience, something different, bit of sunshine. So that's kind of initially how I ended up over in Sydney. And then while I was there, I definitely kind of followed music a little bit more. I always felt that it was kind of a little bit easier to, I guess, like, get a little bit more creative being away from home. I don't know why, but I think it just, you don't feel as judged or something like that. So sometimes it's easier to be a little bit more liberal in your creation when you're like actually physically away from where you grew up. So I think while I was in Sydney, I definitely did more music, more band stuff, more professional recordings, more songwriting. So yeah, it was it's really good for personal development and for like kind of getting into your creative flow. But obviously it doesn't come at the expense of being at home with your friends and family.
1: What part of New Ross are you from, Jennifer?
0: So I'm from Ballykelly, which is up near John F. Kennedy Park. So I went to school in like Horswood near Camp Hoyle.
1: Yeah. And has it always been music for you then? This is what you want to do. You were in bands, now you've gone solo, and you're now leaning towards a kind of a country music feel. Is that right?
0: Yeah, so I feel like when I was younger, I always really liked music. I always really liked singing. I was always singing in the shower. I was a middle child as well. So, you know, we crave attention, unfortunately. So I always liked it, but I didn't really feel that comfortable if I was performing in front of people that I didn't really know. Like if you asked me to sing up at school, like I went to St. Mary's Secondary School in New Ross, and I think I had to sing one line of something in front of the school, and like I was so nervous. But I knew that I always liked singing, but it was just more of a confidence thing and getting familiar with singing in front of people and kind of like exposure therapy. So I didn't really get into singing properly until I was much older. I think I joined my first band when I was like 24 up in Dublin. It was a cover band called Susie and the Switchblades. And then we did kind of like punk rock covers. Yeah. And then, so yeah, I was with them for a couple of years. And then I moved to Sydney in Australia. And then I joined an original band. And then we did a couple of covers, but we mainly wrote and recorded our own music and performed our own songs and that kind of stuff. And then after a couple of years of that, then I was kind of ready to do my own thing and kind of take all the experiences and take all the learnings that I had obtained from both of those and just apply it to my own stuff. So yeah, that leaves me here now.
1: Is there a thriving music scene for young artists like you who are coming through? Are there opportunities for you to cut records, to make a living from all of this?
0: Well, it's very hard so far anyways to make a living from it. Like I have a full-time job. I work as a receptionist at a medical devices company. So that's kind of the bread and butter. But I just am really driven by my creativity, so it's something that I do want to keep doing, even though it may not be super lucrative. It's just kind of something that I just really enjoy doing it. Like I get so much out of it and I'm really fulfilled by it. But I guess it's just something, it's kind of a choice you need to make if it's something you want to pursue or not, because I feel like you do weigh up do I go chase like a lucrative career, or do I do something that I really like for a while? So at the moment it just kind of suits me to follow music. In the future, maybe when my priorities change, I might kind of go for more of a corporate career or something like that. But at the moment, it's just a good time for me to pursue it, so it suits me.
1: Yeah, you're
0: there
1: also
0: is a really good culture for it. Yeah. In Adelaide.
1: You're also working on the video side of it as well, and you like to bring it to various locations. Where have you done some of the video shoots?
0: So I've done one in Sydney, so I would produce all of my own music videos and be art director on them as well and just help get them over the line. So we did one in Sydney in a bar in Newtown. So Newtown is kind of like the hipster place. And then when I moved to Adelaide in February.

0: 1993, I did my first one at a bar called Shotgun Willie's. So it's a country themed bar, but that music video is still in post-production, so I'm still editing it at the moment, and then that will come out in probably about like 2 months, because I have a cycle of 6 songs ready to release, and I've got 2 music videos shot, and I do have one more song that I want to do a music video for, because it's kind of, it's one particularly Irish about kind of missing home. So I'm trying to find an Irish pub in Adelaide or in Melbourne to shoot that music video, because I just think bars and pubs and venues like that are really good places because they just have so much character. So, yeah.
1: Yeah. I mean, we have had a lovely spell of weather here. We continue to have it in County Wexford. What time of the year is it? As you said, you're in Adelaide now. Isn't that right? I got that right, didn't I? Yeah. And you like the slower rural life in Adelaide.
0: Yes, you did. Yeah. No, it's so much nicer. And I think people just have a little bit more time for you because they're not as stressed. Whereas I think in the cities, people are, are stressed by traffic, stressed by work and everything. So I think people just have a little bit more time for each other here, which is really nice. But it's kind of coming into winter season now, so it's very autumnal winter, so I can get my coats back on, which I really like.
1: Yeah, okay. Is there anyone you'd like to say hello back here in Ireland to, who hopefully listening into you as we speak this morning?
0: Oh my God, yes. I would love to say hello to my auntie Elizabeth Green from Clonbroach. So Elizabeth and Rainey, I used to always go to their house when I was younger, and she just won a third prize for her baked goods in the Banner with Hangin show. So shout out to Elizabeth Green.
1: Well done. Listen, Jennifer, pleasure to talk to you. Introduce the song Shaken. What's the background to it?
0: Okay, so Shaken is about being a crazy cowgirl who is just up to mischief. She's a bit of a hopeless romantic, and, you know, she just kind of causes a bit of trouble, but she's fun.

0: That's mighty, isn't it? That's Jennifer Nolan from New Ross, currently living in Adelaide. Really like that. Really nice bouncy feel to that particular song. Wish you well, Jennifer. Wraps up a busy edition of the Morning Mix. Leah's on the way from 12 to 3. Then the Feel Good Drive with Julie from 3 to 6. And then the King of Country. I was in Carlow yesterday listening to the King, Tony Keogh, playing some great music. We're lucky to have him. The legend will be with you just after 6 o'clock this evening with some more great country tunes. Enjoy the Sunshine programme today, produced by Lucinda Kelly on the telephones. We had Catherine Stafford. Talk to you tomorrow.
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7: It's 12 o'clock. Good afternoon. I'm Siobhan Murphy. There are reports one of Wexford's largest employers is going to temporarily shut down at the end of this month. Staff at Integer and New Ross have been told the company will close for 2 weeks between July 27th and August 10th. Staff have been told the shutdown's in relation to an inventory review, and reports suggest their leave will be unpaid. Local independent councillor Michael Sheehan said it's important clarity is given on the matter.
8: It's a situation I'll be monitoring closely. I'll be talking to the officials in the county hall this afternoon to make sure that they're engaging with Integer to make sure it is only a 2 week, it's a temporary blip, and that it's nothing more severe than that. So let's just hope it is what it is and that it's an inventory issue, and when that's sorted, it'll be back open.
7: A dramatic rescue operation at Rosslare Strand has raised fresh questions about emergency response infrastructure in the county. Five people were taken to Wexford General Hospital following a sea rescue on Sunday afternoon after a young swimmer got into difficulty. Ambulance officer Ger Carty's praised the response of lifeguards, emergency services and members of the public, but says the incident has also highlighted the need for a dedicated helicopter landing pad at the hospital. Mr Carty said the county's growing and demand on emergency services is increasing.
9: And Wexford General requires a helicopter pad. It had one prior to it being built on when they constructed the new ED, but I think is something that the HSE should certainly look at. We shouldn't be in a situation where they have to fly to the rugby club in Wexford to secure a designated landing zone. Council are certainly amenable to providing a site, and Wexford General is a large enough site there. I think that something could be done there, whether on top of the multi-story or on top of the building, but we certainly need to look at it because this county is getting bigger, bigger and bigger, and the demands are increasing and increasing.
7: The long hot summer set to continue. Apart from some light rain and the possibility of a few thunderstorms this week, will remain dry and largely sunny. The hot temperatures will also feature throughout the week, with a new yellow alert kicking in at lunchtime for counties Cork, Kerry, Limerick, Mayo and Galway, lasting until Wednesday. Alan O'Reilly from Carlow Weather says the sunshine looks set to continue into the weekend and possibly into next week too.
10: At the moment, the models can pretty much agree that there's going to continue into the weekend. We might see temperatures easing off a little bit for a few days, but you're talking about easing back to maybe 24, 25 rather than 28, 29. But at the moment, the weekend is looking pretty good. And some of the weather models actually reload the high pressure and the heat back over us again for the following week. So to be honest with you, there's no real end in sight at the moment.
7: The Justice Minister says Gardaí will engage with police in Jordan as part of a search for suspect in the murder of Jamie Carney. It's believed a man of interest in the investigation entered the country through Turkey after boarding a flight from Dublin before Miss Carney's body was discovered. There is currently no extradition treaty between Ireland and Jordan. Justice Minister Jim O'Callaghan says issues like this have been tackled before.
11: It obviously is difficult. I'm not going to try and make it sound easy. If he's in a country where we don't have an extradition agreement, it may be difficult to get him returned. But that situation happened in the United Arab Emirates, and we secured an agreement with the United Arab Emirates, and we returned a person here who has been convicted of a very serious offence.
7: Oil prices have surged more than 3% today following renewed military strikes between the United States and Iran. The attacks are reigniting concerns over energy shipments through the Strait of Hormuz. Prices had returned to pre-war levels last month when an interim peace deal was signed. However, shipping operators are adopting a cautious approach amid security concerns, and movement through the strait has slowed. And parents are being reminded that e-scooters are not toys. It comes as Gardaí seized a number of the devices during an operation in North Wexford. The checks were carried out in Enniscorthy, Gorey and Cortown by Wexford North Community Engagement officers, who found e-scooters being used by children as young as 11 and 12. Speaking to South East Radio News, Chair of the Enniscorthy District, Pat Kehoe, said there needs to be a zero-tolerance approach.
12: Which I'd like to see, obviously, greater awareness made of it, but obviously the law of the land being enforced, 16 years of age is the age that's set down. So I'd like to see a zero-tolerance approach to up to that age. You know, confiscating. You know, these things are not cheap. Like, they're costing money, and sure, if you lose one this Sunday, it's taken off you, well, the chances are you won't have one next week because you won't have the funds to buy another one. So, you know, I think we need to get serious with it. We can't have young people being left with lifelong injuries and even worse, like, they won't lose their lives.
7: 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It's 4 minutes past 12.
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7: Today will be another dry and sunny day, very warm for many, with highest temperatures of 22 to 24 degrees.
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0: Girls Aloud, Can't Speak French. We had Noah Kahan's new single, Doors. And Queen, Another One Bites the Dust, kickstart today's show. Very good afternoon. Welcome along to Lunchtime with Lee. Lee till three for this beautiful, gorgeous Monday afternoon. Hope you had a great weekend. Our text and WhatsApp is open. We have our birthday box on the way in about 15 minutes' time. 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

0: music there from Mariah Carey, Hero. Before that, Cutting Crew, Just Died in Your Arms, Southeast Radio, Feel Good Radio, playing the great tunes for this Monday afternoon. It is approaching 12:30. I have a request for Shane. Shane loves a bit of Whitney Houston. And big hello to Shane. He's with his work colleagues and they're going to work soon. So there you go. Thank you for your WhatsApp on that. It is the 13th of July. Few people with their birthdays today. It's time for your birthday box. Happy birthday to John Harper. Happy birthday, John. 43 today. Also, happy birthday to Patricia Devlin as well, celebrating her 40th birthday. Happy birthday, Patricia. Big shout out to Derek Cody as well. Happy birthday, Derek. Enjoy your celebrations. And also, a big hello to Tara Jane Farrell as well. Happy birthday, Tara Jane, celebrating your 54th birthday today. Enjoy your celebrations. A few celebs with their birthdays. Patrick Stewart is 86 today. The English actor best known for his roles in Star Trek as Captain Picard. Starred in loads of movies as well. 86 day Patrick Stewart. Also celebrating the birthday is Harrison Ford. Han Solo and Indiana Jones and all that. Harrison Ford, 84 today. 84, he looks well for 84. Also celebrating the birthday is Erno Rubik. He's 82. He's the Hungarian architect and inventor, widely known for creating the Rubik's Cube. So, Erno Rubik is 82 today. On this very day, Duran Duran became the first artist to have a number one in the US singles chart with a James Bond theme. A View to a Kill was released on this very day back in 1985. And guess what? Plays next.
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0: Yeah, released on this very day back in 1985, Duran Duran and A View to a Kill. Southeast Radio's Lunchtime with Lee. It's time to do this.
1: It's a load of balls. Lee Hines World Cup update.
0: Aidan, our time together is coming to a close very, very soon.
2: Yeah, the end is on the horizon here. Next Sunday, it'll be all over.
0: God, what do we talk about then?
2: I know.
0: Anyway, let's revert back to Friday, okay? Let's go through the quarterfinals. Spain 2, Belgium 1. Mm-hmm. Spain deserved to go through, didn't they?
2: They did, yeah. I suppose it was a bit tougher than I think they were expecting. Spain are obviously a better team than Belgium, but they haven't really kind of found their groove just yet. They've needed Mikel Merino to come off the bench twice now to rescue them. He scored the winner against Portugal in the final in the previous round and then had to do the same to win this one as well. So they're just getting it done, and I suppose at this stage of a competition, it's just about getting the wins. It doesn't matter how you do it. Mm. And, you know, Merino is just kind of built for that. We've seen him do it with Arsenal. We've seen him do it against England, of course, in the Euros as well. So he's just one of those super subs that kind of emerges at this time of year.
0: And it was Spain. It was the first goal that they conceded in the World Cup so far,
2: isn't it? Yeah, true. Yeah, yeah. So they're really looking strong defensively. But the likes of Yamin Yamal, you'd expect him to kind of be contributing a bit more up front. But they're relying on the big man up top. And it's working so far. So why change it?
0: Exactly. Then we move on to Norway, England. England eventually winning that 2-1.
2: Yes.
0: I did watch that game. Now, but I did miss the actual goal. Was it the extra time goal, the winner, where it was looped in the air and it hit the cable of
2: It was actually England's first goal.
0: Oh, England's first goal.
2: Norway took the lead with this kind of cross-come shot, and they kind of were unexpected by that. And then the ball was being kicked out by the Norwegian goalkeeper, and there's obviously this sky cam that FIFA used to, you know, show the whole pitch. And it appears the ball had hit off the cable that holds up this sky cam and then just dropped straight at the feet of, I think it was Elliot Anderson, and then England go on to score. So technically, I think by the rules, that goal shouldn't have stood because it was an outside interference and they should have dropped the ball or whatever. But FIFA themselves say that it didn't actually hit the cable, even though you can see it on the coverage. We were talking about the snickometer earlier. They said that there was no kind of measurement on the snickometer, that there wasn't. If the ball had hit the cable, it would have come up on this meter, but it didn't actually. So there's still a bit of confusion over that.
0: There's a sensor in the ball, they were saying.
2: That's right, yeah.
0: But then the point the lads made on television as well was that the Croatian goal, which was ruled offside,
2: exactly,
0: it was a hair monocle.
2: Yes.
0: He picked up in here. So why couldn't have hit?
2: So it didn't manage to pick up this cable. And it's just one of those conversations that we're having around, is VAR getting too involved? Is there too much technology? Who's using the technology? All these kind of things.
0: Right,
2: putting
0: that to aside, do you think England deserved to win it?
2: I think they did, yeah. They were probably the better team. And Norway, they're kind of in bonus territory getting this far. And particularly Erling Haaland just looked absolutely wrecked. There was a load of heat there in Miami on Saturday night as well. So I think it was just a step too far for Norway. And when England can take on the likes of Jed Spence came off the bench, and he kind of a quiet tournament up to then, but really came off the bench and really exploded in that game, and Reece James and the likes of that. So England just had the better squad and just outlasted their opponents, I suppose.
0: I have to say, Mainoo hasn't had any seconds on the pitch yet.
2: No,
0: Kobbie Mainoo.
2: Weird, yeah. Especially somebody who's so talented and somebody who can contribute so much. It's weird. Thomas Tuchel just doesn't seem to raise him or doesn't really want to put him on, but maybe he comes on against Argentina and, has a great game. Never know.
0: Let's move on then to early this morning. Argentina 3, Switzerland 1. We were talking off here. Was there more controversy in this game?
2: Yeah, so Argentina have been kind of getting the rub of the green, I suppose you could say. They've been pretty lucky up
0: from
2: to this
0: referees.
2: Point. Well, that's what people are suggesting. So VAR seems to be going in their favour an awful lot. Obviously, the Egypt game was quite controversial. Egypt thought they had scored a goal and it was brought back for a foul kind of early on in the move. It was right up in the Argentina box. And then there was another kind of controversial incident in this game where Switzerland thought they had a penalty. It was brought back by VAR, and VAR kind of got involved, and there's this new kind of law called the mistaken identity law, where if a defender is kind of originally blown up for a foul, you can actually give the foul against the attacker and call him for diving. So Breelan Bolo, the Switzerland striker, was actually called up and he got a yellow card. That was his second yellow card, and then
0: so
2: he got sent off.
0: Yeah.
2: So instead of getting a penalty, they actually had their striker sent off, and then it was still in the melting pot at that stage. It was 1-1 and you thought Switzerland might actually shock Argentina here, but it goes to extra time, and then Argentina just come through because they just have the better players.
0: It was a game that Messi didn't score.
2: Yeah, exactly. Yeah, yeah. So they're looking and they're looking at other sources. I mean, you've still got the likes of Julian Alvarez, Lautaro Martinez, Alexis McAllister got the first goal there. Yeah. So they're not relying on Messi as much, which is probably good news for them and bad news for England.
0: You know what? I had said it last week that my favourites for the tournament, but they seemed to be a bit tired, as I said, like against Cape Verde, they were run off their feet. What was the game against as well? They were run off their feet as well.
2: Egypt,
0: that's the one. You just look tired, you know, mentally as well.
2: But particularly going to extra time in, you know, a quarter final as well. Like, that's going to play on your mind. Yeah. And England obviously going to extra time as well. So it could be two teams that are just slugging it out, just trying to stay on top of each other on Wednesday night.
0: And that's the Wednesday night football game, yeah. So do you think England have the upper hand, maybe have a little bit of advantage? Or what way do you see it?
2: It's hard to say because, you know, Argentina are the defending world champions. They've got the greatest player of all time on their team. But,
0: and the referee's on their side. Well,
2: apparently, yes. I wouldn't say that now, but a lot of people online are certainly saying so, as much. But you think kind of player by player, England probably have the better squad and they've had the kind of easier route through the tournament as well. So that'll probably stand to them. But I mean, you can never really bet against Messi, and particularly when it comes to, you know, he's playing in America, this is probably his final tournament as well. Mm. He'll want to go out with another World Cup medal. So it's really, really tough to say which one's going to win.
0: It's a close game. And Tuesday night then we have Spain versus France. That's the first semi-finals.
2: Yeah.
0: You expect that to be a thriller, wouldn't you?
2: Oh, yeah.
0: But I mean, when games like this happen, they're a bit like, you know, they're just so dead.
2: Yeah, semi-finals are for winning. Like, you know, it's just about kind of getting over the line. And you'd imagine a lot of players might, you know, there's so much talent going to be on the field. Mbappe, Dembele, you know, Rodri, all these players are going to be on the field. But nobody will want to make a mistake. Nobody wants to be the kind of person that puts their team out of the World Cup. Yeah. So they'll probably be a bit cautious. They'll probably be a bit reserved. And then, you know, it might be just who brings on the better bench. If Mikel Merino can come on and do his heroics again, or is Mbappe going to lead France to another World Cup final?
0: Yeah. So call it then. What do you think? France. I'll say France, England. That's what I'm saying.
2: Yeah, I'm probably leaning towards that as well.
0: I think
2: regardless, I think whoever wins the first semi-final is probably going to win out the tournament. So I think if it's like Spain are just so hard to bet against because they just know how to win these games. They have a knack of winning them. Yeah. But France are the better team. They've played the better football in this tournament, so they probably deserve to go through. And then it just feels like England are just on this march to a World Cup final. But I think if they get there, it'll probably be France's day.
0: Yeah, okay. There you go. Aidan, thank you.
2: Thank you.
0: We'll chat to you on Tuesday before the first semi-final. Yeah. That's tomorrow, right? Thanks a million as always.
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6: Are you planning dinner for today? 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
6: Ah, stop. 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
6: Oh, less. 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You can't have enough garlic. So what are you up to today apart from chilling?
7: I'm getting a few messages there.
6: Oh, we love the way you say messages. I say messages too and people say, what are you on about? I'm like the grocery shopping. It's the messages, ain't it? Up the messages.
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0: Music from Harry Styles, American Girls. It's lunchtime at Lee. Feel Good Radio for a Monday. Coming up in the next hour, we do have Bamboozle, Job Spot, bizarre news story of the day with Bráinne Gately as well. To get us up to the news at one, it's time for your Mindbender quiz, a little fun survey question. 61% of people have given this to their pets. What is it? Okay? 61% of people have given this to their pets. I'll have your answer around about 1:30.
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2: It's 1:00. Good afternoon. I'm Siobhan Murphy. There are reports one of Wexford's largest employers is going to temporarily shut down at the end of this month. Staff at Integer in New Ross have been told the company will close for 2 weeks between July 27th and August 10th. Staff have been told the shutdown's in relation to an inventory review and reports suggest their leave will be unpaid. Local independent councillor Michael Sheehan says it's important clarity is given on the matter.
8: It's a situation I'll be monitoring closely. I'll be talking to the officials in the county hall this afternoon to make sure that they're engaging with Integer to make sure it is only a 2 week, it's a temporary blip and that it's nothing more severe than that. So let's just hope it is what it is and that it's an inventory issue, and when that's sorted, it'll be back open.
2: A dramatic rescue operation at Rosslare Strand has raised fresh questions about emergency response infrastructure in the county. 5 people were taken to Wexford General Hospital following a sea rescue on Sunday afternoon after a young swimmer got into difficulty and several beachgoers entered the water to help. Ambulance officer Ger Carty's praised the response of lifeguards, emergency services and members of the public, but says the incident has also highlighted the need for a dedicated helicopter landing pad at the hospital.
9: And Wexford General requires a helicopter pad. It had one prior to it being built on when they constructed the new ED, but I think it's something that the HSE should certainly look at. We shouldn't be in a situation where they have to fly to the rugby club in Wexford to secure a designated landing zone. Council are certainly amenable to providing a site, and Wexford General is a large enough site there. I think that something could be done there, whether on top of the multi-story or on top of the building, but we certainly need to look at it because this county is getting bigger, bigger and bigger, and the demands are increasing and increasing.
2: The Justice Minister hasn't ruled out asking for US assistance to connect Gardaí with a suspect in the murder of Jamie Carney. A man of significant interest in the investigation is believed to have entered Jordan through the border with Turkey. Ireland and Jordan have no extradition treaty, but there is an agreement between the Arab nation and Ms Carney's home country of America. Justice Minister Jim O'Callaghan says authorities will do whatever it takes to track down the person responsible.
10: The Gardaí and I, if I'm required to provide any assistance, will use whatever measure we can to ensure that if a person is charged, that that person is brought back to Ireland to face those charges before the Irish courts.
2: Proposals to ease restrictions on the building of modular homes will be considered by the Oireachtas Housing Committee this week. Under the proposal, modular homes of up to 45 square metres could be built in back gardens without the need for planning permission. The change has sparked some backlash, specifically on whether these small homes should be allowed on the private rental market. Former chairperson of the housing agency, Conor Skeen, said while it's important housing densities increase, there could be a few challenges with the proposal.
11: Those complex issues that emerge when you come to sell it, when somebody in the place at the bottom of your own garden has a different property owner, when the couple at the far end of the garden separate and you're suddenly living with somebody you don't particularly like, when you have to suddenly share the maintenance of a troublesome drain or a wire, or when you have rows with the neighbours at the moment about parking, imagine if there's twice as many car parking spaces.
2: Oil prices have surged following strikes by the US and Iran over the weekend. The US says it hit dozens of Iranian targets deploying one-way attack sea drones for the first time. The drones were deployed alongside fighter aircraft and naval vessels. Iran's Revolutionary Guard has targeted US bases in the Gulf in retaliation. No commercial ships have passed through the Strait of Hormuz since last night, according to ship traffic website Marine Traffic. Kaya Kallas, Vice President of the European Commission, says the EU is ready to contribute to the peaceful resolution of the US-Iran dispute.
12: We have a lot of goodwill, how to make it work in action when Iran does not agree to this is a big question that needs to be solved in the negotiations, and therefore we are offering our help as well.
2: And motorists travelling between South Kilkenny and New Ross are being advised that the Ferrybridge crossing is now closed, with disruption expected for commuters, local businesses and residents. The closure comes as residential works, essential works get underway, but it's prompted frustration among local representatives. Councillors on both sides of the border have criticised the timing and the impact on communities, saying people are facing lengthy diversions and calling for greater communication and support while the works are carried out. New Ross Councillor Bradeen Murphy says the impacts are already being felt.
13: Yeah, I mean, it comes down to planning, doesn't it, really? And the concern now is, and as you rightly said, there has been a number of vehicle crashes with lorries on those roads because they're not suitable to hold the volume of traffic that is now on those roads. You know, people are not coming into New Ross for those reasons. And now, because there has been a number of crashes, people are avoiding it. So as I said to you, we're now starting to see the impact. I was in a couple of businesses this morning. They're saying the town is quiet. They are noticing it and they are putting it down to the closure of the ferry bridge.
2: The bridge is expected to remain closed until the project's completed. For all your local stories and more, visit southeastradio.ie. It's 1:05.
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2: Today will be another dry and sunny day, very warm for many, with highest temperatures 22 to 24 degrees.
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2: Starting with golf, and Shane Lowry, Rory McIlroy and Padraig Harrington will be among those in the field hoping to add another Open Championship to their trophy cabinet this week. Tee times for the major tournament will be announced later today. Tom Kim was the victor in the Scottish Open yesterday in the last this year's warm-up events. McIlroy was forced to settle for a seventh place finish after a disappointing third round on Saturday, derailed his hopes of a win. The two-time Masters winner says he's work to do as he looks to win a second major this season.
19: At least I know what I'm doing. It's a matter of trying to sort of rectify it, and you know, obviously there was some good in there today, but there was some bad as well. So, you know, I'm going to need to work a little bit over the next couple of days to be ready for Thursday.
2: Darren Clark, Tommy Gibbon and Cork native David Howard are among those to take the course at Royal Birkdale this Thursday. In rugby, Ryko Lohan has been drafted in as cover for New Zealand as the final game of their first block of fixtures in the Nations Championship. The All Blacks will welcome Ireland to Eden Park as they look to continue their 32-year unbeaten run at their home venue. Ireland head coach Andy Farrell's called on his squad to deliver the performance of a lifetime as they look to take down the world's second-ranked side on their own turf. That's your news and sport on South East Radio. South East Radio has been informed of the following bereavements. Hayes of Wexford, John Hayes, Ford Fay Distillery Road, beloved husband of the late Jean, father of Eleanor, Carmel, Brendan and Monica, brother of Tomás, Bernard and the late Marie, Jamie, Vincent and Martin. Reposing at his residence today, Monday from 2 p.m. with removal at 5:30 to the Church of the Assumption in Bride Street. Funeral mass on Tuesday at 10 a.m. with burial afterwards in St. Ibar's Cemetery, Crosstown. Egan of Kilkenny, Tony Egan Raheen Duff, the Roar Kilkenny, loving husband of Margaret, father of Shane and Alan, brother of Mary, Kay, Breda, Desi, Michael and the late Joan. Reposing at his residence today, Monday from 4 p.m, concluding with prayers at 7 p.m. Removal from his residence on Tuesday at 10:15 to Dushk Abbey Gregnamana for funeral mass at 11. Burial afterwards in the Church of the Holy Trinity Cemetery, Goresbridge. Barnes of Rossler Strand, Evan Barnes, knee mortal, Grange Court, Rossler Strand, beloved wife of the late Enda, mother of Tony and Elizabeth, sister of Morris, Brendan, Jimmy, Nuala and the late Des, Raymond and Rita. Reposing in Mulligan's Funeral Home, the Fife, Wexford on Tuesday from 6 until 8 p.m. Funeral mass on Wednesday at 12 noon in St. Bridget's Church, Rossler Strand. Burial afterwards in St. Mary's Cemetery, Tygoat. Family flowers only. Furlong of Bridgetown, Thomas Furlong, St. David's Well, Bridgetown and formerly of Modlin Town, father of Cara and sadly missed by his family. Cremation will take place in Mount Jerome Crematorium, Harold's Cross, Dublin on Tuesday at 3:45. Mulrennan of Bunclody, Frank Mulrennan Sr., the Chase House, Bunclody, beloved husband of Evelyn, father of Frank, Madeline, Monica and the late Paul, brother of Colette and the late Tess, Maeve, Madeline, Cecilia and Paddy. Reposing at Kavanagh's Funeral Home, Kiltealy Road, Bunclody today, Monday from 5 until 8 p.m. Removal from his residence on Tuesday to the Church of the Most Holy Trinity, Bunclody for funeral mass at 11:30. Burial afterwards in Calvary Cemetery, house private please. Reynolds of Bunclody, Mary Reynolds, Knockanore, Bunclody and formerly of St. Aidan's Villas. Beloved wife of John, mother of Nicky, Eddie, John, Paula and the late Aisling. Sister of Joe, Geraldine and the late Bill, Eleanor, Kay, Anne and Jenny. Reposing at Crosby's Funeral Home in Enniscorthy on Tuesday from 3 until 7 p.m. Removal from Crosby's Funeral Home on Wednesday to St. Aidan's Cathedral for funeral mass at 12 noon, followed by private cremation. Family flowers only, donations if desired to Wicklow Hospice or the Hope Centre. House private please. Gordon of New Ross, Josie Gordon, Nee Fitzgerald, Grange Road and formerly of South Street, New Ross. Beloved wife of the late Bert, mother of Margaret, Jim and Carol, sister of Kathleen, Mary and Anne. Reposing at Cooney's Funeral Home, New Ross on Tuesday from 6 p.m. with removal at 8:15 to St. Mary and Michael's Parish Church, New Ross. Funeral mass on Wednesday at 10 a.m. Burial afterwards in St. Stephen's Cemetery. Kavanagh of Enniscorthy, Dennis Denny Kavanagh, the Moyne Enniscorthy, beloved son of the late Marky and Molly, brother of Mona and Chris and the late Jimmy, Nan, Maureen, Paddy, Jack, Ollie, Toss and Miles. Reposing in Brown's Funeral Home Enniscorthy today, Monday from 4 until 8. Leaving Brown's Funeral Home at 9:30 on Tuesday, arriving to St. Aidan's Cathedral for funeral mass at 10, with burial afterwards in the adjoining cemetery. Family flowers only, please. Cowman of Enniscorthy, Eileen Cowman, Ballyduff, Ballycarney, Enniscorthy, beloved wife of the late John, mother of Margaret, Peter, Helen, Lynette and Aidan and sister of the late Tessie and Peg. Funeral arrangements later. South East Radio extends sympathy to the bereaved.

0: music there from Maroon 5, Girls Like You. We had a tune from Calvin Harris and Jazzy, Katie Lang. We had some killers as well. Lunchtime with Lee for this Monday afternoon. Hope I find you all in great form and enjoying the sunshine wherever you are. Now, I've got your job spot on the way soon. If you're out of work at the moment or maybe looking to change career, hopefully I will have the job for you. And the bizarre news story of the day on the way shortly with Brona Gately as well. Right now, though.
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0: Today's Bamboozle is Where Am I? Three clues for you to figure out where I am. First clue, I am the capital of my state. At noon in New York, my sun is just rising. And I am the birthplace of Barack Obama. Okay. I am the capital of my state. At noon in New York, my sun is just rising. And I am the birthplace, former President Barack Obama. Today's Bamboozle, 087-3737-956. Where am I?
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0: That is the sound of Edwyn Collins, A Girl Like You. We had some music there from Snow Patrol, Cold Out in the Dark, with Lewis Capaldi, but I take that as well. Hope you enjoy the music. Southeast Radio's Lunchtime with Lee. Let's reveal the answer for today's bamboozle. I am the capital of my state. At noon in New York, my sun is just rising, and I am the birthplace of Barack Obama. The answer was Honolulu.
1: A cow in Germany has become an internet sensation after escaping from its field for the third time this year. Nicknamed Houdini by locals, the adventurous animal has been spotted wandering through villages, relaxing in gardens, and even stopping traffic. Farmers say they still haven't figured out how she's getting out, but every time they catch her, she's planning her next adventure.
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0: Peter Cetera there, Glory of Love, taken from the movie Karate Kid, yeah? Southeast Radio's Lunchtime with Lee for this Monday afternoon. How's your day going? 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If you have any requests or dedications, shout outs 087-3737-956. 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
11: It's 2 o'clock. Good afternoon. I'm Brona Gately. There are reports one of Wexford's largest employers is going to temporarily shut down at the end of this month. Staff at Integer and New Ross have been told the company will close for 2 weeks between July 27th and August 10th. Staff have been told the shutdown is in relation to inventory review and reports suggest their leave will be unpaid. Local independent councillor Michael Sheehan says it's important clarity is given on the matter.
12: It's a situation I'll be monitoring closely. I'll be talking to the officials in the county hall this afternoon to make sure that they're engaging with Integer to make sure it is only a 2 week, it's a temporary blip, and that it's nothing more severe than that. So let's just hope it is what it is and that it's an inventory issue, and when that's sorted, it'll be back open.
11: Lifeguards, emergency services and members of the public have been praised for the response to a dramatic sea rescue at Rosslare Strand on Sunday afternoon. Five people were taken to Wexford General Hospital after a young swimmer got into difficulty and several beachgoers entered the water to help. Ambulance officer Ger Carthy says the incident also highlights the need for a dedicated helicopter landing pad at Wexford General Hospital as demand on emergency services continues to grow across the county. Speaking on Morning Mix earlier, he said those who are taken to hospital are recovering well and thanked the lifeguards, emergency services and members of the public who helped in the rescue.
13: A number of those were discharged last night and a couple are currently under the care of Wexford General Hospital. I just want to take this opportunity firstly to thank the lifeguards and the community and the people around the beach for their quick action in putting that 999 call in, and to indeed the emergency services, the Royal National Lifeboat in Rosslare Harbour, the Coast Guard unit in Rosslare, and Garda Síochána, and my colleagues in the National Ambulance Service for their quick response.
11: The Justice Minister hasn't ruled out asking for US assistance to connect Gardaí with the suspect in the murder of Jamie Kearney. A man of significant interest in the investigation is believed to have entered Jordan through the border with Turkey. Ireland and Jordan have no extradition treaty, but there is an agreement between the Arab nation and Ms. Kearney's home country of America. Justice Minister Jim O'Callaghan says authorities will do whatever it takes to track down the person responsible.
14: The Gardaí and I, if I'm required to provide any assistance, will use whatever measure we can to ensure that if a person is charged, that that person is brought back to Ireland to face those charges before the Irish courts.
11: Counter-terror police are now leading the investigation into the death of Anne Whittacombe in the UK. Officers say new evidence has come to light 4 days after the former prisons minister was found with serious injuries at her home on Dartmoor. A murder suspect has been rearrested on suspicion of commission, preparation or instigation of acts of terrorism. Sky's Dan Whitehead is outside Devon and Cornwall police headquarters with the latest.
15: There's been developments as they've been questioning that 28-year-old British white man from Rotherham. Evidence and those interviews, that the evidence they've gathered from the house there, police have been outside the house in Rotherham. Evidence from his police interviews has brought in terrorism police now.
11: And proposals to ease restrictions on the building of modular homes will be considered by the Oireachtas Housing Committee this week. Under the proposal, modular homes of up to 45 square metres could be built in back gardens without the need for planning permission. The change has sparked some backlash, specifically on whether these small homes should be allowed on the private rental market. Former chairperson of the housing agency, Conor Skeehan, says while it's important housing density is increased, there could be a few challenges with the proposal.
16: Those complex issues that emerge when you come to sell it, when somebody in the place at the bottom of your own garden has a different property owner, when the couple at the far end of the garden separate and you're suddenly living with somebody you don't particularly like, when you have to suddenly share the maintenance of a troublesome drain or a wire, or when you have rows with the neighbours at the moment about parking, imagine if there's twice as many car parking spaces.
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11: Another dry and sunny day today. Highest temperatures of 22 to 24 degrees.
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1: Give it all. I think that's what he sings at the end of that tune. George Ezra, Budapest, and a bit of an Outcast to kickstart this hour. Hey, yeah, Southeast Radio's Lunchtime with Lee into our third hour. Stay tuned. I do have a brand new Connect 3 on the way. We're going to play that in around about 20 minutes' time. And great tunes lined up. We have some music from the Pussycat Dolls, Stella Lefty with their new song, Boston. Up next, it is Charles and Eddie. Don't go anywhere.
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0: Doja, the sound of the Pussycat Dolls. Southeast Radio. 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Monday afternoon temperatures at the moment saying 21 degrees Celsius in Castlebridge and in Screen. So there you go. It is time to play Connect 3. It's brand new. If you don't know how the game works now, well, I'll explain. It's three pieces of audio that connect one word. Okay? Have a listen. What is that one word?
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2: There was an old man with the flu who swallowed six bottles of glue, which was sort of okay until the sad day that he found he could no longer poo.
0: Well, that was last week's one, right? So, don't worry about that one. We do have a new one for you, okay? This is the new one. What is the one word?
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0: That's it. 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
0: So that is it. 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

0: Out of the lads there, Westlife, Fool Again, Billie Eilish, and we had a bit of music there from Michael Jackson and the Beat It. So, let's reveal the answer of today's connector. I actually thought this was a very difficult one, but a few people getting it right. Have a listen. This is what you heard.
1: T.J. Hooker is the name.
0: So you heard Pink and I Try. You heard William Shatner there from TV series from years back. TJ Hooker. And you heard Taylor Swift 15. The answer I was looking for was rugby. Of course, Try. Hooker is a position in rugby. And 15, there's 15 players on a team in rugby. Let me see. Well done to Jimmy there from Enniscorthy. Well done, Jimmy. Well done to Colin Lampert in Crossabeg as well. You got it right. Well done to Johnny there from Wexford. Well done to Philomena as well from New Ross. Sean there from Enniscorthy and a few others. Thanks to everybody getting involved. So the answer, of course, was rugby. So that means I have a brand new one tomorrow for you.
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Ringo. We had music there from Train as well with Hey Soul Sister. Now, it's time to go. Just before we finish up at this time for your free three facts. First one, did you know Beauty and the Beast was the first animated film to be nominated for Best Picture at the Oscars? It lost out to Silence of the Lambs. Just weren't feeling it that year, you know. The wood frog can hold its pee for up to 8 months. And sloths can move 3 times faster in water than they can on land. Your free three facts. Thanks for your company. It's been real. It's been emotional. Julie McCracken is on the way next with the Feel Good Drive. I will talk to you tomorrow from 12. Have a wonderful Monday.

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7: It's 3 o'clock. Good afternoon. I'm Brona Gately. A water conservation order is being introduced across most of County Wexford from Thursday as supplies come under pressure during the warm weather. The restrictions will apply to the South Wexford, Gorey, South Regional and Bunclody water supply zones until the 26th of August. Ishka Éireann says water demand has risen sharply in recent weeks and is urging households, businesses and farmers to conserve water wherever possible. Head of Water Operations at Ishka Éireann, Margaret Attridge, says nighttime restrictions are necessary to maintain critical supplies where reservoirs are under a lot of pressure.
8: In 30 schemes across the country, we have needed to put in place nighttime restrictions. So what we do is we will turn off the water by night or reduce the pressure by night. Look, we're trying to minimise the impact on people. So by turning off the water by night, people still have some water in their attic tanks that they can use during the night. But what it does then is it allows our treated water storage tanks that supply out into the network, it allows them to fill up overnight and we then have enough water to keep the service going during the day.
7: A local councillor is calling for compensation for businesses affected by the closure of the ferry bridge crossing between South Kilkenny and New Ross. The route has closed for essential works with disruption expected for motorists, residents and traders. Councillor Michael Sheehan says businesses are already feeling the impact of what he says is a nightmare situation. Speaking on Morning Mix earlier, he said he believes financial support should be made available while the works continue.
9: At the Mass County Council meeting, for the second time I raised the fact that businesses were going to be severely affected by the closure of the bridge for up to 10 weeks and that we should be asking Kilkenny County Council what are they going to do to compensate these businesses. Well, I was absolutely shot down by the executive, said there will be no compensation. I think we need to revisit that and I think we need to look at it because people are spending up to 5 hours additional driving on a road network that's not suitable for the amount of cars and the volume of the trucks. You know, the lack of engagement by Kilkenny County Council is nothing short of insulting.
7: Counter-terror police are now leading the investigation into the death of Anne Widdecombe in the UK. Officers say new evidence has come to light 4 days after the former prisons minister was found with serious injuries at her home in Dartmoor. A murder suspect has since been rearrested on suspicion of commission, preparation or instigation of acts of terrorism. Sky's Dan Whitehead is outside Devon and Cornwall Police headquarters with the latest.
10: There's been developments as they've been questioning that 28-year-old British white man from Rotherham. Evidence and those interviews, the evidence they've gathered from the house there, police have been outside the house in Rotherham, evidence from his police interviews has brought in terrorism police now.
7: Around 950 employees at one of County Wexford's largest employers are expected to be affected by a temporary shutdown later this month. Staff at Inchdare near Ross have been told the plant will close for 2 weeks from July 27th until August 10th. The company says the shutdown is to facilitate an inventory review. Reports also suggest staff will be required to take the leave unpaid. And lifeguards, emergency services and members of the public have been praised for the response to a dramatic sea rescue at Rosslare Strand on Sunday afternoon. Five people were taken to Wexford General Hospital after a young swimmer got into difficulty and several beachgoers entered the water to help. Ambulance officer Jarcarthy says the incident also highlights the need for a dedicated helicopter landing pad at Wexford General Hospital as demand on emergency services continues to grow across the county. Speaking on Morning Mix, he said those who are taken to hospital are recovering well and thank the lifeguards, emergency services and members of the public who helped in the rescue.
11: A number of those were discharged last night and a couple are currently under the care of Wexford General Hospital. I just want to take this opportunity firstly to thank the lifeguards and the community and the people around the beach for their quick action in putting that 999 call in, and to indeed the emergency services, the Royal National Lifeboat in Rosslare Harbour, the Coast Guard unit in Rosslare and Garda Síochána and my colleagues in the National Ambulance Service for their quick response.
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7: Another dry and sunny day today. Highest temperatures of 22 to 24 degrees.
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7: Starting with Gaelic games, Kieran Kilkenny has announced his retirement from inter-county football. The Dublin forward won 6 All-Stars across a 14-year stint, which also see him win 8 All-Ireland titles, 13 senior titles and 6 national leagues. Soccer, John Russell will take to the Shelburne dugout when they face Kerry in the FAI Cup this Friday. The former Sligo Rovers boss has been appointed as the successor to Joey O'Brien following the former Ireland international sacking 3 weeks ago. To golf, Shane Lowry, Rory McIlroy and Padraig Harrington will be among those in the field, hoping to add another Open Championship to their trophy cabinet this week. And in rugby, Rico Ione has been drafted in as cover for New Zealand for the final game of their first block of fixtures in the Nations Championship. The All Blacks will welcome Ireland to Eden Park as they look to continue their 32-year unbeaten run at their home venue. Dave Rennie's side last lost against France in 1994, winning 52 games in a row at the Auckland venue since. Ireland head coach Andy Farrell's called on his squad to deliver the performance of a lifetime as they look to take down the world's second-ranked side on their own turf. That's your news and sport on Southeast Radio.
14: So here we go again. Happy Monday, the start of a brand new week. 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

0: Quarter past three this Monday, the start of a brand new week, albeit sunny, a little windy, and with that wind brings a little cool breeze. However, my computer is telling me it's currently 20 degrees Celsius outside here in the heart of Wexford Town. I hope it's nice where you are tuned in and listening from today. It is Feel Good Drive with me, Julie McCracken, powered by Ferrybank Motors. And always thanks to Lee. On lunch, he'll be back tomorrow midday, and Brona will be back with the headlines at 4 o'clock as well. This hour, it is all about the 80s music and nothing but, so lots of your favourites. That been Mr. Mister and Kiri, some Berlin in there too, and Take My Breath Away. The Voice Detective to come in the next hour of the show, and I have a wonderful giveaway for you as well, which we will do in a little while. Mary and the team at the Country Bistro in Timon celebrating 34 years in business, and to celebrate that fact, they have given us a €50 voucher to give away all this week, so one per day on Feel Good Drive. Stay tuned for that. Requests and dedications, as always, been taken. 087 373 7956. Feel free to get in touch, and we'll say hello to someone special just for you today. We'll be back next with Joan Armour Trading.
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such a wonderful tune, Peter Gabriel, and Don't Give Up on Southeast Radio's Feel Good Drive. And before that, you heard Joan Armour Trading and Drop the Pilot. So hey, it is Monday the 13th of July. It's a very special day in the O'Reilly household, I have to say. And I have to wish Corey a huge happy birthday and to say happy birthday to him from Daddy, Mammy and Harley. Corey, a very, very special day for you. And I'm sure you've had lots of presents, lots of cards and lots of cuddles from Mammy, Daddy and your sister as well. You were looking for Welcome to the Jungle. I can't find it at the moment, but if I do get my hands on it in the meantime, I will play it for you for sure. So Corey from us all at Southeast Radio. A huge happy birthday. My next song is bringing us back to the year of 1989, a few events happening in that year. Well, in December, Arianta's 5 millionth passenger was presented with a holiday to Florida. That's not too bad at all. In September, contemporary music radio station Atlantic 252 went on air for the first time from the longwave Clarkston radio transmitter, and that was in County Meath. And on the 15th of November, Ireland won 2-0 in Malta to secure qualification for the World Cup for the first time. And looking back at Atlantic 252, we have talked about it before and we've said some songs that bring us back memories. We were also talking about the arcade in Duncan and Johnny Hayes' arcade, and a few people from the area were telling me about some memories of songs that take them back to being young. So you tell me, where's your memories best remembered for songs from your younger years? 0873737956. And as I say, the year was 1989 for my next song. What a wonderful tune it is as well. It's Stevie Nicks and Rooms on Fire on Southeast Radio.

0: taking me back some wonderful memories to not the weekend gone, but the weekend before, when I was at the Liberty Music Festival and Mac Fleetwood were playing. And I've heard about them so many times, seen videos and been told by everybody else that has seen them how amazing they were. And I got to witness them for myself. And yeah, for sure, wonderful tribute artists. That, of course, been Stevie Nicks, Rooms on Fire on Feel Good Drive. I did say to you a little while back, to celebrate 34 years in business, the Country Bistro in Timon, they're now open 7 days a week, serving everything from delicious breakfasts, tasty lunches, to hearty evening meals. And of course, they cater for all occasions as well. To celebrate this birthday and a big milestone, Mary and the team have teamed up with us here on Feel Good Drive to give €50 vouchers away, five in total, so one every day this week. And I'm going to tell you now how you can win. I have popped a video up onto our Instagram and our Facebook, and every day I will describe a meal or a food of some kind. And here is my clue for today. I'm looking for the name of a classic Italian style dish with layers of pasta, savoury meat sauce, creamy white sauce and bubbling melting cheese. So if you can tell me what that dish is, for your chance to win a €50 Country Bistro voucher, text or WhatsApp the answer along with your name to 087 373 7956. A classic Italian style dish, layers of pasta, savoury meat sauce, creamy white sauce and bubbling melted cheese. You mightn't be cooking one night this week, you'll be treating yourself. So hopefully the lines are open. Wishing you all the best of luck. We'll be back next with Billy Joel.
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Southeast Radio's Feel Good Drive, reggae style. I got you, babe. The Sonny and Cher classic is brought to us by UB40. Chrissie Hynde back in the year of 1985. Billy Joel in there too. And Uptown Girl, all part of the 80s hour here with me, Julie McCracken. And at the moment, we have a wonderful giveaway. Just to remind you that the Country Bistro in Timon, celebrating 34 years in business. They're open 7 days a week and serving everything from delicious breakfasts, tasty lunches, hearty evening meals, and they do cater for all occasions as well. And they have teamed up with ourselves, Mary and the team have, to give away €550 Country Bistro vouchers. So €50 voucher being given away as we speak. I am describing some kind of food and you have to tell me what kind of food you think it is. So I'm looking for the name of a classic Italian style dish with layers of pasta, savoury meat sauce, creamy white sauce and bubbling melted cheese. You know the answer? Get in touch 087 37 37 956. My next song is bringing us back to 1983 and a few events happening in that year. 16th of September, the government banned the Soviet airline Aeroflot from landing at Shannon Airport at the request of the President of the United States, Ronald Reagan, following the shooting down by the Soviet Union of Korean Airlines flight 007 with the loss of all 269 passengers and crew. It was also the year Brendan Keneally's poem sequence Cromwell was published. And in the year of 1983, singer Paul Simon married actress Carrie Fisher. This was a huge hit for the Police. It's wrapped around your finger.

0: So again, 1983, that's The Police, and Wrapped Around Your Finger. So we had a message in, a caller into Catherine, and a lady phoned in to say thanks to the person who found her red purse last Saturday at the Peckerdun Music Festival. That looked amazing, that looked fantastic. If you were there, let me know how you got on. And of course, his son is just out with this world, isn't he? Isn't it Stephen? Is it Stephen? Am I right in thinking Stephen? And I'd see him down on the town performing. He was in here the other day as well, doing a wonderful job with Councillor Tom Ford. So if you were at that, I hope you did enjoy. And again, a lady calling in to say thanks to the person who found her red purse last Saturday at the Peckerdun Music Festival. Still to come, all part of the 80s Hour, music on the way from the Human League. And we're talking about the Pina Coladas after this.
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still wonder how that marriage survived. What a great tune though, nonetheless. Rupert Holmes and Escape, the Pina Colada song. We're heading to the news at 4 with the Brona Gately. 5 minutes to 4 is your current time, and we're wrapping up the 80s hour with the Human League, bringing us back to 1982. And Don't You Want Me, the Voice Detective, on the way.

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7: It's 4 o'clock. Good afternoon. I'm Brona Gately. A man Gardaí want to speak to in connection with the murder of Jamie Kearney has been arrested in Jordan, according to the Irish Independent. A man of significant interest in the investigation is believed to have entered Jordan through the border with Turkey. The mother of one was found dead in an upstairs room at her rented home on the Muckris Road in Killarney last Tuesday. A water conservation order is being introduced across a number of areas in County Wexford from Thursday as supplies come under pressure during the warm weather. The restrictions will apply to the South Wexford, Goree, South Regional and Bunclody water supply zones until August 26th. Ishgairn says water demand has risen sharply in recent weeks and is urging households, businesses and farmers to conserve water wherever possible. Head of Water Operations at Ishgairn, Margaret Attridge, says nighttime restrictions are necessary to maintain critical supplies where reservoirs are under a lot of pressure.
8: In 30 schemes across the country, we have needed to put in place nighttime restrictions. So what we do is we will turn off the water by night or reduce the pressure by night. Look, we're trying to minimise the impact on people. So by turning off the water by night, people still have some water in their attic tanks that they can use during the night. But what it does then is it allows our treated water storage tanks that supply out into the network, it allows them to fill up overnight and we then have enough water to keep the service going during the day.
7: Members of the Garda Representative Association are calling for training, resources and protection to pursue scramblers. Over the weekend, TD Daniel Ennis says he reported Gardaí one of the bikes almost crashed into his car but was told that they're not equipped to deal with the issue. Laws banning scramblers from public roads have been in place since April. GRA Vice President John Joe O'Connell says members are very angry about the lack of progress in relation to their resources.
9: We've gone beyond worry. Our members are very angered at the moment in relation to the current situation. We have been calling out this for the last couple of years. The numbers of scramblers and e-scooters on the roads has multiplied. Yes, other bits of legislation and Grace's Law are very welcome and are very helpful. But it's when we have non-compliant users of these scramblers and e-scooters that creates a major problem for us.
7: A local councillor is is calling for compensation for businesses affected by the closure of the ferry bridge crossing between South Kilkenny and Niaross. The route has closed for essential works, with disruption expected for motorists, residents and traders. Councillor Michael Sheehan says businesses are already feeling the impact of what he says is a nightmare situation. Speaking on Morning Mix earlier, he said he believes financial support should be made available while the works continue.
10: At the Mass County Council meeting, for the second time I raised the fact that businesses were going to be severely affected by the closure of the bridge for up to 10 weeks, and that we should be asking Kilkenny County Council what are they going to do to compensate these businesses. Well, I was absolutely shot down by the executive, said there will be no compensation. I think we need to revisit that, and I think we need to look at it, because people are spending up to 5 hours additional driving on a road network that's not suitable for the amount of cars and the volume of the trucks. You know, the lack of engagement by Kilkenny County Council is nothing short of insulting.
7: And Donald Trump says the US will reinstate its blockade of Iranian ports. The US president also claims that the US will impose a 20% fee on all cargo shipped for the cost of providing safety and security. Mr. Trump made the comments in a Truth Social post. Meanwhile, Iran's Islamic Revolutionary Guard Corps is being banned in the UK, with its members facing life in prison. The British Prime Minister Keir Starmer announced the news while meeting Jewish leaders in Downing Street.
11: And we're designating the IRGC. And what that means is that anyone found supporting or assisting these groups will now face up to 14 years in prison.
7: For all your local stories and more, visit southeastradio.ie. 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
7: Another dry day today. And sunny also, high temperatures of 22 to 24 degrees.
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7: Starting with Gaelic Games, six-time All-Star Ciarán Kilkenny has announced his retirement from inter-county football. In a statement today, he described his time playing with Dublin as the greatest honour of his life. He retires having won 8 All-Ireland titles, 13 Leinster titles and 6 National Leagues. To soccer, Shelburne have appointed John Russell as their new head coach after parting ways with Joey O'Brien last month. Russell has left Sligo Rovers after 4 years as manager and will take charge of Shelburne for the first time this Friday in the FAI Cup against Kerry. He'll take the Reds to Mount Hawk Park for his maiden game in charge. Russell says he wants to lead a team that is brave in possession, aggressive out of possession and leaves everything on the pitch. To golf, Shane Lowry, Rory McIlroy and Padraig Harrington will be among those in the field hoping to add another Open Championship to their trophy cabinet this week. Tee times for the major tournament will be announced later. Tom Kim was the victor in the Scottish Open yesterday in the last of this year's warm-up events. McIlroy was forced to settle for a seventh-place finish after a disappointing third round on Saturday derailed his hopes of a win. The two-times master winner says he has work to do as he looks to win a second major this season.
13: At least I know what I'm doing. It's a matter of trying to sort of rectify it and... You know, obviously there was some good in there today, but there was some bad as well. So, you know, I'm going to need to work a little bit over the next couple of days to be ready for Thursday.
7: And in rugby, Rick Ione has been drafted in as cover for New Zealand for the final game of their first block of fixtures in the Nations Championship. The All Blacks will welcome Ireland to Eden Park as they look to continue their 32-year unbeaten run at their home venue. Dave Rennie's side last lost against France in 1994, winning 52 games in a row at the Auckland venue since. Ireland head coach Andy Farrell's called on his squad to deliver their performance of a lifetime as they look to take down the world's second-ranked side on their own turf. That's your news and sport on Southeast Radio.

0: Quarter past four, playing it's Amp Fender and Treadmill. He's meant to be fantastic live. Natalie Imbruglia back to the 90s and Torn kickstarting off hour two of Feel Good Drive with me, Julie McCracken, here on Southeast Radio, powered by Ferrybank Motors. And I hope your day is going ever so well so far. It is the 13th of July, and a big happy birthday to you if you are celebrating, or just a big hello in general. I hope you are enjoying your Monday. It is time to do this.
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0: So it is €370 today so far. We have had some guesses like these.
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0: 0873 737 956. The lines are open and the lines are still very busy for the Country Bistro in Timon's wonderful prize of a €50 voucher. I'll tell you more about that if you haven't heard yet. Still to come on the way, there's music from Rag and Bone Man, The New Radicals, some more.
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0: Gautier back to 2012 and somebody that I used to know, the New Radicals in there, and Rag and Bone Man with Human. So two competitions on the go, one being the Voice Detective, and that's up to €370, and a competition running all day this week thanks to the Country Bistro in Timon. They are celebrating 34 years in business. They're open 7 days a week and serving everything from delicious breakfasts, tasty lunches to hearty evening meals, and catering for all occasions. And to celebrate this milestone, Mary and the team have teamed up with us to give away €550 Country Bistro vouchers. So giving away one of those today on the Feel Good Drive and all this week as well. And what I've done is I popped up a video onto our socials describing a type of dinner or food. I'm going to read that out to you as well. So we're accepting entries from WhatsApps, texts and the socials as well. And a winner will be announced just before the end of the show. So it is this, a classic Italian style dish with layers of pasta, savoury meat sauce, creamy white sauce and bubbling melted cheese. What type of dinner or food am I talking about? 087 373 7956. And we do have the Voice Detective on the way for you again. And I just want to give you a little giggle. I'm not going to say who, I'm not going to say where, I'm not going to say why, and I'm not going to say when, but I am just going to play this for you. If I can find my mouse now. Here, listen to this.
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0: I have for you.
1: So that is fantastic. It's from Kingfisher, called The Sun Will Never Settle, in there to Shanice, back to the 90s. And from the 90s to the 80s, you heard the Hothouse Flowers and Don't Go. So it is time to bring you the voice detective, and the name that has come out today is Susan Corrigan. Susan, a big hello to you. You are in Enniscorthy today.
2: That's right, Julie.
1: I just seen, I was scrolling up the sheets because your name obviously came out and you had to have a go with the secret sound, but did you get it live on air? No.
2: No.
1: Ah, no. It's a tough one, isn't it? And I was just saying, when you work in here, there ain't no one giving any no clues. I think there's two people in here that know the answer, and that's about it. And you know what? You may as well be getting blood out.
2: I'm on it.
1: Fingers crossed. But I say blood out of a stone now, trying to get any clues in here. However, I will give you the chance to win €370, so I'm not a meanie too much. It would be nice to get that. What are you up to today?
2: I'm just having a lazy day.
1: Oh, you'd need one of them, though. Did you have a busy weekend?
2: Yeah.
1: And you know, I think with the weather being so nice over the weekend, everyone's loving the heat and no one wants to admit and say, jeez, it's getting hot. It's a bit windy today, so it's a bit more sort of welcoming, isn't it?
2: That's lovely breeze today.
1: And I was looking ahead over the next sort of week and a bit. We still have lovely temperatures coming our way, so we won't complain. We'll enjoy them while we can. So I'm going to play this for you now, and then hopefully I'll be giving you a few pounds.
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1: So righty-o, Susan, where do you think that accent is from today?
2: Bunclody.
1: You think the answer's Bunclody, right? Well, we'll drum roll you. And unfortunately,
2: no.
1: Susan, it's not. I think that was an incorrect guess from a little while back. But you're not, all I'm telling you, you're not too far away at all. But listen, thanks for coming on.
2: Have another go some other day.
1: Have another go. And listen, it'll keep going up a tenner every day till someone gets it. And someone has to. So
2: Perfect. Hopefully.
1: Listen, enjoy the rest of your Monday, Susan. Thanks a million.
2: Thanks, Julie.
1: See you. Bye.
2: Oh,
1: so there you go. Not to be today, which means tomorrow the voice detective goes up to €380. It is time to bring you this, however. She says, I think I've muted that, have I? Ah, yes. Of course I have. So it's Battle of the Bangers and we're going 6-7. So 6 feet under. Or OMD, whichever song you want to hear. 6 feet under or Sailing on the Seven Seas. A or B, 087-37-37956. We're back next. A little bit of love from Brian Adams.
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9: 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We hope to see you there.
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Homegrown music at its finest from the four of us, and Drag My Bad Name Down back to 1990. Some love in there too from Bryan Adams and Everything I Do It For You. So just to remind you about the competition that I do have on the go in the next hour, I will be announcing the winner. So all day, every day this week, we are giving away a €50 Country Bistro voucher Monday, Tuesday, Wednesday, Thursday, Friday, because the Country Bistro in Timon are celebrating 34 years in business. So congratulations to Mary and the team, and they have teamed up with us to give away those vouchers. They are now open 7 days a week, serving everything from delicious breakfasts to tasty lunches to hearty evening meals, and of course they do cater for all occasions as well. So keep listening to the Feel Good Drive all this week for your chance to win. I did pop up a video on our socials as well to give everybody on social media a chance, and I have described a type of meal or a type of food, and if you can tell me what it is, text or WhatsApp the answer with your name. So I'm looking for the name of a classic Italian style dish with layers of pasta, savoury meat sauce, creamy white sauce and bubbling melted cheese. Don't think it's too difficult today, but if you think you know what I'm talking about, do get in touch. And we are Battle also in the middle of playing this. It's all about 6'7". 6 feet under Billie Eilish taking on OMD. And Sailing on the Seven Seas. And Deirdre says, definitely, please, can I hear Sailing on the Seven Seas for Battle of the Bangers? Haven't heard it in yonks. See, I haven't heard it in yonks, haven't heard it in donkeys. A happy 40th birthday to Donna Harold is the message that's also coming in Mallow, and that comes in from Anthony Pickford. So Donna, a big, huge happy birthday to you. And you're flying in with the correct answers as well for that €50 Country Beaster voucher. We're heading towards the news at 5 with Brona and some of the news headlines coming up

0: Man Gardaí want to speak to in connection with the murder of Jamie Carney has been arrested in Jordan. This is according to the Irish Independent. A water conservation order has been introduced across a number of areas of the county from Thursday as supplies come under pressure during the warm weather, and also members of the Garda Representative Association are calling for training, resources and protection to pursue scramblers. That and much, much more on the way. The news at 5 with Brona, and we'll be back in the final hour of the show. We will bring you a traffic jam throwback and lots of great tunes.
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8: It's 5 o'clock. Good evening. I'm Brona Gately. A man of significant interest in the investigation into the murder of Jamie Carney has been arrested in Jordan. It's believed the 28-year-old entered Jordan through the border with Turkey. The American, mother of one, was found dead in an upstairs room at her rented home on the Muckross Road in Killarney last Tuesday. The Irish Independent Southern correspondent Ralph Regal says the Jordanian authorities sanctioned his arrest.
9: And what's interesting is that the detention came despite the fact that there is no warrant issued for him and that there's no suggestion of a detention request from Ireland. So this is very much a decision that was taken by the Jordanian authorities on their own. Of course, this individual had been resident in Ireland for a period of up to 2 years since 2024.
8: Three family members have been found dead in Ballymena, County Antrim. They were found in a family home in the old Cullybacky Road area this morning. The PSNI says further details will be released in due course, but there's no ongoing risk to the public. A water conservation order is being introduced across a number of areas in County Wexford from Thursday as supplies come under pressure during the warm weather. The restrictions will apply to the South Wexford, Goree, South Regional and Bunclody water supply zones until the 26th of August. Ishgairin says water demand has risen sharply in recent weeks and is urging households, businesses and farmers to conserve water wherever possible. Members of the Garda Representative Association are calling for training resources and protection to pursue scramblers. Over the weekend, TD Daniel Ennis says he reported to Gardaí one of the bikes almost crashed into his car, but was told that they're not equipped to deal with the issue. Laws banning scramblers from public roads have been in place since April. GRA Vice President John Joe O'Connell says members are very angry about the lack of progress in relation to their resources.
10: We've gone beyond worry. Our members are very angered at the moment in relation to the current situation. We have been calling out this for the last couple of years. The numbers of scramblers and e-scooters on the roads has multiplied. Yes, other bits of legislation and Grace's Law are very welcome and are very helpful, but it's when we have non-compliant users of these scramblers and e-scooters that creates a major problem for us.
8: An e-scooter rider has died following a road traffic incident in Salt Hill in Galway over the weekend. The man in his 40s was seriously injured in the single vehicle incident outside the former Spinnaker House Hotel at around 8:30 on Friday evening. He was taken to University Hospital Galway for treatment but has since passed away. A new Ross councillor says the government's new Shiel Urban Investment Programme is welcome, but believes more County Wexford towns should have benefited from the funding. The scheme aims to support regeneration and development in urban areas across the country. Independent councillor Michael Sheehan says parts of New Ross, Wexford Town and Enniscorthy face significant disadvantage and believes they're overlooked when funding was allocated.
11: And I felt when I got on to the department and I got on to the minister, in fairness to him, they said, look, I think you missed a trick here because there's parts of Wexford that are far more disadvantaged than some of the areas that got funding under the Shield programme. It's based on the old RAPID programme, which identified areas of need and areas of poverty, and they directed the funding directly targeted into an area. And so what I'm saying is there are significant parts of Wexford Town, there are significant parts of Enniscorthy and New Ross, but also in the rural areas that would have been a beneficiary of this money if they had looked at it and had been fair and equitable in their treatment.
8: New proposals to ease planning restrictions on modular homes could cause a free-for-all, according to a housing expert. Plans to allow people to build granny flats in their gardens without planning permission will be discussed by the Oireachtas Housing Committee this week. Former chairperson of the housing agency, Sconor Skehan, says while the proposal is well-intended, it could cause some serious problems if not regulated. He's suggesting planning is relaxed for modular homes rather than done away with entirely.
12: The way planning sometimes can deliver things like planning light is a presumption of permission. So all land that is zoned, it's presumed that you have the entitlement to do that, and setting it like a limit of 45 square metres is a good way of doing that. But you can't have a little bit of planning. You either do have public participation or not. The opportunity to sort of find that you've reached a threshold enough is enough is one of the things that planning is meant to be about.
8: And finally, the story of the 1798 rebellion will come alive once again this Saturday as the Monaghair Pike Group stages its annual outdoor performance at the House of Storytelling in Ballyduff. The free community event celebrates one of the most significant chapters in Wexford's history, bringing together local actors, volunteers and history enthusiasts to recreate the events of the rebellion in an engaging and accessible way. On Morning Mix earlier, Neil Matthews and Angela Kelly told us more about the event itself, which begins at 4 p.m.
13: We will have a well signposted Allen from Camolan, from Gorey side, from Fern side. There'll be arrows pointing the direction of the house of stories there, so yeah. People should be able to get there no problem.
14: The one thing I will say is we will have donation buckets, because the reason we're doing the play is for the upkeep of the beautiful house. People will get a chance to go in and see the house afterwards. There's refreshments available on the day.
8: For all your local stories and more, visit southeastradio.ie. It's 5 minutes past five.
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8: Tonight will be dry and mostly clear, lowest temperatures of 13 to 16 degrees.
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8: Starting with Gaelic Games, Dublin football legend Kieran Kilkenny will retire from inter-county football. The six-time All-Star won 8 All-Ireland titles, 13 Leinster titles and 6 National Leagues with his county. Kilkenny turned down the opportunity to play professionally in Australia to dedicate himself to Dublin and says that he could never have imagined how rewarding that decision would be. Soccer news: Shelburne head coach John Russell will take charge of his first game with the club this week. Shelburne announced his appointment today after parting ways with Joey O'Brien last month. Russell leaves Sligo Rovers after 4 years at the helm and will be on the touchline this Friday in the FAI Cup game against Kerry. Russell says he wants to lead a team that is brave in possession, aggressive out of possession and leaves everything on the pitch. In golf, Rory McIlroy has been grouped with Xander Schauffele and Matt Fitzpatrick for the first two rounds of this year's Open Championship, teeing off at 3:15pm on Thursday. McIlroy, speaking after the weekend's Scottish Open, says he has work to do before Thursday.
15: At least I know what I'm doing. It's a matter of trying to sort of rectify it. And you know, obviously there was some good in there today, but there was some bad as well. So, you know, I'm going to need to work a little bit over the next couple of days to be ready for Thursday.
8: Meanwhile, Shane Lowry will be with Brooke Koepka and 2026 PGA Championship winner Aaron Rye, teeing off at the earlier time of 2:53pm, while Patrick Harrington will tee off at 1:20 and amateur qualifier David Howard at 10:42. That's your news and sport on South East Radio.
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0: Absolutely, and we'll just bring you this ever so quickly because we're going to replay it.
17: Battle of the Bangers.
0: Two songs up against each other, and we went for the 6-7 thing today. Had to be done. So we have Billie Eilish, 6 Feet Under, taking on OMD and Sailing on the Seven Seas. So in awe of you. So on Facebook, 6 Feet Under, Colette Paddy Kehoe, Amy Redmond, Ian Quigley in there. Sailing on the Seven Seas, a big hello to Liz Revel, Fionnuala Kiely, Stephen Kavanagh, Maria Currid, Nick Cooney, Sylvia Murphy, Greg Williams. And on to our Instagram stories now. And Phil, loving the sunshine there this morning. Look at that. That would have been about 6 o'clock. I don't know how he does it, lads. Anyway, not a bother on him. Sailing on the Seven Seas, we have Will, we have Anya Bailey, we have Marie, we have Joanne, we have Brendan, Eileen Murphy, all looking for Sailing on the Seven Seas when it comes 6 Feet Under, and Marie O'Byrne Hamill. And I think that's about it. So, and I suppose if I click this,
17: Battle of the Bangers. Winner.
0: We do a little drum roll. It's kind of obvious. And Deirdre in Ballyclan was also looking for this. She said she hadn't heard it in donkeys. Yonks. OMD back to 1991. Do enjoy the winner today. 5:10. It's Sailing on the Seven Seas. Music to come still from the Scissor Sisters. We have your job spot, your traffic and travel.

0: The Sister Sisters has promised and Take Your Mama Out. And before that, OMD and Sailing on the Seven Seas, the winner of today's Battle of the Bangers. So when it comes to choosing decent music that you like and you'd like to take part in Battle of the Bangers or the Traffic Jam Throwback, I'm always looking for your suggestions. So feel free to get in touch 0873737956. Deadly, what a bop, says Deirdre. Oh, absolutely, I agree with you. One group I'd love to see live, and I think they were only in Dublin last weekend, if I'm right in thinking, but I was away at the other festival. It's all or nothing, isn't it? Feast or famine when it comes to concerts and stuff like that. Right, your last chance to win a €50 Country Bistro voucher. They are celebrating 34 years in business and have given us 5 vouchers to give away. One each day on Feel Good Drive. They're open 7 days a week, serving everything from delicious breakfasts, tasty lunches to hearty evening meals and catering for all occasions. And to celebrate the milestone, Mary and the team have teamed up with us here for this wonderful giveaway. The question that I am asking to you, we'll keep the lines open for 10 more minutes and then we will plough on with the winner. A classic Italian style dish, layers of pasta, savoury meat sauce, creamy white sauce and bubbling melted cheese. So what dish am I talking about? 0873737956. We're back next with some music from Somber.
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5: 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Wind turbines have to be imported into the country, and other technologies and kits does as well. And I mean, Rosslare Port has that infrastructure. It's at a tier one status, and it's a really important piece of infrastructure, not just for Wexford, but for the entire island of Ireland.
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1: So first of all, we'll have a look to the roads here in Wexford, and there is a road closure in place on the L204H to Carrig to Ballybuckley, and that's from 8am to 6pm until Tuesday the 14th of July. Diversions are in place for that. There's also a temporary road closure on the L6500, the Promenade and Enniscorthy, and that is all part of the Pulse Festival, and that is this weekend. Or sorry, that is just gone actually, so we can delete that. That is done and dusted, and if you were at the Pulse Festival, I hope you enjoyed it. Meanwhile, to your ferries, Rosslare to Pembroke with the Irish Ferries vessel Innisfree, departing on time at 8:45pm. That's the scheduled departure time, and the scheduled arrival to Pembroke is at 12:46. So all seems okay there. With Stena Line, the Stena Nordica vessel, departing this evening from Rosslare at 7:30, arriving safely in Fishguard at 11pm. And that is it for Southeast Radio's traffic and travel news. As always, if you come across any problems on the road, we know you're very good that way, and you do get in touch. Please do remember, only get in touch if it's safe to do so. 087 373 7956. 25 minutes past 5. This is Van Halen and Jump. Back to 1983. Pollen Cane to come, and of course still our traffic jam throwback.

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1: 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Let's head over to the newsroom where Brona Gately has all the headlines for you.
7: Thanks, Julie. Here are your headlines. A man of significant interest in the investigation into the murder of Jamie Carney has been arrested in Jordan. Police are investigating the circumstances after three people were found dead this morning in Ballymena in County Antrim in a family home. And a water conservation order is being introduced across a number of areas in County Wexford from Thursday as supplies come under pressure during the warm weather. And the weather tonight will be dry and mostly clear. Lowest temperatures of 13 to 16 degrees.
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1: So amazingly enough, for motivation. Will I start that again? Amazingly enough, for Motivation Monday, I do have a song that would originally bring us back to 1953. It was called Quien Será. In English, Who Will It Be? It's a bolero mambo song written by Mexican composers Luis Demetrio and Pablo Beltran Ruiz. But then Dean Martin brought out his version in 1954. It went on to lots of other different versions. And then by 1999, British electronic music duo Shaft recorded the song and they retitled it as Mucho Mambo Sway. They released it in the summer of 1999 as their debut single. And the version I'm going to play for you is based on Rosemary Clooney's 1960 version. But following a dispute with the copyright holders of the recording, Shaft recorded new vocals then with session singer Donna Canale, which kind of made it that little bit easier, and it topped the charts in many different places. Do enjoy this Motivation Monday for Traffic Jam throwback. It's Shaft and Mucho Mambo Sway on Southeast Radio.

0: The new single here on Southeast Radio from Taylor Swift, I Knew It, I Knew You. Bruno Mars, The Lazy Song, and all part of Motivation Monday with our Traffic Jam throwback. You heard Shaft. Back to 1999, Mucha Mambo and Sway. Your time is approaching 5:45. The winner of the competition for the €50 voucher today has come out as Philip Rothwell. Philip is in Adamstown. So Philip, congratulations to you. Do enjoy that. And we'll have another €50 voucher to give away tomorrow. So the question was this, a classic Italian style dish with layers of pasta, savoury meat sauce, creamy white sauce and bubbling melted cheese. What dish was I talking about? It was, of course, lasagna, and that is my favourite food ever of the ever. So we will bring you another dish tomorrow and then you can have a little guess and hopefully win that voucher. So again, congratulations to you, Philip Rothwell. Do enjoy. One Direction still to come with some Chapel Roan on the way, and we're back next with Celine Dion.
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Chapel Roan. Hard to go on Feel Good Drive. Before that, Celine Dion and A New Day Has Come. So again, congratulations to Philip Rothwell, Adamstown, winning that first €50 voucher from the Country Bistro. And Simone will do it all over again tomorrow. Voice Detective will move up to €380, and sure, it'll be grand after that. We'll bring you plenty of great music. Rona on the way with the news. Tony on the way with the best of country and Irish. And I think I'm going to go home and have a barbecue. I haven't got anything for it yet, but I shall stop along the way. No matter what you're doing this evening, do enjoy, whether you're going to be busy, whether you're chilling. You know, keep listening to Southeast Radio. One Direction and One Thing, taking us to the news at 6.

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7: It's 6 o'clock. Good evening. I'm Brona Gately. A man of significant interest in the investigation into the murder of Jamie Carney has been arrested in Jordan. It's believed the 28-year-old entered Jordan through the border with Turkey. The American, mother of one, was found dead in an upstairs room in her rented home on the Muckross Road in Killarney last Tuesday. The Irish Independent Southern correspondent Ralph Regal says the Jordanian authorities sanctioned his arrest.
8: And what's interesting is that the detention came despite the fact that there is no warrant issued for him, and that there's no suggestion of a detention request from Ireland. So this is very much a decision that was taken by the Jordanian authorities on their own. Of course, this individual had been resident in Ireland for a period of up to 2 years since 2024.
7: Police are investigating the circumstances after three people were found dead this morning in Ballymena in a family home. The Police Service of Northern Ireland says there is no ongoing risk to the public following the discovery in County Antrim. Emily Brown is at the scene.
9: Forensics are at the scene here in Ballymena, where three people were found dead in their home this morning. There is a large police cordon in place spanning across the old Cullybaggy Road and its junctions with Carninny Road and Inishowen Park. Police have confirmed the three were related.
7: Police in Britain say new evidence means counter-terror officers have taken over the investigation into Anne Widdicombe's death. A 28-year-old man who was being held on suspicion of murder has been rearrested on other charges. The former prisons minister was found with serious injuries at her Devon home on Thursday, around 24 hours after it's thought she was killed. Dal Babu's a former chief superintendent at the Metropolitan Police Force and says it's not necessarily terror-related.
10: Just because counter-terrorism officers are involved doesn't necessarily mean it's terrorism matter, but all the resources of the police service across the country are being made available to ensure the effective and timely investigation.
7: A New Ross councillor says the government's new Shiel Urban Investment Programme is welcome, but believes more County Wexford towns should have benefited from the funding. The scheme aims to support regeneration and development in urban areas across the country. Independent councillor Michael Sheehan says parts of New Ross, Wexford Town and Enniscorthy face significant disadvantage and believes they were overlooked when funding was allocated.
11: And I felt when I got on to the department and I got on to the minister, in fairness to him, they said, look, I think you missed a trick here, because there's parts of Wexford that are far more disadvantaged than some of the areas that got funding under the Shield program. It's based on the old Rapid program, which identified areas of need and areas of poverty, and they directed the funding directly targeted into an area. And so what I'm saying is there are significant parts of Wexford Town, there are significant parts of Enniscorthy and New Ross, but also in the rural areas that would have been a beneficiary of this money if they had looked at it and had been fair and equitable in their treatment.
7: Gardaí are reminding young people of the dangers of e-scooters. It's after a number of serious collisions involving e-scooters in recent weeks. Following two serious crashes in Carlow, a number of community groups and sports clubs in the town have banned electric scooters and bikes on their grounds and at their events. Superintendent Anthony Farrell from Carlow Garda Station is urging young people especially to be cautious.
12: E-scooters are a valuable mode of transport and have a place in our community. I ask people to respect the power of these machines, especially their drivers, and be careful when using them on the roads. While wearing a helmet on a standard compliant e-scooter is not legally mandatory, it's strongly recommended.
7: And finally, the story of the 1798 rebellion will come alive once again this Saturday as the Monaghair Pike Group stages its annual outdoor performance at the House of Storytelling in Ballyduff. The free community event celebrates one of the most significant chapters in Wexford's history, bringing together local actors, volunteers and history enthusiasts to recreate the events of the rebellion in an engaging and accessible way. On Morning Mix earlier, Neil Matthews and Angela Kelly told us more about the event itself, which begins at 4 p.m. on Saturday.
13: We will have a well signposted Allen from Camolin, from Gorey side, from Fern side. There'll be arrows pointing to the direction of the house of stories there, so people should be able to get there no problem.
14: The one thing I will say is we will have donation buckets, because the reason we're doing the play is for the upkeep of the beautiful house. People will get a chance to go in and see the house afterwards. Yeah. There's refreshments available on the day.
7: 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It's 4 minutes past six.
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7: Tonight will be dry and mostly clear. Lowest temperatures of 13 to 16 degrees.
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16: Brought to you with thanks to Donoghue Agri Machinery, Quarry Park, Enniscorthy, the main New Holland dealer in the southeast.
7: First up this evening, we have Richie Kerwin from the New Ross Mart with the latest report.
17: Similar numbers last week in New Ross, with 537 cattle on offer. For all classes meeting with a very vibrant trade, as demand continues to surge for all types of beef cattle. Starting then with bullocks, beef bullocks sold from 1890 to 2500 euros over the old kilo, with 780 kilo Shirley bullock selling for 3300, or the equivalent of 4.27 euros per kilo. Continental store bullocks were selling from 1180 to 2140 euros over, while the Hereford Angus store bullocks sold from 1080 to 1780 euros over the old kilo. Frisian bullocks and the heavy Frisian sold from 1510 to 1880 over, where the lighter Frisian bullocks sold from 890 to 1380 euros over the euro kilo. Heifers and beef heifers sold from 1770 up as far as 2140 euros over. Continental store heifers from 1120 to 1960 euros over, while the Hereford Angus store heifers sold from 1050 to 1670 euros over the euro kilo. On to the cows then, continental beef cows sold from 1570 to 2580 euros over. Frisian beef cows sold from 1290 to 1870 over, continental feeding cows from 1400 to 1550 over, while the Frisian feeding cows sold from 960 up as far as 1250 euros over the euro kilo. Finally then, with Laird Entry stock bulls here on Saturday with 29 bulls on offer, with prices here ranging from 2250 up as far as 3975 euros per head. On Saturday's calf sale then, with a bigger sale last Saturday with 209 calves on offer, with strong trade there again for all classes. Start with the bull calves then. Frisian bulls from 200 to 550 euros per head. Continental bulls from 400 to 860 euros. While Hereford Angus bulls sold from 330 up as far as 830 euros per head. Finally then, the heifer calves. Continental heifers from 350 to 830 euros. While Hereford Angus heifers sold from 250 up as far as 700 euros per head.
7: And that's your farming news for now. More at the same time tomorrow. Southeast Radio has been informed of the following bereavements. Hayes of Wexford, John Hayes, 4 Feet Distillery Road, Wexford. Beloved husband of the late Jean, father of Eleanor, Carmel, Brendan and Monica. brother of Tomás, Bernard, and the late Marie, Jimmy, Vincent and Martin. Funeral Mass on Tuesday at 10 a.m. in the Church of the Assumption, Bride Street. Burial afterwards in St. Ibar Cemetery, Crosstown. Egan of Kilkenny, Tony Egan, Raheem Duff, the rower, County Kilkenny. Loving husband of Margaret, father of Shane and Alan, brother of Mary, Kay, Breda, Desi, Michael and the late Joan. Reposing at his residence today, Monday, concluding with prayers at 7 p.m. Removal from his residence on Tuesday at 10:15 a.m. to Dooska Abbey, Greignamana, for funeral mass at 11 a.m. Burial afterwards in the Church of the Most Holy Trinity Cemetery, Gorsbridge. Barons of Rosslare Strand. Evan Barons, Ní Mórtail, Grange Court, Rosslare Strand. Beloved wife of the late Enda, mother of Tony and Elizabeth, sister of Morris, Brendan, Jimmy, Nuala and the late Des, Raymond and Rita. Reposing in Mulligan's Funeral Home, the Fife Wexford, on Tuesday from 6 p.m. until 8 p.m. Funeral Mass on Wednesday at 12 noon in St. Bridget's Church, Rosslare Strand. Burial afterwards in St. Mary's Cemetery to Goat. Family flowers only. Furlong of Bridgetown. Thomas Furlong, St. David's Well, Bridgetown and formerly of Magdalen Town, Wexford. Father of Cara and sadly missed by his family. Cremation will take place in Mount Jerome Crematorium, Harold's Cross, Dublin on Tuesday at 3:45 p.m. Mulrennan of Bunclody. Frank Mulrennan Sr., The Chase House, Bunclody. Beloved husband of Evelyn, father of Frank, Madeline, Monica and the late Paul. Brother of Colette and the late Tess, Maeve, Madeline, Cecilia and Paddy. Reposing at Cabinet's Funeral Home, Kiltealy Road, Bunclody, today Monday until 8 p.m. Removal from his residence on Tuesday to the Church of the Most Holy Trinity, Bunclody, for funeral mass at 11:30 a.m. Burial afterwards in Calvary Cemetery, Bunclody. House private, please. Reynolds of Bunclody. Mary Reynolds, Knockanore, Bunclody, and formerly of St. Aidan's Villads, Enniscorthy. Beloved wife of John, mother of Nicky, Eddie, John, Paula, and the late Ashling. Sister of Joe, Geraldine, and the late Bill, Eleanor, Kay, Anne, and Jenny. Reposing at Crosby's Funeral Home in Enniscorthy on Tuesday from 3 p.m. until 7 p.m. Removal from Crosby's Funeral Home on Wednesday to St. Aidan's Cathedral for funeral mass at 12 noon, followed by private cremation. Family flowers only, donations if desired to Wicklow Hospice or the Hope Centre in Enniscorthy. House private, please. Gordon of Nuross. Josie Gordon, Ní Fitzgerald, Grange Road and formerly of South Street, New Ross. Beloved wife of the late Bert, mother of Margaret, Jim and Carol, sister of Kathleen, Mary and Anne. Reposing at Cooney's Funeral Home, New Ross on Tuesday from 6 p.m. with removal at 8:15 p.m. to St. Mary and Michael's Parish Church, New Ross. Funeral Mass on Wednesday at 10 a.m. Burial afterwards in St. Stephen's Cemetery. Kavanagh of Enniscorthy. Dennis Denny Kavanagh, the Moyne, Enniscorthy. Beloved son of the late Marky and Molly. Brother of Mona and Chris and the late Jimmy, Nan, Maureen, Paddy, Jack, Ollie, Toss and Miles. Reposing in Brown's Funeral Home, Enniscorthy, today Monday until 8 p.m. Leaving Brown's Funeral Home at 9:30 a.m. on Tuesday, arriving to St. Aidan's Cathedral for funeral mass at 10 a.m. Burial afterwards in the adjoining cemetery. Family flowers only, please. Cowman of Enniscorthy. Eileen Cowman, Ballyduff, Ballycarney, Enniscorthy. Beloved wife of the late John. Mother of Margaret, Peter, Helen, Lynette and Aidan. Sister of the late Tessie and Peg. Reposing in Brown's Funeral Home, Enniscorthy, on Tuesday from 4 p.m. until 8 p.m. Removal from Brown's Funeral Home on Wednesday morning to All Saints Church, Castle Dockrell, arriving for funeral mass at 11 a.m. Burial afterwards in Castle Dockrell Cemetery. Franklin of Enniscorthy. Michael Franklin, Finch Oak, Enniscorthy. Beloved husband of the late Mary, father of Tina and Siobhan, brother of Joan. reposing in Brown's funeral home in Enniscorthy on Wednesday from 3 p.m. Removal at 6:30 p.m. to St. Zenon's Parish Church. Funeral mass on Thursday at 10 a.m. Burial afterwards in St. Mary's Cemetery. Southeast Radio extends sympathy to the bereaved.

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Southeast Radio on this Monday. Good evening to you. Welcome along to the programme. And hope you're well. It's me, Tony Gehill, with you until 8 o'clock with all your favourites. Haven't played that in ages. And that is the great... that's from one of the many songs, actually, from Paddy Riley's career. And that's The Green Island. We're going to play a song this time, very special for Sam. Good evening to you, and I'm not quite sure, things are not happening very well for me this evening. Anyway, we'll do our best to bring you some of the songs that I might be able to include. Thanks to Julie. And she'll be back tomorrow, and it's me, Tony Gehill, with you. And it's lovely sunny evening all the way till 8 o'clock. Whoa.

0: June Baez, all those years ago on the night they drove old Dixie down. What a great version of that. Well, I think that's the version. Anyway, that's only my opinion. Southeast Radio on this Monday evening with all the good that's in the sunshine as well. Feel Good Radio all the way with me, Tony Cahill, till 8 o'clock, Country and Irish.
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Cara McGillan and a good old country song. Now to our texters and our WhatsAppers. Any chance you could play Paddy O'Brien? And that's Melanie. Hello, Melanie. And also for Martin Denton and Johnny Brennan, who are off to Killorgan, County Kerry, on their new adventures, and comes all the Swains and Swains agriculture contractors, agriculture, I suppose. No, I wouldn't say agriculture, but agricultural contractors. They're not cultures by any means. Anyway, hello to all there, and the best of luck, lads. And we hope you have a great time there as well, and all will work out very well for you. I've got one for Mary. She'll love this because it's the Seekers. That's the Seekers. As Judith Durham, the carnival is over. Very specially for you, Mary, and it's always good to have you on board as well.

And Dance the Waltz of Life. Hello, Michelle Clancy in Gorey as well. And hello also to Noreen Aturi. And hello to Dick and Marion Phillips, Smallford in a tie in County Kildare. Saying hello to all their friends and their Wexford friends too.

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And this is very special for Harry Donoghue and the fans of Seamus Moore. It's his new single, it's Jack the Lad.

0: Now, that is very special for you, Harry, and a good one it is too. And that comes from the man himself, and that's Seamus Moore. It's his brand new single, and you know, I think that'll go a long, long way, because people love songs like that, and it keeps the old flag flying and everything else as well. Now, I want to tell you and say hello to Mary, who is listening in Carrigaline. And Mary, you are very welcome. She always listens on the radio, and she loves the programme. Well, thank you very much indeed for that. And Carrigaline is a good bit now from Wexford also. I want to say hello to Babs and Paddy down Waterford way. I mentioned Noreen Tutty in sunny Dungarvan in County Waterford. And some people I met as well, especially to Lisa and her good husband recently in Corriclough. I'm sure maybe they're still enjoying the good sunshine in Ballinesker. So thanks for being there the other night as well. And Lisa, say hello to all our friends that I mentioned, Gabe Braz and everybody else in Carrig there. The mighty men and women from Carrig are always great friends of ours, and over the years playing music there and everything else as well. So hope all is good, and everybody enjoying the matches yesterday and the day before. Hello to all of you.
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6: Good evening, I'm Tina Gates. A man of significant interest in the investigation into the murder of Jamie Carney has been arrested in Jordan. The American mother of one was found dead in an upstairs bedroom at her rented home on the Muckross Road in Killarney last Tuesday. It's believed the 28-year-old person of interest in the investigation entered Jordan through the border with Turkey shortly after her death. The Irish Independent's southern correspondent Ralph Regal says the Jordanian authorities sanctioned his arrest.
7: And what's interesting is that the detention came despite the fact that there is no warrant issued for him and that there's no suggestion of a detention request from Ireland. So this is very much a decision that was taken by the Jordanian authorities on their own. Of course, this individual had been resident in Ireland for a period of up to 2 years since 2024.
6: Police are investigating the circumstances after three people were found dead this morning in Ballymena in a family home. The Police Service of Northern Ireland says there's no ongoing risk to the public following the discovery in County Antrim. Emily Brown reports.
8: Forensics are at the scene here in Ballymena where three people were found dead in their home this morning. There is a large police cordon in place spanning across the old Cullybaggy Road and its junctions with Carninny Road and Inishowen Park. Police have confirmed the three were related.
6: An extraordinary meeting of EU foreign ministers could be on the cards to ban trade with illegal Israeli settlements. It's after ministers today discussed ways to restrict trade with the settlements in Palestine. Three options were presented in Brussels today. The EU's foreign policy chief, Kaya Kallas, says a ban on trade was the most favoured option.
9: Taking action against the trade with settlements got the most support from the member states. We tasked the ambassadors to take this work forward, and probably we'll also have an extraordinary meeting on this.
6: A Dublin TD says the North Strand resembled a scrambler track on Saturday night as a group of the bikes were driven at high speed. Daniel Ennis, who represents Dublin Central, says a number of them were being driven dangerously around the North Inner City, with one of the bikes nearly crashing into his car on the North Strand. A law banning scramblers from public roads came into force in April. The Social Democrats TD says a guard there told him they're not equipped to respond to the issue after reporting the incident at Storstry Garda the station on Saturday night.
10: I see the scramblers every day, but this, honest to God, I was frightened for myself in the car and people. On, like, they were going up and down the cycle lanes on the North Strand. They were taking turns, they were doing donuts. Like, it wasn't like we're getting chased and we're going from A to B here. This was like we're taking over the North Strand Road for our own personal use and scrambler track.
6: Gavi are reminding young people of the dangers of e-scooters. It's after a number of serious collisions involving e-scooters in recent weeks. Following two serious crashes in Carlow, a number of community groups and sports clubs in the town have banned electric scooters and bikes on their grounds and at their events. Superintendent Anthony Farrell from Carlow Garda Station is urging young people especially to be cautious.
11: E-scooters are a valuable mode of transport and have a place in our community. I ask people to respect the power of these machines, especially their drivers, and be careful when using them on the roads. While wearing a helmet on a standard compliant e-scooter is not legally mandatory, it's strongly recommended.
6: And an e-scooter rider has died following a road traffic incident in Salt Hill in Galway over the weekend. The man in his 40s was seriously injured in the single vehicle incident outside the former Spinnaker House Hotel at around 8:30 on Friday evening. He was taken to University Hospital Galway for treatment but has since passed away. Gardaí are renewing their appeal for witnesses. And that's your latest news update at 7:04.
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12: And the mighty weather looking like this, dry and sunny for the rest of the evening. Tonight will be dry and clear, lows of 13 to 16 degrees. And tomorrow, Tuesday, the 14th of July, will be dry and sunny. Highest temperatures 21 to 25 degrees or more.
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Now, that is Late Night Conversation, and that is Shuni Cramsey. And you're very welcome to the second hour of the programme, and it's 8 minutes now. Just about 8 minutes past seven. Good evening, it's me, Tony Gahogue, Feel Good Radio, South East Radio's Country and Irish, until 8 o'clock on this Monday evening. Best friend down, Maura Flannery, Louise Morrissey in Keeping Time, and the third album of 18 songs from the great Johnny Cash Gold. All right, little question for you. What colour were the Loud football team colours this weekend? Loud, what colour did they wear in the All-Ireland semi-final? County Loud were proud of you, and the people there are so proud of you as well. Didn't make it all the way up to the big final, but what a game anyway, and what a great football story for this year's football championship. What colour were Loud wearing in the football semi-final? And if you know the answer, all you have to do or find it, tell me. On text or WhatsApp, 087-373-7956. That's brought to you by Doyle's Garage, Cortown and Enniscorthy, your MG dealer for the Southeast. What colour were Loud footballers wearing?

Well, that's Liam Mannering for you, Kathleen, and the Flower of Kilkenny, and George Strait is on the way. Also, we've got... very specially for Alan, it's Rachel McConnell and Michael English's version of the Roads of Kildare. Don't forget, if you can tell me, what colour did the Loud footballers wear over the weekend? Text or WhatsApp now.

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Michael English and the Roads of Kildare celebrating the 80th anniversary, 8-0, of the Ferguson T20. Help us beat a record and bring together 100 plus Ferguson tractors in our static gathering. That's in Tutties in Ballyfad this Sunday coming, the 19th of July. And make sure you get along there and break that record and bring your Ferguson. If not, just go along and see a great spectacle. And that's best wishes from the Pat the Chap Vintage Club members there as well. Just making sure I give it a shout, but I have been all week anyway and weekend too. Now, hello to Nanny Mary Dunn, and please play something by Derek Ryan from Bell. Bell, I played him earlier with the Kilfenora Cayley Band, of course, and that was in between the hopping and the trotting and the jigs and the reels. Eileen and Liam Lyons, Hackettstown, Dublin, Paddy, Carlo, Mary Caulfield and Boris and Rachel and Liz and Ty from Dennis and Noel Walsh in the cottage on the hill. And I think the rest. Babs and Paddy, hello to you, and enjoying the music. Thank you very much indeed. Now, all the people who are entering the quiz at the minute, I think most of you are right anyway. If you can tell me what were the colours of the Loud football team in the football clash this weekend, if you know the answer, all you have to do is to text or WhatsApp 0873737956. 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And hello to you, Julie Vickers, in our club. It's the Monday Club for you with Jerry Guthrie. Work on.

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Yeah, that's an oldie and a great memory from Brendan Shine and Manchester Lady. Leslie Dunn said the Monday Club has put a thirst on him. So there you go. I know where he's heading now anyway. Drawing Little Men in Ashes, written by PJ Murray. And that, of course, was Patrick Feeney. And hello to, I suppose you're celebrating and Eddie and many more, the Mayo people. I'm not sure about, quite sure about you, Mary, but I know that Eddie, I'm sure, is quite proud of Mayo. Back in the All-Ireland again. And Mayo Eddie comes from this part of County Mayo. This is Sean Fahey, back to Termakeady.

Sean Fahey for you, Eddie especially, and back to Terma Cady. Mary Maloney and Pat and Glenn Bryan. There's Eddie Quinn for you. When the

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That's music with a difference, but a great lady at the helm from the pen of Tom Moore. What more can you ask for Mary Black, dear Carolina Rue? This is great, Jason McGilligan, his version of Andreal.

That's the Ballad of St. Anne's Reel, and Anne's Reel is all part of it anyway, with Jason McGilligan there. Now, just to remind you, on the way, Music Box, just after 8, Mary O'Brien shares a traditional, her traditional favours with you, and Faith Matters with David Hennessy then, and taking you through the night. Will be great music on Southeast Radio with Peter. Fran Burke in Camolin in County.

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1: In memory of Mikey. On Saturday, July the 18th, the team at Joyce's Expert Wexford are coming together in memory of a dear friend and much-loved colleague, Mikey Sheil, sadly lost to suicide 10 years ago. 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

0: Good evening, listeners. Mary O'Brien here, and welcome to Music Box. I have in my hand here a very attractively designed 21-track album featuring some singers from Wexford Traditional Singers Club. And this album was specially issued in celebration of the 2024 Wexford FLA and is titled Colm McNeila agus a Chairde. We'll begin with the said Colm singing Spalpeen Aroon. And the story is that Spalpeen, a seasonal farm worker, he arrives to cut the harvest at a particular farm. And the woman of the house proposes marriage to him. But the Spalpeen is a young man and he has no interest at all in this lady, and he says that he wouldn't have her even with 100 cows as a dowry. She offers to dress herself up in her best finery and to go off with him straight away. She says, "Is cumalum ke vinhig on orna? I don't care who will cut the barley." So it's Colm McNeila with Spalpeen Aroon.
1: Ah, Spalpeen Aroon, jae the vas a chuing, no carvoon e shan fo.

0: a while, is his comma kea wine son warna.
1: Colm McAneela there, and Colm is one of the original members of Wexford Traditional Singers Club, and he regularly sings Oscailge as well as in English. Colm has 10 tracks on the album, and he generously invited 6 others who regularly sing a song Oscailge to join him. So An Chéadar an Ella is one, the air of which you'll probably recognise. It's an Oscailge version of She Moved Through the Fair. The air is an old traditional one, and there have been lots of English versions of the lyrics. So here's Sheila Vic-Raymond, a longtime worker for the Irish language, with her own Irish translation of the song, which she titles Magra Óg.

Well, issued by Red Books, this special Fla Ceoil album is beautifully designed by Cray Studios, and credit must go to two other members of Wexford Traditional Singers Club, to Paddy Berry, the originator of the project, and to Gavin Byrne for his patient field recording work. Now, raw recording was actually done in a field, but I'm told that that's the term for any more casual out-of-studio recordings, which the likes of which we have here. So next up from this album is on Drimmen Down Dealish, the faithful brown Drimmen. The Drimmen is a breed of cow unique to Ireland, and the cow or heifer was, in Gaelic poetry and song, it was often a secret code name for poor, conquered Ireland at the time. The Drimmen, or Ireland, says in the song, "I'm bereft of a homestead, land, music and wine, attendants and princes are no longer mine." And our singer here is Mandy Ní Chuaigh, who is no stranger at all since her school days to the Seán Nó Singing style on Drimmen Down Dealish.

Well, next we'll hear one of the few songs in the Irish language known to have been composed during the Great Famine of 1845. And so it's considered, because of that, to be a piece of history of the period. So the story goes that a poet, a singer in Carna in Connemara, he composed it as a way of begging for a half stone of yellow meal from Sean Scheuge, or Mr. Joyce, the man who was in charge of the meal. The singer heaps praise unto Mr. Joyce with the lines, "You are the flower of youth, the fairest I have ever seen in God's temple." And he says that his children and himself are out under the dew, and Mr. Joyce thaw on workhouse lawn. The workhouse is full and won't accept any more. But the hungry man was refused the food. So then the poet added a final stanza to the song in which he praised Mr. Joyce's partner. And that woman then organised the half stone of meal for the poet and his family. Agus an tauranna an shohagin na Paul Tobin, who, as well as his songs in English, he has lots of Irish songs, particularly from the Connacht tradition, in his repertoire. So Johnny Scheuge.

0: is...
1: And now we go from famine times up to present times, and the air of the next song you might recognise as being the well-known Puck or Builla, but the subject is the mysterious disappearance of Fungi, the dolphin, from Dingle Bay back in 2020. And the song tells us, of course, how the people of the area, and particularly the boating community, were all cree-brished, heartbroken at the time. In fact, the whole country was in mourning. And in fact, Fungi has never been found. As the chorus of the song says, Fungi booked a thaw era, ni hego will on Delph sira. He's not on his holidays. So on Tauranee, the singer, and he's the song's composer as well, as he is of many other songs, is Colm O'Brien, and here he is with Fungi Stray.

Jag knockar spark blind och sena janta. 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

Express your reckless porkish pleasure, hallelo, fwillelo, fungi boch the thaherira, hallelo, fwillelo. Ni he go willon del fersire. 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

Well, earlier we heard Paul Tobin, and now we have the pleasure of hearing his Ban Chéile Deirdre. The song is about emigration, a theme common in many Irish songs, and Deirdre's late father came from the Gaidhor area in the Donegal Gaeltacht, so she's particularly fond of this song in praise of the green glens of Gaidhor. The emigrant is bidding Cade Sloan to the Donegal landscape and to Glanthan Glas Gaidhor. Here's Deirdre Tobin.

time has caught up with us, and before we finish up, can I say a Gaurav Míle Mahagut here to Patricia on the sound desk. And I hope you've enjoyed this dip into our rich Seannós tradition. Some of the CDs still available in Red Books and at Wexford Book Centre. So I leave you now with a song that I'm fond of singing myself. It's the well-known love song, Jimmy Mavila Thor, Godeshiv Slán.

0: Good evening. This is Faith Matters, and I am David Hennessy.
1: I'd say that many of us go through life without understanding how much God loves us, without realizing that He loves each and every one of us infinitely more than the most loving father loves the infant son in his arms. I have on the line today a man who's a perfect example of this, John Pridmore. John was a London East End tough guy who finished up in jail, but through this discovered that he did have a father in heaven who loved him. But I'll let John take it up from there.
2: Yes, certainly. So my name's John Pridmore. I was born in London in the East End. My dad was a policeman, and he was a Protestant. And even though they got married in the Catholic Church, he wouldn't let us be brought up as Catholic, even though we was baptized Catholic. At the age of 10, I came home a normal night. I think I was at Sea Scouts, actually. And I came home this normal night, and my parents told me that I had to choose who I wanted to live with because they were getting divorced. And the two people I loved most in this world had really crushed me inside. So I think when I look back, I made an unconscious decision that I wasn't that love anymore, because I really thought if you don't love, you don't get hurt. My mum ended up having a nervous breakdown and went to psychiatric hospital. And my dad remarried. And my stepmom thought that the way of bringing up kids was by being quite violent and, very strict, disciplinarian. And so at the age of about 13, I started stealing. And I think, again, when I look back, the reason why I was stealing was because I wanted someone to take notice of the pain that I was in. But, of course, because my dad was a policeman, it just added to the beatings and also me causing him great shame. At 15, I was put in a youth prison, and I actually thought it was better in there than being at home because I didn't get so many beatings. And so I left home at 15 when I came out of that prison. And my only qualification was stealing, so that's really what I did. At 19, I was in prison again. And there was another change in me. I think the way I dealt with all the abuse I suffered as a kid is I just turned that abuse into anger. So I was just always fighting. And in this prison sentence, I spent most of the time in solitary confinement. And it was a bit like having a mirror put in front of you. And because I hated what I saw in that mirror, I hated myself and the way I was living my life. I seriously thought about taking God's greatest gift, my own life. But God must have been there because I didn't take my own life. But I came out of there more angry and more bitter than ever. And I really thought that what you want out of this world, you take, because no one gives you anything. And I started bouncing around the East End and West End clubs of London. I like fighting, so I thought I might as well get paid for it. And I met some guys who seemed to have everything. They had the best cars, the best girls. They walked into a club, and everyone stopped because they had disrespect, all for the wrong reasons. And I suspect in my naivety, I wanted that respect, and I wanted that power. So I started working for these people. But before very long, I wasn't working for them. I was working with them. And these were the people who ran most of the organized crime in London. So there was a time where I was involved in major drug deals, protection rackets, vicious crime of all sorts. And even though on the outside, I slowly obtained everything that the world says makes you happy, I had the penthouse apartment, I had the sports cars, the 7 Series BMW, the Sport Merc convertible. I was earning so much money at times I couldn't even spend it. But on the inside, there was this gaping hole of emptiness. I think I remembered that our late Holy Father, St. John Paul II, said, "The person who gives us the desire to search for him in our hearts is Jesus." And no matter how rich or famous we become, no matter how powerful we become, until we have that personal relationship with Jesus, the world will be meaningless. Well, because I didn't have that personal relationship with Jesus, I looked for what the world offered. So I was on crack cocaine, smoking dope like it was going out of fashion, drinking really heavy, very promiscuous. Sometimes I'd wake up with girls and I wouldn't even know their name. But the more drugs I took, the more promiscuous I became, the more my soul seemed to die inside. Till eventually I remember there was one girl who I lived with for 6 months, and she knew no more about me the day she moved out than the day she moved in. Because even though people looked on me as being a hard man, inside I was a scared man. I was scared of being rejected for who I really was. So I wouldn't show myself, the real me, to anyone because I felt they'd reject me like my parents had rejected me. I was working a club in the West End of London and I ended up hitting this guy. And the only reason I hit him was to impress an underworld boss who was there, because he knows that world you had to be the most violent, you had to be the most crazy, you had to be, like, there was no bounds in what you do. And so when I hit this guy, I hit him with a knuckle duster, and I truly believe I killed him. And as I drove home that night, the thing that scared me the most is I didn't care. And I just kept on saying to myself, how is it that I could actually kill someone and not care? Because I used to care. When I was a kid at school, I used to want to make this world a better place. But here I was, just hurting everyone around me. And as your listeners would know, it wasn't a one-off moment where I said, I am gonna be evil. But it was a slow progression of saying no to everything good and yes to everything bad. And I came in this normal night and I came aware that I was having a heart attack. And with the amount of cocaine I was taking, it wasn't surprising that I was having a heart attack. And I knew, absolutely knew, in every certainty that I was dying there and then. And I knew I was going to hell. And I cried out for another chance, not because I was sorry, but I didn't want to go to hell. And I immediately felt lifted up. And as I walked out of that flat, I said the first prayer I'd ever said in my life. And I said, up to now, all I've done is take from you, God. Now I want to give. And as I said that prayer, the emptiness which had always filled my heart was suddenly filled with the purest, most beautiful love I'd ever felt, the unconditional God of love for me. And I really think up to that moment in my life that I always thought I was worthless. And it didn't matter whether I lived or died. I remember saying to a gangster friend of mine, there's only two ways we'll end up. One's dead or the other's life imprisonment. And it doesn't matter. But in this moment where I felt God's love for me, it did matter because I knew that I was worth something. Because not only did God love me, but I knew he had a plan for me. The only person I knew out of faith was my mum. And I wouldn't see a lot of her in them days. I might give her an expensive present when I felt guilty. But this night I went round and told her what had happened to me. And she said to me she had prayed for me every single day of my life.
0: John, may I ask you, is this your mother who was in hospital, in psychiatric hospital?
2: Yes, it is,
0: Your real mother?
2: Yeah, my real mum.
0: And John, another question. Did you actually have a heart attack?
2: Yeah, I did, yeah. But not that I ever had it, you know, sorted out by the doctors, because obviously to me, I was dying there and then, and suddenly I was given that second chance when I asked for it. And if you listen to this bit, this would give you the explanation of why. So my mum said to me, she prayed for me every single day of my life. And 9 days before this incident, where I knew I was having a heart attack, my mum said she started praying a novena to the patron saint of hopeless cases, St. Jude. And it was on the very 9th day of my mum's novena that I truly believe that I was facing death in that flat. And I'll never forget the tears rolling down my mum's face as I told her how I'd found God, probably washing away all the pain and hurt that I caused her in my life. My stepdad, who died the other year, he gave me my first Bible, and I'd never read a Bible in my life. And it was the old King James Version, where all Jesus's words are in red. And the first story I read out of that Bible was the story of the prodigal son. And I just knew it was me. I just knew everything I had taken from God, I had just wasted. And in the same way that he was starving, I was starving. Now, I wasn't starving for food, and my money hadn't run out. But you know, whatever mask we wear in life to get the people around us to like us and accept us, it was like I had always lived my life according to impressing everyone else. But I'd never once thought, who did God create me to be? I know our late Holy Father, Pope Francis, he took the name Francis after Saint Francis. And Saint Francis, when he first found God, for 3 years he said the same prayer. Who are you, Lord, and who am I? Who are you, and who am I? And I think that's the question that he asked for those 3 years. And that was the question that I was asking. Who are you, Lord, and who have you created me to be? Like, for you, the listeners out there, there's a true story of a man who takes his son to school every day. And every day he takes him to school, he says, I'll be here waiting for you when you come out. And every day the little boy looks through the classroom window and sees his dad waiting by the gates, goes running up and gets a big hug off him. And he says, I'm always there to be here for you. I'm never there to leave you. Well, on this one day, there was a massive earthquake. I'm sure we all saw it on the TV or read about it in the newspapers. And by the time this father gets to the school's a mass of rubble. And there, buried underneath the rubble, are all the children. So this father starts pulling off the stones one by one. And some of the villagers help him, but most of them say, they're all dead, you're wasting your time. Well, after 24 hours of this, this father's hands cut to bits by the stones. Everyone gives up. But he carries on searching, fighting back the tears and calling out his son's name. After 36 hours, he hears a whimpering sound, and he calls out Ahmed. And he hears the words, Papa, Papa. And as he removes these last few stones, all the children are still alive. And his son was heard to say, I told you my father would be here for me. I told you my father would never stop searching for me. Well, how much that father loved his son, I realized God the Father loved me a million times more. And he had never stopped searching for me, even under the rubble of my sinfulness. So I expect I started searching, and I started wondering where the true faith was, because I wasn't brought up in any religion. And I met this priest called Father Michael Kelly, who's a Kilkegan priest, actually. And he's now in a parish in Carlow, so I've actually did a parish mission for him not so long ago. But this is years and years ago, about 30-odd years ago. And I met him, and he told me about a retreat that was happening. And to be honest, I thought a retreat was lying on the beach, Bacardi breezer, joint, nice girl, just having a holiday for a couple of weeks. So when I got there, it wasn't at all like I imagined. And when I got there, the first talk I heard was, give me your wounded heart. And as I listened to this priest speaking about how every sin we commit is like a wound on our heart, I was looking at a crucifix. And for the first time in my life, I really understood why Jesus had died on that cross, because the darkest, most terrible sins I had ever committed, he gladly carried in his heart to that crucifixion. And I was filled with real sorrow for all my sins. But much more than this sorrow was this overwhelming joy, because it was like Jesus saying to me in the deepest wounded part of my heart, John, I'd go through this all again just for you. And I started crying, and I cried for the first time since I was 10, when my parents had told me that I had to choose who I wanted to live. I hadn't shed a single tear in 17 years. I was 27 when I went to that retreat. And it was like Jesus was able to reach into my heart, which I had closed to love, and he was able to open it again. And also in that talk, the priest had spoke about Our Lady. And as I came out of that talk, I said a prayer to Our Lady. And I just said, what is it that your son wants me to do? And I felt Mary whisper in my heart, go to confession. I'd never been in confession in my life. And I was 27 years old. And I think I'd broken practically every commandment there was. But somehow Mary gave me the courage. And I went to confession. And I was there over an hour. And at the end of this confession, this priest puts his hand on my head and absolved me from my sins. But it wasn't his hand, it was Jesus' hand. And I knew in my heart that I was forgiven. I expect I didn't realize our heart is like a window. And on one side of that window is God's unconditional love pouring down every second of every day. But on the other side of the wind are all the things we do wrong. And eventually we can't see how much God loves us. All I could see is how unworthy I was or how worthless I was. But I took all that sin and I tipped it out at the foot of the cross. And it was like I was alive again. I could feel the wind on my face. I could hear the birds singing. Because the sin had killed me, but the confession had brought me back to life. You know, I have the honour of going into a lot of prisons now, and I've been to prisons all over the world, and the toughest prison I've ever been in my life is a prison in the Bronx in New York, and it's called Spofford, and it's for young men between the ages of 12 to 18, and most of these young men are in for very long prison sentences. And when we were speaking before, I was saying about my spiritual director, Father Bernard. Well, he actually was working in that prison and he was asked to say Mass. And the Missouri Charity Sisters, the Mother Teresa Sisters, they actually help out in the prison. So just before this Mass, one of the sisters comes up to my friend and said, Father Bernard, I think these boys need confession. And he said, these boys, these are tough kids. There was about 30 boys there. So he says, if any of you want confession before Mass, I'll be sitting in the corner waiting. None of them moved. So the little sister comes over to him and says, Father Bernard, you need to encourage the boys. So he gets up and he says, look, if any of you are truly man enough to tell Jesus what you're sorry for, I'm waiting. This boy gets up, 14 years old, covered in gang tattoos. And he sits down opposite Father Bernard and he says, I'm sentenced to a double murder. And then he goes on to tell Father Bernard all the horrendous, terrible things he'd done in his young life. And at the end of this confession, he's so ashamed he won't even look at Father Bernard. And Father Bernard said, look at me. But he won't look at me. He's looking at the floor. He said, look at me. And as he looked at him, he said, Jesus loves you. He burst into tears. Do you know, every one of those boys went to confession on that day. And when Father Bernard told them I or I that Jesus loved them, every one of those boys wept. When I went to confession for that first time, I cried for 3 days. I could not stop crying because God's mercy touched my heart so deeply. And then there was a Mass. And I was never brought up as a Catholic. So when they started saying this white thing was meant to be Jesus, it made no sense to me. But I just said a simple prayer. Now, maybe my heart had been open because I'd been to confession. But I said, if this is truly you, Jesus, then please show me because I don't understand. And as I received Jesus on that day, the only way I can describe it to you is it was like I was taken to heaven. And I absolutely knew I'd be a Catholic to the day I died because I knew our humble God comes in the form of bread so that we might draw life from him. And I just absolutely had this infused knowledge that everything the Catholic Church taught was the true teachings of Jesus. I think up to that moment, I had loads of problems with the church and what it taught. But in that moment, when I really understood that was Jesus in the Eucharist, I had no more problems. It was like that infused knowledge was given to me as I tasted heaven on earth. So that's the bit where I really got the understanding of the one true church on earth was the Catholic Church.
0: Tell me, John, when going back a little bit, do you remember when you had that heart attack, you felt you were dying, you said a prayer. Would you tell us that prayer again, what you said?
2: Up to now, all I've done is take from you, God. Now I want to give.
0: And with that,
2: where I felt the explosion of God's love, the Holy Spirit, which I know to be now, come pouring into every part of me.
0: And where were you, John, when you said that prayer?
2: I just walked out of that flat where I was. So where that incident where I knew I was going to hell, as I walked out of the flat, because when I sort of asked for another chance, I felt lifted up. And as I walked out of that flat, I felt that explosion. You know, it's quite funny that I wrote my first book, which is From Gangland to Promised Land. And one of my friends, who's a Poor Claire, the mother of the Poor Claires, she asked to read the book. And I said, I don't want you to scandalize you, mother. And she said, I'm not easily scandalized. But she read the whole book. And when I went to see her, I said, what did you think, mother? And this is what she said. She said, I've never seen anyone who was so close to the very gates of hell that Our Lady plucked from the very gates of hell and placed them back in the arms of her son. And, you know, my mum's other prayer was, from one mother to another, please save my son's soul. From one mother to another, please save my son's soul.
0: What a beautiful prayer. What an incredibly beautiful prayer. John, we've done fine for today. Please God, we can continue next week.
2: Certainly, it'd be my pleasure.
0: And I look forward to continuing next week, John, then, and take care now, and God bless you.
2: God bless you.
1: Thank you very much for tuning in. I look forward to having you back with me again next week at the same time. 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

0: Quite an apt time to drop that track, Casey Musgraves. That's Dry Spell. And we have Pointer Sisters jump to kick off your sunny, or at least definitely still warm, Monday night here in the southeast. And have you seen the weather looking ahead? The lowest we're getting, that is our highest point, is next Monday that I can see, 19 degrees. That's the lowest we're going to get in terms of high temperatures. Insane. We got great music on the way for you tonight on The Late Zone, which you are tuned to. It's myself, Adam C, with you until midnight tonight. We got Teddy Swims talking about some bad dreams. And then Pink is going to get the party started for us.
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0: There's a lot of nice dopamine release for that song for me. That's from Gracie Abrams. That's So True on Southeast Radio. Pink, Get the Party Started, and Teddy Swims, Bad Dream. Well, the party continues here on The Late Zone, because I got one for you. Steely Dan. I've recently discovered a little bit more of Steely Dan, and I want to play my favourite tune that I have on repeat from him next. It's called Peg.
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0: Your quadruplay just now featured two tracks from 1991. That was MJ Black or White and Rod Stewart's Rhythm of My Heart. Went only a few years ago for Ed Sheeran's Lego House, but all the way back to 77 for Steely Dan and Peg. Oh, I'm so into this song. I've been playing it on repeat wherever I go. Next up on the Late Zone, we got Razorlight America for you.
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4: At 10, good evening, I'm Tina Gates. A murder investigation's been launched after the deaths of three people at a house in Ballymena in County Antrim. The bodies of a man and two women were discovered at a property on the old Cullybacky Road yesterday morning.

DeBarge. Rhythm of the night. It's Wham as well. Wake me up before you go to start off your 10 o'clock hour here on the Late Zone. There's a few heavy heads after the weekend that just happened. Of course, for me, the one that I'm most interested in, of course, was Wimbledon. God, I was even wearing all white today. I've been watching so much of it. My aunt, we've talked about it before on the show, mega into the tennis, and we were watching it. And we were raging that... isn't this terrible? That's not coming to me. Djokovic didn't get to the finals. Very emotional. My aunt is a huge Djokovic fan. But Zverev, that's who we were rooting for in the finals versus the young sinner. Number one in the world versus number two in the world. Wimbledon final. You can't write this stuff. And look, I'm sure there's spoiler alerts everywhere out there. We were covering the news earlier here on Southeast Radio. We all know who won in the end. But my aunt had to turn off the TV as Sinner was celebrating. And as she turned it off, she said, "Adam, I'm not turning it off so I don't have to see Sinner celebrate. I'm turning it off so I don't have to see Zverev cry." And I was like, "Kaka, you do what you want. I'm there with you." Anyway, next up on the Late Zone, what have we got for you? Yes, Just the Way You Are, the David Guetta remix of Milky. But of course, it's the one still doing the rounds around the world. Let's go. And he goes...

Terrence Trent D'Arby. Would have been some Christmas for Terrence when he released that tune back in December of 1987. That's Sign Your Name on Southeast Radio. CMAT, Euro Country, off the titled album called Euro Country that she dropped last year. And Milky from Only Yesterday. Just the Way You Are, that David Guetta remix that's doing the tracks, let me tell you. Next up on the Late Zone, we have Eurythmics with a song that I always thought was titled Sweet Dreams Are Made of These, but it's Sweet Dreams Are Made of This. Next.

There's a throwback to all the clubs around the southeast only a few years ago. Flo Rida Whistle on the Late Zone. George Ezra, Blame It On Me, and Backstreet Boys, Quit Playing Games With My Heart. Now, something happened to me earlier today. I was in a non-disclosed music store and I was getting things, buying things, whatever. And I turn around and the next gentleman to be seen at the desk was an older gentleman who had brought in a wooden record player. Now, I love this. I love record players. I always have. I know one day I will get it when I have a more permanent place to kind of call my own. I'm shifting back and forth a lot. You know yourself. But I think it's so cool. I think it's a great way to listen to music. It's probably the purest form to listen to music. But that's not all. It turns out loads of us are hanging on to old school music players. A new poll says 1 in 3 adults own something vintage. Record players, cassette players, even old radios that just look so cool and probably take up an entire kitchen table. But who cares? It's about the style. And while you'd expect older generations to lead the way, younger people are getting in on it too, with plenty of Gen Z and millennials saying they've got one tucked away at home somewhere. They reckon it shows a bit of a shift back to nostalgic ways of listening to music, even though everything now lives on our phones and iPods and all sorts of, well, iPods, I've dated myself. But I have an iPod. I have an original, an 80 gigabyte iPod. I love it. Even when you use the scrolls, you know, the little ring in the middle and you scroll on it with your thumb, it goes like tick, tick, tick, tick, tick, tick. Oh, so satisfying. I have albums of Ella Fitzgerald and Frank Sinatra on that bad boy, and random downloads from a whole life ago. But I always think the only thing wrong with it is that the headphones need to be fixed. That's all. The headphone jack. And I know I can get that fixed, and then I'll have my awesome iPod back, and I cannot wait. One of those tracks that just might be on it, so I'll have to do some digging, is ABBA, Mamma Mia. We're going to play it for you next. Feel

just after announcing an Ireland tour. They're first and fresh off of supporting Kings of Leon, Florence Road. Their single Hanging Out Dry here on Southeast Radio. Get those tickets. I'm telling you, they are the future of the Irish music industry. ABBA, Mamma Mia as well. We're going to finish off this hour with Elton John and Dua Lipa. Here's Cold Heart, still a whole other hour of the Late Zone on Southeast Radio, still to go.

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2: At 11, good evening, I'm Ruth O'Connell. A murder investigation's been launched after the deaths of three people at a house in Ballymena, County Antrim. The Police Service of Northern Ireland says they're all related and there's no risk to the public. Belfast-based journalist Amanda Ferguson says the community is in shock.
3: We also heard from Alliance North Antrim MLA Sian Mulholland. She said that the local community is in shock after three people were found dead in a house in Ballymena. And she said that while the details continue to emerge about the incident, it's clear that there has been a tragedy. She said the community in Ballymena is in shock already, and my thoughts are with everyone affected by what will be an incredibly distressing time, particularly the family and friends of the deceased.
2: A 28-year-old man believed to be the prime suspect in the murder of Jamie Carney has been arrested in Jordan.

Stella Lefty Boston and the latest Formula One celebrity fan, Adele, rolling in the deep. Yes, her son, who I can't quite remember the name of right now, is mega into Formula One. And so Adele took to it just to like have as a way to get closer to her son. I think her son's only like 7 or 8 years old. And they are so close right now. So close, in fact, has Adele become an even bigger fan of Formula One that she even showed up at one of the racetracks. I believe it was Silverstone in the UK only a couple of weeks ago when they were playing at that track. So we might even be having Adele wave the old checkered flag at a race. I can see that happening fairly shortly. Next up on the Late Zone, we're playing you some Lenny Kravitz with It Ain't Over Till It's Over.

During possibly the most dominant era of Beyoncé's career, it just had to be. That's when To The Left, I mean, Deja Vu was out a couple of years, but Single Ladies, all of those tunes that were just rolling one in after another. That's Beyoncé's Halo on the Late Zone. We got Go West, We Close Our Eyes, and Lenny Kravitz, It Ain't Over Till It's Over. And on Southeast Radio, we're going to go over to Mojo. We're hoping some lady's going to hear us tonight.

Gabriella, out of reach on Southeast Radio. Kings of Leon, who, as we said earlier, Florence Road were supporting during their most recent tour around Ireland and the UK. Use Somebody, Alex Warren, Ordinary. And something I was hoping a lady would do for me on Saturday night when I was playing live music was listen to me. Mojo. next up on Southeast Radio, moving swiftly on. We're going to Dermot Kennedy, Outnumbered, which again is not something I had a problem with on Saturday.

Jennifer Rush powering us through our Monday night here on Southeast Radio with the power of love. Scorpions, Wind of Change and Dermot Kennedy outnumbered. We've reached the end of our Monday night edition of The Late Zone. To throw it out, we're going to go back to June 1986. Here's Queen, A Kind of Magic. Abbott Adam C. I'll chat to you tomorrow from 9 to do it all again. Sinead, Slán.

0: And she said that while the details continue to emerge about the incident, it's clear that there has been a tragedy. She said the community in Ballymena is in shock already, and my thoughts are with everyone affected by what will be an incredibly distressing time, particularly the family and friends of the deceased.
1: A 28-year-old man believed to be the prime suspect in the murder of Jamie Carney has been arrested in Jordan. The Jordanian authorities sanctioned his arrest today after he crossed the border from Turkey. The American mother of one was found dead at her rented home on the Muckross Road in Killarney last Tuesday. The Irish Independent Southern correspondent Ralph Regal says Ms. Carney moved with her daughter from the States to Ireland in 2021.
2: She's originally from Westchester County, which, I mean, I think anyone familiar with New York, it's just north of New York City, going up the Hudson River Valley. Very residential, very picturesque part of the world. She had been in Ireland since May of 2021. She had moved here with her teenage daughter, and she was discovered at 1:23 p.m. last Tuesday.
1: ICE is reported to be involved in the killing of a young person in Maine in the US. Speaker of the Maine House, Democrat Ryan Fecteau, wrote on Facebook the shooting occurred this morning in the coastal city of Biddeford, roughly 24 kilometres southwest of Portland. It's the latest in a series of deadly encounters involving civilians and members of America's Immigration and Customs Enforcement team. Two men in their 40s have been charged following the seizure of military-grade firearms and drugs worth more than €700,000 in County Sleash and Kildare. The pair are due to appear before a Thai district court tomorrow morning. Gardaí carried out searches at six locations over the weekend, recovering three machine guns and eight pistols, along with ammunition, silencers and quantities of heroin, cocaine and cannabis. Investigations are continuing. The Taoiseach says he believes there would be merit to introducing a language test for people applying for Irish citizenship. Simon Harris says he's open to possible reform while pointing to the many benefits of accepting people of different ethnicities as Irish citizens. However, he said the current lack of a required language test is something that could be reviewed.
3: I do, though, believe that language is an important part of integration, absolutely. It's an important part for the person coming to a country, and it's important for the country to which they're coming. So I do think there's some merit in considering a language proficiency, but how you best do that is something that I'll reflect on.
1: And that's your latest news update at 4 minutes past midnight.
4: And in sport, the Irish under-20s rugby team recorded their second win of the Junior World Championships today. Andrew Brown's team defeated Fiji by a score of 24-19, and they'll now face Italy on Saturday to decide ninth place in the tournament. Ciarán Kilkenny, part of Dublin football's golden generation, has announced his inter-county retirement. He won 8 All-Ireland titles, 13 Leinster titles and 6 national leagues with his county, and he was an All-Star 6 times. In a statement released today, Kilkenny thanked supporters and said his career with Dublin was the greatest honour of his life. The World Cup semi-finals get underway this week. England's goalkeeper Jordan Pickford says his team can't focus only on Messi when they play Argentina on Wednesday.
5: Great to be able to finally come up against him for so long and watching him as a kid. And we all know how good Messi is, but we also know how good Argentina is. So can't just solely rely on Messi. We've got to focus on the other strengths as well and the other weaknesses we can take advantage of.
4: Alejandro Garnacho could leave Stamford Bridge after less than a year at the club. He hasn't been involved in pre-season training, and new Chelsea boss Xabi Alonso says there's interest from other clubs.
6: We have spoken with the sports directors and there is an interest from him, from other clubs, so let's see how it develops, but hopefully it finishes in the best possible ways for all the parts.
4: WSL side London City Lionesses have made another statement signing. Spanish defender Mapi Leon has left Barcelona to join the club on a 3-year contract, joining old teammate Alexia Putellas. Leon won 4 Champions Leagues with Barcelona and 7 league titles. And finally in golf, the tee times have been announced for the 154th Open. McIlroy has been grouped with Schauffele and Fitzpatrick, teeing off at 3:15 p.m. on Thursday. Lowry will be with Brooks Koepka and Aaron Rye, teeing off at the earlier time of 2:53 p.m, while Paul Carrington will tee off at 20 past 1 and amateur golfer David Howard at 10:42. That's your news and sport. I'm Eve Conway at 6 minutes past the hour.
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9: It's your Monday edition of your Morning Mix. Hope you had a really pleasant weekend and you're in good form today. We've got lots to get through in the programme. In a few moments' time, I'll be joined live in studio by Ambulance Officer Councillor Ger Carty. The emergency services were called into action in Rosslare yesterday, including Air Sea Rescue. We get an update from Ambulance Officer Ger Carty. But as the Dáil heads into recess, we look at the key areas that need addressing and targets that have not been reached and also targets that have been reached. So I'm joined by our political correspondent, Sean Defoe, who over the last number of months has been keeping us bang up today. Good morning to you, Sean.
10: Morning, Alan.
9: Good to talk to you, Sean. Can I just remind our listeners, our comment line is open on 053 914 5222, and you can text or WhatsApp us on 087 3737 956, in association with Doyle's Garage, Cortown and Enniscorthy, your main MG dealer for County Wexford. Looking at the RTÉ website yesterday as well, they came up with five outstanding sticky issues as the Dáil recess approaches. But I suppose the big one that we'll start with, Sean, is fuel costs and the continued concerns about what's happening in the Middle East. And the long-term possibilities here. What do you think, Sean?
10: Yeah, I mean, look, it's a bit like crystal ball gazing, isn't it, to find out what was going to happen. We got a fill of oil last week, and the fellow who came to do it, fellow from Ferns, actually, he came and said that he can nearly tell whenever Donald Trump has said anything without even watching the news, because the orders come in quickly to try and take advantage of a price, or else he finds he's delivering less and less oil. So, look, it does just keep going depending on what Donald Trump has said. It looks as though this situation in the Middle East is not going to be resolved anytime soon, the current ceasefire not lasting. That said, markets didn't really react to Donald Trump launching attacks in Iran last week, certainly not in the way that we've seen them before. So there is a certain amount of volatility fatigue, I suppose, might be the way to put it. So what the government has done is there will be no change in diesel and petrol until the 1st of September, and then it will start unwinding basically every month out until the end of the year. That 32 cent on diesel, 27 cent on petrol will go back on, or at least that's the plan. But look, people I've been speaking to in government, they're saying they're keeping an eye on it all the time. There is a budget to come between now and then, so there is room to manoeuvre. That said, you know, a lot of places around the country, fuel prices aren't too bad at the minute. They're in around the, you know, 160s, 170s, what we would have seen before anything happened in Iran.
9: Yeah, I was in Bunclody yesterday, and it was, in some cases for diesel, was less than 170, and I think petrol was touching on 169, 172. So I agree with you. They have kind of stayed very stable in certain areas. The big one, and I've never seen as much pre-budget 2027 submissions into this particular programme in a lifetime. They are non-stop. And the cost of living and budget 2027, that's a huge one, isn't it, Sean?
10: Yeah, it is huge. It's going to be a massive budget. It's obviously going to be Simon Harris's first as finance minister, and Taoiseach, it's going to be the second budget of this government. And there's a whole lot of pressure on in a whole lot of different directions, because on one hand, people are absolutely feeling the cost of living crisis, whether that's fuel, whether that's even groceries. You can go, you know, go down to your local shop and spend 70 euro and find you come away with not a whole pile, and certainly not, wouldn't do you for the week anymore, and all other aspects of life. And on the other hand, you have a government that is taking in record tax receipts, be that largely corporation tax, but in other areas as well. And the third part of this stool, I guess, is that volatility that we've just mentioned, that you just don't know what's going to happen on the international markets at the minute because of the various wars going on, or when there could be a bit of a shock to the economy. And all it would take would be a shock to around five companies, really, in Ireland, if there was suddenly to be a, you know, a tech tax or something that would hit those, as they make up the vast majority of our corporation tax receipts. So the pressure is absolutely on. Everybody is looking for more. You've got public sector pay talks that haven't really kicked off, with potential strikes across the public service. You've got the government already promising that there will be an income tax package. So factor that in as around a billion or 1.1 billion, probably another billion for the pay talks, probably another billion for social welfare increases. And suddenly the package that Simon Harris has already confirmed will be in around 7 billion euro looks an awful lot smaller. And it'll be really interesting now either this week or next week, we're due to get the summer economic statement, which is one of the last real staging posts for the government in the figures they put into the budget. So we'll learn a good bit there about how much they think they can spend and who's likely to be disappointed come October.
9: Right. Looking at some of the ones that were raised by RTE yesterday, the Ahanish report, it's just days off completion. Is this a smoking gun, Sean, or what do you think?
10: Well, there's an awful lot that rests on it, and the pressure from Europe has really, really ramped up. You could feel it last week when we were down in Cork with Ursula von der Leyen and the College of Commissioners who were there for the EU presidency launched, and certainly when Vladimir Zelensky was in Dublin as well. There's an awful lot of pressure coming on around Ahanish on the government because of these reports that the alumina that is exported to Russia from there is being made into aluminium that is being used in the Russian war machine. So there's an awful lot of pressure on the government here, and it depends on what it finds. I mean, if this does come back and find that, yes, the exports are being used in this way, as the reports have suggested, then the government is going to have to act on it. They are obviously fearful about the jobs that are down there, about 1,000 jobs supported by this factory in Limerick. There has been talk of nationalisation, but I'm told that the government hasn't very strongly or seriously looked into it. And certainly if alumina were to be hit in the next round of EU sanctions, that would be very damaging for Ireland. So it's potentially, as you say, a smoking gun, given we hold the EU presidency and that there's an awful lot of focus on this from other countries as to, you know, we say we are absolutely four square behind Ukraine, and yet we have a plant that is potentially exporting components or weapons.
9: Yeah, another one that's really contentious, and we've had lots of discussion on it here, is the triple lock. And are the rules going to change in this, Sean? Definitely not before this recess, but by the end of the year. And if so, what do you think is likely to happen?
10: It certainly looks like it. And as you say, there had been talk that it would be done before the recess. Obviously, that recess kicks in on Thursday night, so it's not going to happen now. It's much more likely to be into the end of the year. And this is going to be an unholy row, really, between the opposition and the government when it comes to it. Micheál Martin himself has said in the past that it was central to our neutrality. He's obviously changed his position, giving the changing worldview. And it will be particularly interesting coming into September, because before the Dáil comes back, the Taoiseach will be in the UN again, and as with several other ministers for the UN General Assembly that happens every year in September, and pressure will come on the Security Council there again. I think the government is certainly going to push to try and change it. They obviously have the votes to change it, and this would take away the UN Security Council's mandate to restrict, I suppose, the Irish posting of troops abroad. And hard to know where to come down on it, because you see the opposition will say it's core to our neutrality and that we need to have faith in the UN, and then the government will rightly say, well, look, the UN Security Council hasn't approved a peacekeeping mission since 2014, and why should Russia, China and the US have a veto on what we do? So it is it's a complicated one.
9: Right, Sean, I'll take one more and then hand it over to you as to what you think needs to be highlighted before the Dáil goes, and it goes into recess on Thursday, isn't that right?
10: That's right, yeah, Thursday evening. Yeah.
9: The thalidomide apology, I know the Labour Party leader Ivana Bacic said all this group is asking for is a state apology, recognition, statutory supports and a fair compensation scheme. It's many moons since I've actually covered this particular story, but I have covered this story on this particular programme. They're waiting for several decades and there are 40 thalidomide survivors still in this country. What's likely to happen here?
10: Look, I think there is a recognition that there needs to be a state apology. When it will come and whether or not it comes with a significant and real compensation scheme is ultimately the question, and one we don't have a very clear answer to at the minute, to be honest with you. They have been waiting an awful long time. It seems like something that is in the pantheon of potential state apologies is a very clear and obvious one to get done. It's obviously not going to happen before this recess, but it is one that is going to definitely hang over the government, and one that Jennifer Carroll McNeill, another area for her very busy brief to try and deal with.
9: I'll leave it over to you then now to highlight the ones that you think need to be addressed and will not be dealt with before they go into recess. Outstanding issues that need to be addressed the minute they return.
10: Yeah, look, I think you've covered an awful lot of them there, and there is an awful lot. There's other legislation making its way through on a whole variety of issues. I think one, while we're sticking on state apologies, the state apology to the victims of Bill Keneally is one that's going to be watched very, very closely, particularly given
11: Mary Butler, the government chief whip, pretty disastrous interview on WLR FM recently, in which she said that there basically was collusion within Fianna Fáil to stop this from being brought forward and made public. She didn't explicitly name the Keneally family and had some very testy exchanges with Damien Tiernan about that and about their involvement in Fianna Fáil and supporting her. The Taoiseach has made contradictory statements saying that there was no collusion within Fianna Fáil in order to hide this, and that is what the Commission found at the end of the day, but that this definitely is not done. He obviously died a couple of weeks ago, within days of this report coming out, that the disgraced paedophile Bill Keneally, and the manner and the tenor of the state apology, and I suppose the nature of who in Fianna Fáil beyond the Keneally family knew about it, was there a wider cover-up that the Commission didn't find, even though it made a very clear ruling. I don't think that's going away, and I certainly don't think it's going away for the Taoiseach, who obviously would have been a minister at the time.
9: And elsewhere, is there anything else on the agenda, as we thank you for analysing it for us? And again, of course, we'll be in touch with you all throughout the summer season as well, but it's nice to reflect on what's been happening over the last 9 months.
11: Well, if we actually take that, we've done an awful lot of policy there, which we don't always talk about sometimes, but the politics at the moment are particularly interesting as well, in that if you look at leaders under pressure going into the summer, Micheál Martin sort of has this saving grace of the EU presidency, at least out until the end of the year, but obviously a lot of his own TDs are not overly happy with his leadership and may look to get a heave on. We will be watching over the summer, is there anyone doing the old chicken and chip circuit of building up support within the party, maybe for later in the year, and then also within Sinn Féin, who is the lead opposition party at the minute, but absolutely hasn't been able to capitalise on what is a very unpopular government, having lost two by-elections, including one in Mary Lou McDonald's own constituency, now slipping behind Fine Gael in the latest opinion poll, which is, albeit by one percentage point, but still quite significant, and they have been hammering the drum on the likes of fuel prices and other things that they think will make them popular, but instead of them going up in the polls, it's been the likes of Independent Ireland on their right flank and the Social Democrats on their left. So the actual politics of the Dáil and where, you know, were an election to be held tomorrow, how different it would be, are fascinating to watch, whether that changes at all through sleepy season or how we pick up in September.
9: Yeah, I don't think it's chicken and chips anymore. I think it's gluten-free pasta now on the circuit, is that right?
11: Something like that, the vegan option on the side maybe.
9: I haven't heard that one for a while, and Ger Carty's in studio with me wearing his ambulance officer hat today, but he had a chuckle when he heard chicken and chips. But anyway, good morning to you, Sean. Thanks for taking our call.
11: Thanks, Adam.
9: There's an analysis as we head into Dáil Research from our political correspondent Sean Defoe. Well, the drama unfolded on Sunday afternoon when a young swimmer got into difficulty in the sea here off the coast of Rosslare Beach. A group of beachgoers bravely entered the water to help the struggling youngster, but they quickly found themselves in difficulties too. I'm joined by the ambulance officer Ger Carty for an update on this and events as they unfolded. Good morning to you, Ger.
12: Morning, Alan.
9: So, Ger, what actually happened?
12: Just after 4 o'clock yesterday evening, there was a 999 call patched to the emergency services in relation to an incident on the beach in Rosslare Strand where a couple of people had got into difficulty. The Wexford County Council lifeguards entered the water, got one out. There was a subsequent couple of other people went in to assist. And between, I suppose, the initial incident and the aftermath of it, there was 5 people removed to Wexford General by land ambulance, by the National Ambulance, and one airlifted to the rugby club by our colleagues in Rescue 117 for onward transfer to Wexford General Hospital. A number of those were discharged last night, and a couple are currently under the care of Wexford General Hospital. I just want to take this opportunity, firstly, to thank the lifeguards and the community and the people around the beach for their quick action in putting that 999 call in, and to indeed the emergency services, the Royal National Lifeboat in Rosslare Harbour, the Coast Guard unit in Rosslare, and Garda Síochána, and my colleagues in the National Ambulance Service for their quick response. That was a significant incident with a rapid response by the emergency services, and probably evaded very, very serious incident there yesterday. You know, that could have had multiple casualties and multiple fatalities. But what I would say is I want to praise Wexford County Council for, firstly, for the blue flag secured in Rosslare again, and then that also provides lifeguards, and they're very important in our coastline across County Wexford. And I would say that the RNLI are currently running a campaign there, Float to Live, and I think if anyone's thinking of entering the water on the coast or inland, they should certainly play that video first on how to float and how to survive. And I think if you could put it maybe on your own socials here on Southeast Radio.
13: It's on the URL, and to be fair, I'd even go further to
12: say, play the video and donate to the Royal National Lifeboat.
13: Yeah, because Peter Scallon, when we were doing a build-up to the run last year, he did mention this whole... I might get Peter to come back in again and outline it for us. The actual area in Rosslare where this incident happened, because Rosslare, for many people, will be seen as one, and still is, one of the safest beaches we have.
12: And it would be. I think the wind direction yesterday played a major part in what transpired. The waves were quite high. It was difficult to get out and to get back. But I think the actions of the people there, and indeed the lifeguards, saved many lives yesterday. I'd like to take this opportunity to wish a speedy recovery to those people.
13: And as we speak this morning, everyone's stable. Is that the latest update?
12: That's my understanding, but I wouldn't even be in a position to comment on individual.
13: Yeah, but overall, Ger, there's a bigger picture that you know to get as we analyse the incident, and as you say, it's an unfolding incident. But the bigger picture, because we're in peak season with all of this now, aren't we?
12: Yeah, absolutely, Alan. Sure, we're looking at, what, maybe 40,000 of an influx of tourists into the county. That brings its own challenges, and they have to be met, whether that be by the guards, the fire, the ambulance, or the Coast Guard. And yesterday's incident, I suppose, assures the public that when, the chips are down, that our emergency services are up to the task, and they've certainly done that yesterday. But it also identifies the lack of a helicopter pad at Wexford General Hospital. The National Ambulance currently have three of their own air ambulances across the country, Sligo, Cork and Athlone. A lot of those feed into County Wexford, and as do our colleagues in Rescue 116 in Dublin and Rescue 117 in Waterford. And Wexford General requires a helicopter pad. It had one prior to it being built on when they constructed the new ED, but I think it's something that the HSE should certainly look at. We shouldn't be in a situation where they have to fly to the rugby club in Wexford to a secure designated landing site.
13: Do you think there's space with the rebuild?
12: The council are certainly amenable to providing a site, and Wexford General is a large enough site there. I think that something could be done there, whether on top of the multi-story or on top of the building, but we certainly need to look at it, because this county is getting bigger and bigger, and the demands are increasing.
13: Yeah, how effective was the hospital traffic management plan then? I see reports whereby access in and out of Rosslare, that was a major concern.
12: Well, in fairness to the guards escorted a number of ambulances under guard escort yesterday.
13: And they blocked
12: the hospital entrances and all. So, like, we work hand in glove with Garda Síochána and have done over the decades, and when these incidents present themselves, they certainly are not found wanting.
13: Speed was the key yesterday, and by all accounts, all the criteria was followed.
12: Landed into place, and that only happens by good relationships with each of the agencies, and we have that in Wexford.
13: What's the lifeguards are there, but if you see someone in distress, Ger, what advice do you give them?
12: Pick up the phone, dial 999, and ask for the Coast Guard.
13: But don't intervene yourself?
12: Don't go out.
13: Don't go out.
12: Well, that's the advice that you'll get from the people, the likes of the Coast Guard and indeed the RNLI, that let the professionals out of it. But it is very, very hard to stand there and not go.
13: Of course it is.
12: But if you have, life jacket or whatever.
13: How many times have you heard of people, like what possibly happened yesterday, where people see someone in distress, your instinct is to help.
12: And some of the incident yesterday was, one of the people that went out ended up against rocks and got injured there as well. So there's a whole lot of moving parts in an incident like that. It's not just water related. This was more of a trauma end of it.
13: Okay.
12: So I suppose all's well that ends well, but could have been a very serious tragedy.
13: Is there anything else you need to add on this issue, Ger?
12: No, I don't think so, Alan. Just to take this opportunity to thank the community, the lifeguards and everyone involved in that response yesterday.
13: And no loss of life, and that's the most important thing, isn't it? That was the ambulance officer, Ger Carty. Before we head to the commercial break, locals in the New Ross area have been expressing their disappointment and frustration as a major route close to the town remains blocked off for roadworks. This report filed by our local Democracy reporter, Aidan Delaney.
14: The closure of the ferry bridge just outside New Ross is causing major concern for residents and businesses in the area. The historic iron bridge, located where the ferry once operated, sees thousands of people cross each week, commuters, shoppers and workers alike. However, the structure is almost 100 years old now and desperately needed repair works, which are now underway. They started on June 24th, with hopes that the bridge should be back up and running by the end of August. However, many people in the town are frustrated that a key passageway between Kilkenny and Wexford has now been closed off at one of the busiest times of the year. New Ross is going to welcome many different festivals to its streets over the next few weeks, but the road closure is having an impact. Councillor Breedine Murphy explains more.
15: Yeah, it's just something that we have noticed over the past number of weeks is, you know, events that are happening in the town here, in the theatre. People from across the other side, so the Roar, for example, are not coming into town because it is quite the round trip for them to get into to an event. There's a lot of festivals happening over the summer here in New Ross. There's a lot of things happening in the town, and we are starting to see the impact of that. It was discussed previously at meetings that it would have an impact, and I suppose we're seeing that now come to fruition.
14: Footfall is way down in the town, which is affecting the hardworking businesses and arts people who are trying to provide a service for their residents. Councillor Murphy says it's incredibly frustrating to put so much effort into something like the Guitar Festival, which starts this week, only to have it impacted by factors outside of your control.
15: Definitely, and also not just for the businesses, but I'm involved in a festival here in town, and there's a huge amount of work goes into it, and I would hate to see those festivals and those events being affected because of this. You know, due to the amount of work that goes on in the background, it's very unfair. And we certainly are seeing the impact. We're certainly seeing that ticket sales are that bit slower, and hopefully it'll pick up. But again, you know, you're relying on business here. You know, you need to sell tickets in the theatre to make it viable to put on these shows. And if this is having an impact, it's very unfair on those that are involved in it.
14: While a diversion has been put in place by council officials, that's come with its own problems as well. Trucks, tractors and 4x4s are all expected to make their way across the river using a narrow passageway, which is a tight squeeze at the best of times. It's also proving pretty dangerous as well, with reports of up to 5 car accidents in just 1 week on that stretch of road heading out of Great Namana. Councillor John Dwyer says his family had their own unfortunate experience on that stretch when his own daughter was caught up in an incident.
16: Her car got basically crushed by a very large truck that was on a road which was never ever built for trucks like that. Two vehicles on that road meeting one another, and it was on a bend. Now, my daughter was very, very upset. She was trapped in her car for 30 minutes. The car is in quite bad condition.
14: Councillor Dwyer says one of the key issues here is that no one has taken charge. The area is right on the border of 3 different counties, which means jurisdictions come into question and sometimes the buck gets passed. Councillor Dwyer says a proper plan needs to be worked out so road users aren't putting themselves at risk as they try to get to work.
16: They're leaving County Kilkenny, coming into County Carlow, driving significant portion of the route in County Carlow, and there appears to be no communication between Kilkenny and Carlow. The ditches have not even been cut. And again, these are very, very minor back roads where you have the potential for huge damage to be caused.
14: Most of the responsibility lies on the Kilkenny side of the border. Councillor Dwyer says they've so far attempted to contact their neighbouring council members, but progress has been slow in that area.
16: We had asked for a delegation to come before the last monthly meeting of Ross Municipal District from Kilkenny. And of course, you know, we got very, very short notice that, we're not available on the day of your monthly meeting, but we will attend an emergency meeting on the day before. Now, that's not the way meetings operate. I mean, the 6 members of New Ross Municipal District would not be available at the drop of a hat.
14: So this is becoming a bit of a self-fulfilling prophecy. Cars can't use the bridge. They try to use the diversion, which is dangerous, which leads to fewer cars coming into New Ross entirely. Councillor Murphy says it's very understandable why people think the trip isn't worth the effort, but everyone is suffering due to this mess.
15: Yeah, it comes down to planning, doesn't it, really? And the concern now is, and as you rightly said, there has been a number of vehicle crashes with lorries on those roads because they're not suitable to hold the volume of traffic that is now on those roads. You know, people are not coming into New Ross for those reasons. And now because there has been a number of crashes, people are avoiding it. So as I said to you, we're now starting to see the impact. I was in a couple of businesses this morning. They're saying the town is quiet. They are noticing it and they are putting it down to the closure of the ferry bridge.
14: So what do we do now? For Councillor Dwyer, it's pretty simple.
16: Look, what I want is for Kilkenny County Council to acknowledge that they need to plan the route far more effectively. They should be diverting large HGV heavy goods vehicles, a different route which takes them away from those narrow country roads, to prevent the kind of collision that happened yesterday, which could potentially have been catastrophic.
14: The good news for residents is that the works are due to finish on time and life should get back to normal next month. Councillor Murphy says this was a foreseeable problem and it shouldn't be allowed to happen again.
15: Yeah, and we heard at today's meeting that the works are on track to be completed by the end of the summer. The intention being that it will be back opened when schools open in September. But that's a long way away. We're still 2 months away and, it is, I suppose, a concern for the town now about the impact that's going to have over the 2 months of what they would see as their busiest period.
13: Now, that report was funded by the Local Democracy Reporting Scheme and the reporter, Aidan Delaney. Your thoughts on that? Are you affected by this? We'd love to hear from you. It's a few weeks since we covered it with Councillor Dwyer on this programme. 053 914 5222, your Morning Mix comment line number. Text or WhatsApp us on 087 3737 956. Purely coincidentally, I'm going to be joined after this break by Independent Councillor Michael Sheen, Las Cathaoirleach of New Ross Municipal District. He believes the government's new Shield Urban Investment Programme is welcome, but says ministers may be missing a trick.
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13: You may be waking up a little bit bloated today and you may have the dreaded IBS. Well, do not fear. More than 1.2 million adults in Ireland may be experiencing irritable bowel syndrome, with many as 1 in 3 people affected, yet many are still suffering in silence. To talk us through what's behind it and what people can do to manage their gut health, we'll be talking to Aveen Bannon, who's a registered dietitian, just before 11 this morning. But purely coincidentally, we heard there from Aidan Delaney and his concerns, are the concerns expressed to him as our local democracy reporter to do with the Ferry Bridge. I'm joined now by Independent Councillor Michael Sheen, who's the Las Cathaoirleach of the New Ross Municipal District. He's here specifically to look at the new Shield Urban Investment Programme, where he believes a trick may well have been missed. Good morning to you, Michael. How are you?
18: Good morning, Alan. How are you doing?
13: Yeah, Aidan has compiled that report, but you're also a sitting councillor in the New Ross District. I know for a fact that I've heard from people, and if you're caught up in this and you want to come on air and have a chat with me about it, pick up the phone and give us a call on 053 914 5222. But I know of one person who it's an extra 45 minutes either way, so that's an extra 90 minutes on their journey between going forward and backwards from the Roar. It's really causing a lot of hassle for people, isn't it?
18: It's an absolute nightmare, Alan, for everyone down this neck of the woods. And to be honest with you, I'm shocked at the level of engagement Kilkenny County Council's officials have had.
13: Oh, you mean lack of engagement, Michael, do you? Lack of engagement.
18: Yeah, or lack thereof is correct. I mean, at the last county council meeting, actually, for the second time, I raised the fact that businesses were going to be severely affected by the closure of the bridge for up to 10 weeks, and that we should be asking Kilkenny County Council what are they going to do to compensate these businesses. And as you may recall, it was absolutely shot down by the executive, said there will be no compensation. Well, I think we need to revisit that, and I think we need to look at it, because people are spending up to 5 hours additional driving on a road network that's not suitable for the amount of cars and the volume of the trucks. Councillor Dwyer, thankfully, nobody was injured, but there was an accident there. A member of his family got basically trapped in their car by a HGV that shouldn't have been on that road to begin with, because it wasn't sufficient. As you would have seen, Councillor Breedy Murphy was flagging the sales are dropping for the Guitar Festival coming up next weekend, and that it is having an effect. Now, I'm involved in a couple of local organisations and businesses, and our business actually has been affected by it, and the Apex Gym has had several members on to them to say, listen, we can't get in, what are we going to do with membership? I know from talking to other gym owners as well that their business is significantly down, because a lot of people from the Roar and Inisig would come into New Ross to use the facilities, but also a lot of them will come in on a Friday for the shopping and that's gone, you know, so it's very difficult. And it's the lack of engagement by Kilkenny County Council is nothing short of insulting.
13: I mean, obviously the breach had to be sorted, Michael, and they've gone for the season when the schools are closed. As you heard in Bree Dean's piece there, she believes that it will be open, but she's also, it seems to be across the board from all the councillors that you feel. So could it have been timed differently? Could it have been done differently? If you were in a position to sort this out, what would you have done?
18: Well, first of all, I would have had better engagement with the neighbouring local authorities and the neighbouring councillors. And I certainly would have had better engagement with the citizens, because a lot of people didn't know anything until Kilkenny County Council decided to do what they're going to do. As a matter of fact, I spoke to some of the Oireachtas members for Carlo Kilkenny, and they too weren't aware of what was coming down the line. Like, the bridge has to be done now, and there's no question about that. It's a safety issue. It is an old bridge, and there are, you know, old materials that nowadays would be considered non-applicable or toxic. So we can see that, and I hope they'll get the bridge done quicker than they need to. But what we were looking for and what we wanted is engagement from Kilkenny County Council so that the bridge could be open at the earliest opportunity, even for a pedestrian size, because it allows people to go back and forth. And, you know, after the first major works are done, and like, it looks impressive. You can see the videos online.
13: Michael, you've got the main council meeting on today, the final one before the summer recess. Do you know if it's on the agenda? Now, our local democracy reporter, Aidan Delaney, will be there. Do you know if it's on the agenda for today? I'm sure it's going to be raised somewhere along the line.
18: No, it'll be raised. No, it'll absolutely be raised. Like I said to you, I'm going to raise it again, that I think Kilkenny County Council needs to compensate the businesses that are significantly affected. So it will be raised again. And we'll be looking for greater engagement with Kilkenny County Council. But look, it has to be done. We accept that. We're not crazy about it. We accept that too. But the difficulty is they didn't tell anyone. And then the routes that they selected, people aren't really aware of them. And the road network that they're using is not sufficient for the volume of traffic.
13: Again, we throw it out to our listeners. Are you caught up in this, either heading from Wexford to the Kilkenny area or coming the other way? Love to hear from you. You can text or WhatsApp us on 087-373-7956. Now, Michael, you're talking about the urban disadvantage situation and the Shiel Urban Investment Programme. Derek Hillary, Jerry Buttermer and Sean Canny are the three ministers behind it. But you believe that they have missed a trick.
18: I do, Alan. Well, it's a new scheme that's €31 million that's going to be invested into 15 local authorities across the country. And it's based, primarily it's based on a desktop survey. So a civil servant somewhere with the assistance of probably the community section of the county councils looked at the deprivation index and the Pobl index for poverty. And they picked 15, and which is fair enough. And I welcome any investment in that sort of stuff. But the difficulty I have is that when I looked at it over the weekend, when I looked at different parts of County Wexford, they're even more disadvantaged on the Pobl Index than some of the people that were selected. So, for example, Timon is an area that would have a deprivation index of minus 33, which means it's extremely disadvantaged in terms of access, public realm, training, community and public health. So when I dug deeper into it, then there's approximately 140 different areas in County Wexford, primarily Enniscorthy, New Ross and Wexford. But there's 140 areas that are either disadvantaged, very disadvantaged, or in the case of 5 or 6, extremely disadvantaged. And I felt, and I got on to the department, and I got on to the minister, in fairness to him, they said, look, I think you missed a trick here, because there's parts of Wexford that are far more disadvantaged than some of the areas that got funding under the Shield programme. And what it used to be, and this is why I wanted him to look at Wexford again, is because it's based on the old RAPID program, which identified areas of need and areas of poverty, and they directed the funding directly, targeted into an area. And so what I'm saying is there are significant parts of Wexford Town, there are significant parts of Enniscorthy and New Ross, but also in the rural areas that would have been a beneficiary of this money if they had looked at it and had been fair and equitable in their treatment.
13: Michael, there is some breaking news, and again, I have to be very careful. I don't want to be scaremongering, but we're hearing, I've been asked to put to you, do you know anything about the temporary shutdown of Integer in New Ross at the end of July? This is a breaking story. Are you aware of it?
18: I am. I was made aware of the weekend. The official statement from Integer said there's a customer inventory and they have closed for 2 weeks. And that's as much as they're saying at the moment. It's a situation I'll be monitoring closely. I'll be talking to the officials in the county hall this afternoon to make sure that they're engaging with Integer to make sure it is only a 2 week, it's a temporary blip, and that it's nothing more more severe than that. So
13: yeah,
18: let's just hope it is what it is and that it's an inventory issue. And when that's sorted, it'll be back open. And, you know, Integer is a great employer. It's 1,500 people in the region. It's probably one of the largest employers, certainly in New Ross, it's the largest by far, but in County Wexford. So we need to give everything we can to
13: like, it's only coming to my attention as well. And again, in defence of Integer, I've always found them very open and transparent. And we will go back to them. I'll get our news team to get in contact with them straight away now. As I said, this has literally come up as a text here in front of me. So again, in the interest of fair play, I need to get a full update on this.
18: Yeah.
13: But it is a breaking news story. And it is something that I know there's concerns being expressed by listeners, some of whom are possibly working in Integer and have asked us to investigate further.
18: Well, like I said, there's approximately 1,500 people working there. It is a great employer, and we've always had very positive engagement. So let's just hope it is what it is, and it's not what it's not.
13: But as a sitting councillor, Michael, again, and I'm really conscious about a story like this, can you just clarify exactly what you've been told at this point in time?
18: What I've been told at this point in time is that there was an inventory issue, it's overstocked, and that they're taking it 2 week. Everyone is getting 2 weeks. It's closing for 2 weeks, and everyone's on mandatory leave for 2 weeks, and then they'll resume. They'll open up as normal again in 2 weeks, is what I've been told.
13: Yeah.
18: So, like I said, this only happened over the weekend. I'll be talking to the Director of Economic Enterprise this afternoon to find out what they're aware of and have them working with the different agencies to make sure that it is only a 2 week inventory issue.
13: And I'll get on to our news team now to put a request in for Integer, and we'll keep the listeners too, and those working in Integer are up to date. And if we hear anything, we'll certainly. And if you or any of your fellow councillors, please keep us up to date on this, will you, please?
18: Certainly. Absolutely, Alan.
13: Thanks for taking our call, Michael. Good morning to you. That was Michael Sheen there, independent councillor. Busy morning on the Morning Mix. But maybe you woke up this morning with that bloated feeling and you have the dreaded IBS, irritable bowel syndrome. Maybe you've been disguising this and hiding this and saying, no, it couldn't possibly be that. But maybe now is time to take a change tack and to tackle this. We'll speak to a special dietitian in just a second.
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13: Your Morning Mix on Southeast Radio on this Monday morning. Helen Hartigan was in Rosslare yesterday and witnessed the accident, and she said that the sea was very rough and would like to know if the lifeguards put up red flags. Well, we can go back and inquire it. We got a detailed analysis of what actually happened and how the situation was resolved yesterday from Ambulance Officer Ger Carty, who joined me in studio. Speaking of which, we've got numerous comments coming in acknowledging the Air Sea Rescue, the Ambulance Services, the Garda Síochána, all the emergency services, and how quickly they moved in during that incident. And as we heard from Councillor Carty, who's the ambulance officer here in Wexford, those who were rescued are stable as we speak this morning. That comment line 053 914 5222. More than 1.2 million adults in Ireland may be experiencing IBS, with as many as one in three people affected, yet many are still suffering in silence. Maybe on this Monday morning, this beautiful, bright, sunny Monday morning in July, this could be the day that you take those first steps. I'm joined by registered dietitian Aveen Bannon.
19: Good morning.
13: Aveen, we're hearing that one in three people may have IBS-type symptoms. Are we over-labelling normal digestive issues, or is this genuinely underdiagnosed?
19: Oh, it's genuinely underdiagnosed, and I think often maybe kind of dismissed because people think there's not a medical issue or there's nothing clinically wrong, but symptomatically you're having like awful symptoms. And it should never be dismissed, okay? It should be looked at, reviewed. There are things you can do to help manage symptoms. And I think that's particularly important also to look at. Sometimes people don't realise that if it's not going to be able to be fixed by just an antibiotic or something, that there's other things that we can do to help improve or reduce symptoms.
13: Let's analyse what it is. Maybe I should have asked you that first, but no harm to even just look at the fact that it could be underdiagnosed. But now let's talk about it. What is it?
19: So irritable bowel syndrome basically is kind of, it's your gut is irritated. That's probably the simplest way to kind of describe it. And the symptoms, it will be the irritation will mainly be in the large bowel, and the symptoms will be anything from bloating, wind, distension, pain, and altered bowel movement. So you may have constipation, you may have diarrhea, or you may struggle with both. And the symptoms can occur a couple of times a week. It might occur daily, it might occur once a week, but usually we kind of, if you're having it over a period of 3 months or more, we know, and it's continuous, we would call it irritable bowel syndrome.
13: So you mentioned stigma at one stage and the information we've received from you.
19: Yeah.
13: The embarrassment actually delaying a diagnosis, and what impact does that have on long-term gut health? So people may be having this, but they're a little bit worried about what happens if I bring it to the attention of a medical practitioner, etc. Mm-hmm. And they shouldn't have any stigma, should they?
19: No, I mean, it's something, I mean, our gut is working every day, and everyone's gut does and should do. It's something that we're kind of ingrained to be embarrassed about, particularly if it's wind or the bloating can have a big impact on people, even on their mental health, that they, you know, get up in the morning and they get dressed, and by the evening time, they feel like their stomach is completely distended and they can't fit into their clothes. They don't feel comfortable. They don't want to go out that evening. So it has such a knock-on effect if it's not dealt with. But the one thing to notice is there's no long-term damage if you have IBS. It's something that once your symptoms are resolving or improving, your gut is healthy. So there's no risk of bowel cancer or anything along those lines associated with IBS. It's more symptom related. But what we do see is those unpleasant symptoms can impact your mental health.
13: Yeah. There's a huge market now for probiotics. How much of it is evidence-based versus clever marketing?
19: Well, I mean, there's huge evidence around probiotics helping gut microbiome. And what you want to do when you're looking for a probiotic is find the one specific to the issue you're having. Okay, so not all probiotics are the same, and that's one thing that people kind of get confused about. They just think more expensive does not mean better. Okay, so when you're looking for a probiotic, you're looking for one that has research behind it. The research has been done on humans, and it's specific for the condition you have. So, for example, with IBS, we always, like as dietitians, we would recommend Alflorex because it's specific for IBS. If it was something to do with urinary health, then we would recommend something different. Or if it's something to do with, you know, skin health or post-antibiotic, it might be something different. Yeah. So it's just looking at the research and understanding. And your pharmacist usually is a good person to go to as well to ask if you're unsure, and to be able to say, like, if I'm suffering with IBS or I'm prone to IBS, which would be the best probiotic, they'll point you in the right direction. But it's just making sure you don't kind of suddenly go, well, if it's more expensive, that must be better.
13: Yeah, because stress also keeps coming up as a trigger, doesn't it? Can IBS start in the mind as much as in the gut?
19: It's chicken and egg stuff. Does the gut cause stress, or does stress cause the gut issue? Because of the gut-brain bidirectional relationship, they're so intertwined, we almost don't know. And there's a fear element in our brain. So if you know your stomach is prone to getting upset, and you see a meal and you think, oh my goodness, I don't know how my tummy is going to be after this, and you see it as a fear, that fear tells your gut to go, there's something going on here. You can get an upset tummy. The upset tummy sends a signal to your brain going, yep, be wary, this might cause upset, and you get into this cycle. And that's why stress management is one of the key factors. We talk about getting the right balance of fiber. We talk about managing stress, hydration, movement, and rest, and really keeping it down to the basics. Be wary of going straight on to kind of, you know, Google and going, what should I avoid? And that's immediately people's assumption is, I must avoid X, Y, and Z. Often we don't need to avoid something. We might just need to look at the balance. So the first step in treating IBS is looking at the overall diet and lifestyle factors and stress management.
13: Yeah. Now, someone who is listening to us at the moment and is constantly bloated, and their attitude is, we just get on with it. But I know it's so embarrassing if you are bloated and you're trying to fit into clothes, you're going to a function, etc. At what point should you actually seek help?
19: Oh, I think if you're having it at all, the first step to do is if you don't want to go to your, if you're embarrassed to go to your doctor or anything like that, at least start with a probiotic. You could go to a dietitian. I mean, as far as our job is concerned, we talk about this stuff all day long. So there's no embarrassment with this. But your GP is your first, you know, GP, because also with bloating and things like that, we can't just assume it's IBS. You know, you want to rule out everything else before we diagnose IBS. So often we'll do a screen even for celiac disease. And that would be like a blood test. So that's something that's not going to be anything particularly invasive. Or if it's something ongoing, you know, you may be referred to a gastroenterologist if your GP felt you needed to. But the first step is they will just rule out celiac disease.
13: Right. Celiac disease. Okay.
19: Yeah.
13: That's,
19: yeah.
13: That's the
19: you
13: first
19: never
13: test.
19: Kind of, you don't assume. I suppose the thing is to just kind of go, oh, sure, that's just my gut. It's, you know, that's not normal. It might be your normal, but that doesn't mean it's normal.
13: Right. We're told that the gut also produces 90% of serotonin. How real then is the link between IBS and mental health struggles like anxiety?
19: Oh, so interlinked. And, you know, again, this comes down to often the stress can cause gut issues, but the gut issues cause stress and it becomes a perfect storm. So that's where, you know, if it's when things start to impact your day-to-day living or your choices you make on whether you're going to go out, I mean, we will have people who go, well, I don't go into town anymore because I'm worried I won't know where there's a bathroom. I find it difficult in work in a meeting because I'm worried I'm going to pass wind. Or it can be then I don't want to go out at night time because I know my stomach will feel uncomfortable or I might get bloated and then I'm going to feel I don't look nice or I don't feel not right and I don't enjoy my evening. So once it starts impacting your day-to-day life, you know, you kind of to remind yourself that there are things that we can do to help reduce and manage symptoms.
13: Okay.
19: And IBS is an area that actually I love, I actually like, and I know my dietitians well, they work with, I work with, we all like it because it's something where you can really see an improvement for somebody. And it doesn't always have to be a complicated diet, it can be quite simple. But the first steps are to rule out anything like celiac disease, you know, you try your probiotic. You look at your overall balance in your diet. And if you're still having symptoms, then there are more specialized diets that we can look at.
13: Yes.
19: But they're not the first part you do. You look at all the other factors first.
13: Look, it's an absolute pleasure to talk to you. And as we round off this, and we have our own regular doctor, Dr. Bill, and I no doubt I'll be talking to him about IBS as well. If you could change one daily habit for people struggling with IBS, something simple but effective, as we air this on this Monday morning, what would it be?
19: Well, you know what I'd probably say? Regular eating. Have your breakfast within an hour of getting up and then eat your kind of eat every 3 to 4 hours. Regularity really helps train the gut as well, just to kind of like work in a nice rhythm. So I think actually regular eating is probably a simple one you can start with.
13: And our thanks there to a very special specialist dietitian, Eveen Bannon. Hope that helps you. Maybe a new start for, you know, dealing with irritable bowel syndrome. We head to the news with Siobhan from the Wexford News Centre. We look back on the World Cup as the 4 semi-finalists are now selected. We have some great music from a Wexford girl who's living in Australia and lots more, including we talk to Pedro.
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13: Coming up to 7 minutes past 11 on this beautiful sunny Monday morning here. But as the sun shines, pressure on water supplies is huge at the moment. And I'm joined by a Morning Mix listener, Anna. Good morning to you, Anna. How are you?
20: Hello, Alan.
13: Anna, I take it you're in the Ballycullen, Ramsgrange area, Arthurstown area, around
20: That's
13: that part
20: great.
13: Of the county.
20: Southwest Wexford.
13: Yeah. Right. You have a query you want me to raise with Irish Water, Ishka Éireann. What happened and why do you want me to contact them? And I'm only too happy to contact them for you. What's the problem, Anna?
20: Grand. Thank you. Well, we received a text message on Saturday afternoon. What time was it? Just late-ish Saturday afternoon. To say that their unscheduled works from 14:15, which is 2:15 on Saturday, to roughly 1:15 on Sunday morning, that may cause supply disruption in your area.
13: Yeah.
20: Now, we had no water from that point. You know, people didn't get enough notice for a start, even Okay. And that could have been part of the plan, I don't know. But I didn't get enough water to fill tanks or barrels or whatever they might need for their own personal use. And then we got another one. It didn't return all night. It didn't return yesterday morning. And we got another text in sometime after that, again, into the morning, that this unscheduled work from 05:45, which is 5:45, yesterday morning, that may cause supply disruptions in the area.
13: Yeah, your text is very descriptive, Anna, because you say that troughs were broken when it returned. What actually happened then? The animals were distressed, is that what you're telling me?
20: Well, they had no water, Alan, for almost 2 days.
13: Wow. Yeah, okay.
20: You know, in this heat, and lactating cows in full lactation this time of the year, should they drink to waste themselves in water, you know?
13: Hmm. So the direct question you'd like me to put to Ishka Éireann is what, Anna?
20: The direct question is, why is there so much disruption to the water supply? If you remember, Alan, when I put Germani onto you a good while ago, I think that was your first encounter with Ger, about the same thing happening here maybe

0: them and see what the response is. And also, the other question is, why is it happening in the first place?
1: I'd put that question first.
0: Yeah, why is it happening?
1: Why is it happening? The chief executive of Irish Water got, like, I think there's 125,000 of an increase in the past month. Other executives got eye-watering figures as well of an increase. Irish Water are being fined for lack of performance by, you know, because of leakages and different things. Whenever the issue of water comes up, farmers seem to get the blame for it. Farmers are keeping Irish Water going. They are, if their tillage and their other crops were appreciated in the sense that they are, and for the environmental effect of what farmers do, we should be getting our water for nothing.
0: Right, I can sense your frustration. How are the animals now, and has the water...
1: Oh, they're grand. But it's just, you know, there was Saturday and Sunday, other people off at the beach and doing what they want to do, and, you know, you're lying there listening to your animals bawling at night with a burst.
0: Right, I will forward this to the press office of Uisce Éireann directly after the programme this morning and give them the right reply. Thanks for taking our call, Anna. And by the way, we're in Feathered on Wednesday. We're at Dillon's Londis. They celebrate the 70th anniversary, but it's part of our local democracy scheme. So if you're passing by, pop in and say hello.
1: Lovely to look forward to it.
0: Yeah,
1: we
0: drop in, and anyone in the area, that's where we'll be this coming Wednesday. Yeah. Thanks for taking our call, Anna. That was Anna, a concerned resident. Is there anything else you wanted to add, Anna? Are you okay? You're grand.
1: Yeah.
0: Good morning to you. Thanks for taking our call. Right, so that's where we'll be. Dillon's Londis on Wednesday for the latest of our outside broadcast in association with the Local Democracy Scheme. We've been in Bunclody and we were in Cortown last week. And of course, we were in Killag as well. This week, we're in Feathered for the entire morning mix from 10 o'clock this Wednesday at Dillon's Londis. Lovely part of the county. Feathered St. Moog's territory. And that's where we'll be heading this coming Wednesday. But right now, we're going to head World Cup direction, and I'm joined by John Godkin. Good morning to you, John. How are you?
2: Good, Alan. How are you?
0: And grand, John. So we now have, believe it or not, John, we have the top four clubs, or countries, ranked by FIFA. Number one are France, apparently. Number two are Argentina. Number three are Spain. And number four are England. And it's kind of worked out. We have one versus three, because it's France versus Spain. And two versus four, because it's England versus Argentina. What do you think of it? Or it's Argentina versus England. Argentina, I think, are ranked two. Could be wrong in getting the rankings, but I know they are the top four. What do you make of the pairings, John?
2: Yeah, no, it's really exciting for all of us viewers and World Cup followers. I think Argentina and England will be, you know, it'll be a really good game. There's a good history there between both countries as well, and I'm really looking forward to it. And looking at France and Spain as well. But it's funny how it's the top four, as you said, have worked out in the semi-finals, Alan. So don't be too far away with the rankings.
0: Yeah, look, for me, and I'm of a similar vintage to you, maybe even a bit ahead of you, for me, France are the most enjoyable team to watch since the Brazil team of 1970. And they were my favourite World Cup team of all time. There's something about this French team, John. I don't know if they're going to come unstuck against Spain or England or Argentina if they get through to the final. But to me, they played a beautiful game. It's called a beautiful game, and they played a beautiful way, John.
2: Yeah, no, they're great to watch, Alan, and I know we talked about it beforehand. They were my fancy at the start. I genuinely think that if they don't win the World Cup this time, it'll be like the Brazilian team of 82, the team that never won it. And I think they're the best team in it. Offensively, they're great to watch, and have goals from all over the field. But Spain have probably been the hardest team to score against, and, you know, Spain have a little bit of an upper hand on France in the last number of times they've met. So, really, really interesting game. But I do believe the French team are the best team probably left in the four. Doesn't necessarily mean you're going to win it, but I think they have a great chance.
0: Spain themselves, then, Lamal is a big part of it, isn't it? But there are other stars around the pitch as well. And do you think it's defensively where they're stronger at the moment?
2: Yeah, and if you think of it, they've only conceded one goal, which was in the last round. You know, they've a lot of good players at Lattabel. Lamal is probably not firing on all cylinders at the moment, Alan, but you know, he'll come good for the semi-final, I'm sure.
0: Yeah, so on to England versus Argentina now. So are you giving the edge to France, or do you think Spain could shade that one?
2: I genuinely think France will win that. I think France will come through in that one. And in the other one, I have a I have a sneaky feeling England are going to go all the way to the